0: Well, it's 17 and partly cloudy on Ngunnawal Gambri Country, Canberra. 18 and partly cloudy in Nam, Melbourne. Partly cloudy in Ipaluna, Hobart with a max of 15. A top of 20 and partly cloudy in Tundanya, Adelaide. Rain and 17 degrees in Boorloo, Perth. And sunny in Garamilla, Darwin with a top of 33. If you have any stories that you'd like to share with us, you can send us an email to news@nirs.org.au. That's news@nirs.org.au.
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Don't forget, too, we are broadcasting to the National Indigenous Radio Service coming out of Turbayagra country up there in Minjin and down there in Nam on 3KND on 1503 AM. The program, of course, is Black Chat. We're here Monday to Friday, 9 to 12, but between 10 and 11, we're up there in Brisbane and down there in Melbourne. And in this hour, we're going to catch up with one of our prominent advocates and recognised for his decades of domestic international human rights diplomacy. He's a descendant of the Gubbi Gubbi and Batchelor people of southwest Queensland and also Gamilaroi people of northern west New South Wales, and that's our deadly Les Melster. And this is to do with an article that was in The Guardian on Sunday. It's called Project Invisibility. And it's a Queensland government accused of operating secret agenda to purge Indigenous representation. So it's interesting because, as we know, that Josh Creamer, a prominent Indigenous barrister, has accused the government of implementing an organised strategy to eliminate, remove and reduce the roles of Indigenous people in the government. And, so we'll find out from Les Melder his thoughts in regards to this, or has he heard anything about what's happening for First Nation people up there in Queensland. Plus, we'll keep you up to date with the news as it comes to hand, like residents say Brisbane's new out-of-city estate missing crucial services. Hundreds of thousands of new homes are being built on the outskirts of Greater Brisbane, but residents are concerned if one thing doesn't improve, the quality of life will go backwards. And so this is an interesting one. We'll have to find out more about. There'll probably be more going on because we've already also too about Victoria Park, where they're wanting to build the stadium for the 2032 Games, which is a site of significance for First Nation people up there. Yeah, so like I said, we'll keep you updated with that and more. We'll play your deadly music. So we're going to kick this hour off with a little bit of the Red Ochre Band with Good Times, Bad Times. And then we'll come back with Les Melster here on Black Chat.

0: Good times, bad times. And are we in good times or bad times? What are we? So we're going to shoot up to Minjin and we're going to catch up with one of our Deslies. And as I said, that's our Deadly Les Melster. He's been involved in Aboriginal politics or Aboriginal affairs, not just state, but also national and also globally, because he's been to the UN as a representative there. So this was an article that was out on Sunday in The Guardian, and it was called Queensland Politics, Project Invisibility, Queensland Government Accused of Operating Secret Agenda to Purge Indigenous Representation. So we thought we'd get hold of Les Melster because, you know, he's been, yes, he's worked with a lot of organisations here. So we've got him on the line. And Les, welcome to Black Chat. You there?
1: Yes, sorry.
0: Yes, I don't know how. This is when you read this article, what did you make of this article?
1: Well, it was interesting and I think very concerning about what it was saying. But there's also, we have to be careful here about being accurate with some of the information. And so there's a correction that needed to be made in their claims of what Queensland was doing, but at the same time, the article was correct to say that it is a policy of silencing the Aboriginal voice. It's a policy of winding back anything that's distinctly to support our people, Aboriginal and Torres Strait Islander people, and removal of people from really important positions. And that's probably the one that's going to have the biggest effect because, as we know, the part of government is also about the bureaucracy and the people who deliver programs and policies and laws of the government. So losing people from those positions has a huge impact. And I think the big concerning factor of this is that not only is it continuing, but it also is, I think, spreading, that it's affecting the politics in other states and territories and even at the national level. So silencing Aboriginal Torres Strait Islander people or, you know, having a what's called Project Invisibility by official government policy is very dangerous and, of course, a major, major breach of our rights, our human rights, not only in Australia but directly against international human rights law.
0: So do we have Human Rights Act in Queensland, don't we?
1: What was the question again about in Queensland?
0: Yeah, Queensland Human... Don't we have a Human Rights Act in Queensland?
1: Oh, yes, there is. And it's not only the Human Rights Act, but the government has already affected the heritage protection legislation in Queensland in relation to its intention to build on sacred sites. So, definitely there is. There's also other human rights breaches in that the Commissioner for Children's Care appointment finished without being renewed. And I'm pretty sure the intention was that her contract would be renewed, but it hasn't been.
0: Wow, this is a, we're going back to the 1970s or 60s or even back even further, aren't we?
1: It is. It's shades of yesterday, going back many, many years. But I think we just have to also appreciate that it's actually this movement of conservatism going on that's affecting us more broadly as well, including, you know, can threaten us at the national level, which for me I think is a bigger threat. You know, this is not the direction we want to see things happening. We've got to try and nip it at the bud and, you know, stop, I think, Queensland thinking they can get away from ignoring people's human rights.
0: Also, too, we know that the LNP are not doing so well nationally. Do you think also, too, now that people are starting to vote for One Nation, that this he thinks that this might be, he might do a partnership with One Nation because of what they are wanting to do?
1: Well, I think that's clearly

0: they've got 40% support, as shown in one of the polls, then that means that 40% of the people are prepared to have official government oppose Aboriginal and Torres Strait Islander people's human rights, and that is a significant showing of that. I can counter that by saying that the whole world has agreed that the Indigenous peoples of the world should have these fundamental human rights, including self-determination. So it seems that the Australian population wants to defy the sentiment that's been expressed over and over again for two decades now from the whole world.
1: No, we know that, you know, the Declaration, the UN Declaration of the Rights of Indigenous People, the Declaration of the Rights of Children, and we know that the incarceration of, I think it's gone back to 10 years of old, the same as the Northern Territory, isn't it, up there in Queensland as well? The high incarceration rates too as well?
0: Yeah. Oh, yeah, yeah. Well, in Australia, it continues to be a problem to get the Declaration to have an impact. And that's something I've had very recent discussions with some colleagues around the country as to how we can sort of light up the fire again to get the Declaration at the core of policies and programs in Australia. Australia is just really 20 years behind.
1: Well, I think it was Howard that said in the first place, this is domestic, these are domestic issues, they don't have any relevance for us here, and then it just kept on keeping on. So it's really interesting what's going to happen. So what are you going to be doing to do something so that we still maintain our rights for First Nation people?
0: Well, some of the things I don't want to reveal because the strategy is to be followed. But first off, on the point of where John Howard didn't want to support the Declaration, in fact, actively opposed the voting on the Declaration. The fact is that there's an obligation under the international treaty, the UN treaty, for all member states of the UN to promote and protect human rights. And that function to promote and protect human rights, which are universal, falls upon the UN member states and upon no other parties, right? So the government can't escape its obligation. It is intended to promote and protect human rights as part of its obligation under the international treaty. Some of the complaints that have been taken forward, including some very recently where it's been found that Australia was breaching its obligations to human rights, are testing that, and in the treaty bodies, or I'll call it the Court of International Opinion, that Australia is in breach and has to change its ways. Australia doesn't seem to have that, and certainly it seems that the people of Australia don't either understand this, or if they do understand it, that they don't support it. And, of course, at the same time, they want to have something like the Olympic Games come to Australia, the whole world participating in this multi-billion dollar exercise. And it just means that it's not going to go well over the years ahead if Australia continues to ignore their rights.
1: Also, too, can't the federal government override state rights here in these issues?
0: It certainly does have the power, and it can do that under the Racial Discrimination Act in these particular cases. So, there are other ways as well as in terms of programs. So, for example, what was indicated in the article about Project Invisibility, is that Close the Gap targets are being affected because funding for places like Murray Watch, which is meant to be a way of moving people out of prisons and detentions and into community and be socially supportive and so on, are being shut down. Mm. And therefore, it's affecting the Close the Gap targets, and it therefore is not living up to the supposed

0: agreement that's been signed by all governments in Australia to closing the gap. Similarly, closing the gap is not just about the programs that are run, but it's talking about the declaration being recognised in the programs, and particularly about Indigenous peoples being able to give prior informed consent to any actions being taken by government. Well, that's not been the case since the LNP came into power in Queensland. They basically shut everything down, including path to treaty and so on, as well as other organisations and funding for other programs. And they're justifying it by saying, well, their policy is to, which they made clear, is to transfer funds. What do they say here? This is the Premier saying, the approach has been clear from the start, redirecting funds into practical, locally-led projects which deliver tangible outcomes for Aboriginal and Torres Strait Islander distinct communities through our Close the Gap Priorities Fund. But what they're doing is moving the funds into more policing. You know, this is not about community-led projects, or it's about improving the statistics. It's about increasing the statistics. And the government is advertising on television how they reduce the amount of crime, but they're not saying anything at all about the drastic increase that is happening about child detention and adult imprisonment that's happening under their administration.
1: Yeah, the high rates of incarceration up there in Queensland is unbelievable. It's like we're moving back into the dark ages of when the Queensland, you know, First Nation people had no rights. And now it is. Yes.
0: Well, I mean, we heard of these policies back in 1900. Yeah. You know, during the post-colonial period, when the whole idea was to lock our people up on reserves and to train them to live and act like white people, you know. And this is trying to destroy Indigenous culture and trying to assimilate into the major society. And of course, that still continues now in the policy that we're seeing, particularly from LNP or One Nation and so on. They want us to assimilate, and that we don't have any rights to our distinct cultural identity and our connections to our country and so on. And, you know, do we have to spell it out? And is this the way the public wants to go? Because it's going to get to points of violence. It's going to get points to great, issues in law and order if it becomes a battle of that sort, of where it's two sides pitted against each other.
1: Well, we've got the big example of Brisbane, you know, with Victoria Park being now, you know, being stadium for the Olympics being constructed. So, you know, it's just it's pretty sad what's going to be happening there, because Victoria Park is such an amazing place and a very significant place to First Nation people up there. So, what else is going to be destroyed? Culture going to be destroyed in Queensland?
0: Yeah. Yes. Exactly. And you know, basically, there doesn't seem to be any intention to be respectful of the cultural heritage of the First Peoples of Australia. 60,000 years, you know, of existence as a civilization in Australia doesn't seem to count for anything when it comes to these people of other ethnic backgrounds who aren't born and bred from Australian territory. They, have arrived during colonisation and post-colonisation.
1: I say, will you be talking to the minister, you know, Malindari McCarthy, in regards to these issues, or getting other politicians or other people that are running organisations to have a meeting to, front up Christopher Foley?
0: Well, it certainly is the intention that this has to be something that's taken up with the politicians, with the decision makers, the lawmakers, and so on. We're trying to do that strategically. I'm not going to really say much at this point about it. It'll become obvious as we sort of take actions, but it's our intention to try and restore some commitment politically in our politicians to uphold the rights of Indigenous peoples.
1: Yeah, no, it was a real concern because, you know, we've had Joshua Creamer. He was the first one that was impacted for the state's truth-telling and healing inquiry that the Christofoli government sacked. So it's pretty serious that what's happening up there. Look, Les, thanks very much for coming on. We're going to be talking to other people throughout Queensland and find out. Yeah, it's a bit scary. I'm having flashbacks. Yeah. I'm having flashbacks.
0: Thank you very much. It's been great to talk to you again, and I look forward to seeing things change.
1: Yeah, great. Thank you very much, Les, and you take care, okay? And, we'll be talking to you down the track, I suppose, and hopefully there'll be some more gatherings happening in not just in Queensland, because if it starts in Queensland and we're seeing the rise of One Nation right across the country, so without any policies at this stage. But, they've just they've just fundraised for $1.6 million in a matter of a day or so. So it's a bit of a worry for everyone. So you take care, okay? Thank you very much for coming on.
0: Thank you.
1: And that was our deadly Les Melster, and talking in regards to the article that was in The Guardian on Sunday, and that was Project Invisibility, Queensland government accused of operating secret agenda to purge Indigenous representation. So get in line and check it out. And as I said, with Les Melster, he's not just got state politics, he's been with national and also involved with the UN as well. So we'll keep you updated with that, and we'll try and get hold of Joshua Creamer as well, because he was sacked as the head of the state's truth-telling and healing inquiry into the Christofoli government's that was their first act of government when he came in. And you're listening to Black Plat here, and here's one from King Kadu with We Are The People.
2: Urmai guse da urma pe bri pe ke mi guse da urmai guse da urmai guse da urmai guse da urma pe bri pe ke mi guse da urmai guse da urma

And you're listening to Black Chat, coming to you live and deadly here from the studios in Gadigal country, and we're broadcasting across the many nations that make up this great southern land. It was great to catch up with Les Melster in regards to the article in The Guardian, Project Invisibility, where the Queensland government accused of operating secret agenda to purge Indigenous representation. And you can get that in The Guardian last Sunday, the 7th of June. Meanwhile, talking about human rights and getting involved in their 40-year program. And this is nominations are now open for the 2026 Human Rights Awards, and it helps honour and celebrate the day of everyday human rights heroes by nominating individuals and organisations for this year's Australian Human Rights Awards, our annual showcase of the best in all of us. So if you know or admire someone who inspires others, stand up for fairness or drives positive change, then nominate them and help shine a light on the impact. So the categories are Human Rights Medal, Young People, Under 25, Law, Community, Media and Creative Industries. The nominations are closed. You've got plenty of time, the 3rd of August. So that will be a deadly one. So they've got a national seminar series about fixing wrongs, rights, wrongs and rights. We'll have its next four sessions in June. So the next one is today, Perth edition. Will be today from 6:30 to 7:30 at the State Library of Western Australia, Sydney. It will be on Wednesday the 17th of June from 5 to 7 at the Parramatta Town Hall. And an Adelaide edition will be on Thursday the 25th of June from 5:30 to 7:30 at U City. So join leading and national and local human rights advocates as they explore how human rights are the answer to many of our social problems and how we can work together to strengthen our country's commitment to and accountability for protecting human rights. As I said, to make sure that everyone from across Australia can participate, we're presenting a national online seminar on the Thursday the 18th of June from 12 p.m. till 1:30 p.m. This seminar will have live Auslan interpretation and live captioning. So this will be good. The panel of the event will include Aboriginal Torres Strait Islander Social Justice Commissioner Katie Chris. So that'll be a good one there for one of our mob. So there, this is then, don't forget, you can go 40 years, it says here, 40 years at humanrights.gov.au. View the video and read the stories. 40 years of humanrights.gov.au. Also, too, talking about human rights, the Perth Human Rights Seminar, as I said, we're getting in touch. There'll be the president of the Australian Human Rights Commission will be in Perth today, and that's should be a good one. So get on to the humanrights.gov.au to find out more about the seminars that are going to be happening across the country. Also, too, AIDA conference, and that's going to be held in Whanjuk community over there, Gon country. That's Albalu from the 3rd to the 5th of September. And healing us strong, culture, care and collective well-being. So registrations are before the 19th of June. So get online and do AIDA to register. Spinifex events. Their phone number or it's AIDA at spinifexevents.com. 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And that's for the AIDA conference, which is going to be the 3rd to the 5th of September. Also, too, we've got the iEagle select to prestigious St Kilda's Film Festival screening and set acclaim by fine art drone photographer and now filmmaker Eden Wiz will premiere his short film Eagle Eyes at the prestigious St Kilda's Festival. So that is happening on Saturday at 2:30. There'll be other events that'll be happening there too. We've also got our deadly Moglan Performing Arts, and they've got their general annual meeting coming up, and that's going to be on Tuesday the 23rd of June at 6 o'clock. It'll be virtual, New South Wales, Australian Eastern Standard Time. So they'll have their 2025 artistic report, they're also their financial report, their AGM minutes, and will be sent in separate emails. Yes, so if you are a member of Moglan Performing Arts, be looking out, and as I said, their AGM will be on Tuesday the 23rd of June. Also, too, the other concerns that we have out there, we were talking to Yukunjara woman Katrina Lester to be a call for First Nation communities across Australia to consider getting involved in the just announced public inquiry into the AUKUS submarine deal. So
the public inquiry into will be launched on, it was launched on Tuesday at Parliament House in Canberra. And Katrina is one of five commissioners overseeing the public hearings and issues a final report along Rock icon Peter Garrett, former Defence Force Chief Admiral Chris Barry, former WA Premier Carmen Lawrence, and Australian Institute co-CEO Leanne Mitchin. So the inquiry will be holding hearings across Australia over the next few months. So you can check it out on augustpublicinquiries.com, augustpublicinquiries.com. And as you might know, Katrina Lester, her late father, Yami Lester OAM, was blinded by the nuclear fallout from the British nuclear testing in far north west of South Australia. She is a lifelong advocate for Aboriginal communities affected by nuclear testing. That's Maralinga. Remember back there in the 50s. It was done by the British. Yes, and then they got the British to come back and clean up the topsoil. What a joke. Yes, so there are also concerns too, where will all the nuclear waste go if they've got, they're building the some nuclear submarines, and also I think we're purchasing second-hand submarines as well. So we'll keep you updated with that and more here on Black Chat, and we'll keep it moving with some more Deadly songs here from our Deadly sister aunt June Mills with So Here We Are.

And a great track there from June Mills. Yeah, so here we are. Meanwhile, just coming to the news, Queensland's hospice end-of-life service keeps alive after generous donations. And they say residents are celebrating as a hospice facility was saved from entering voluntary administration in Hervey Bay. The Fraser Coast Hospice has received more than $300,000 in donations from two businesses to cover some of its annual operating costs. And the facility's board is seeking further financial commitment from the corporation and philanthropic sector. So isn't that great to see? Yes, the Hervey Bay Community Bank branch of Bendigo Bank last week made a $250,000 commitment over 2 years, and a second private donation of $120,000 was announced by the board on Tuesday. So, yes, but they need more and more. It's happening all over the place. Also, too, talking about a National Day of Connection, there's an epidemic sweeping the world causing health impact equal to smoking, and the antidote is free and simple. So they say in 2023, the World Health Organization declared loneliness to be a pressing global health threat, with social isolation knowing no age or boundary. So in the same year, the US Surgeon General declared social isolation as epidemic, and a Harvard study found socially isolated people are 40 times more likely to die early. So in early in 2018, the UK appointed a Minister for Loneliness. Japan followed in 2021. In Australia, young men aged 16 to 24 have overtaken the over 65 as the loneliest demographic. So they've got the National Day of Connection on the 17th of June. Workplaces, schools and communities across the country will host special activities to bring people together and raise funds to help build community and individuals' connection through mentorship. So if you're in Sydney, as I said, they would love to see you all from 8 till 11 a.m. on Wednesday the 17th of June at Martin Place between Elizabeth and Castlereagh Street. The team from Raise Ambassador and others will be there helping bring people together. So yes, we might get somebody on and have a talk about that. That's terrible. National Day of Connection. Loneliness is one of the biggest problems now. Yes, so there we go. We might be able to put another one in here, Jess Beck, with Back in Time here on Black Chat.

a dirty track there from Jess Beck. And just to remind everybody, don't forget this weekend up there in the Laura Festival will be on in Queensland, and don't forget too, Cairns celebrating their 150th anniversary, and they'll be having their Indigenous Arts Fair in July. So it's part of NAIDOC Week. And we'll throw in one more here from Kutcha Edwards with Time Is All I Have, and that'll take us almost to the top of the hour here on Black Chat. Take it away, Kutcha. Thank you for tuning in, or you small from around this great southern land.

It was great to catch up with Les Melsdos, and don't forget, just to remind you, Project Invisibility, and it was an article in The Guardian last Sunday, the 7th of June 2026. Check it out, everyone, and we'll be letting you know more about it. We'll be talking to other people out there, and it's called Project Invisibility, Queensland Government Accused of Operating Secret Agenda to Purge Indigenous Representation, as they've stopped funding for the Murray Watch up there. And there, it breaches the Human Rights Act in Queensland there and the Heritage Protection. So we'll be looking to keep you updated with that and more. In the next hour, we're going to be catching up with Dave Bell from the Young Spirit Mentoring Program, and this is creates a positive vision for the future through empowering our youth. Yeah, so they've got lots of great things happening. He's also, he was a previous boxer himself. He grew up on the block down here in Redfern, and he was a boxer. So he's looking to set up a boxing academy out at Campbelltown. So stay tuned for that. We'll keep you updated with the news as it comes to hand. And of course, we'll always be playing your First Nation deadly music. And it's like great to see that donations for palliative care services have happened up there from businesses in Hervey Bay in Queensland. And as I said, we'll keep you updated with other events that are happening out there as well. So stay tuned, because coming up in a moment will be the National Indigenous Radio Service news on the hour, every hour, right through to 6 o'clock. And we'll continue with Dave Bell at around about 11:15, and we'll take you through to midday. So don't forget, we're here Monday to Friday, 9 to 12. I'd like to thank everyone, I said, that's tuned in from across this great southern land. I'm your host, Lola Forrester, here Monday to Friday, 9 to 12, and in Brisbane and down there in Nam in Melbourne, we broadcast there between 10 and 11 Monday to Friday as well.

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2: I'm Adam Evans with the NIRS News. Moving away from the Aboriginal Child Placement Principle is a backward step for the country. That's the message from Sue Ann Hunter, the National Commissioner for Aboriginal and Torres Strait Islander Children and Young People. Her comments follow a recommendation from a Queensland report that's urging the state government to simplify the adoption process.
3: It's not either or. The Aboriginal Child Placement Principle is safety for our children and protects them. We understand that children at risk need to be removed, but it doesn't mean you can't follow the Aboriginal Child Placement Principle. It's concerning in the fact of it come out of the Bringing Them Home report, the Aboriginal Child Placement Principle, because of removals. We can't go backwards in this country. We really cannot.
2: The Northern Territory is also in the process of making it easier to place Indigenous children with non-Indigenous families. Australia is among 22 countries that have signed a joint statement condemning Iranian-backed attacks across Europe. The statement says Iran's long-standing relationship with criminal groups is deplorable. The countries have also condemned recent campaign attacks across Europe targeting Jewish communities, Iranian journalists, and US interests. Foreign Minister Penny Wong has told the ABC the world wants to see peace in the region.
4: We've joined this statement to reflect our concern about the way in which the Iranian regime has projected a malign influence into many democracies, including Australia, and we're determined to stand up to it.
2: Meanwhile, the United States has launched what it's calling self-defence strikes on Iran for a second day in a row. The countries have been exchanging strikes since an American Army helicopter was shot down on the Strait of Hormuz. An Iranian official is accusing the United States of damaging the diplomatic process with repeated shifts in position and violations to ceasefires. Mr. Trump says he wants a meaningful deal.
5: If they had a nuclear weapon, there'd be no Israel, there'd be no Middle East, and they would have absolutely shot at us. So we'll see what happens. But we hit them hard yesterday, and we're going to hit them again hard today.
2: And $100 million will be spent on arthritis research over the next 10 years. The federal government is creating an arthritis and musculoskeletal conditions research mission to lead the way. Arthritis Australia Chief Executive Louise Hardy says it's an important development.
6: There are over 7 million Australians living with arthritis and musculoskeletal conditions, and that's people of all ages. There's over 100 different types of arthritis and musculoskeletal conditions, but what they have in common is joint pain and often quite severe disability.
2: We'll have more coming up next.
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2: To sport and in cricket, Australia's women's team have beaten the West Indies by 6 wickets in their final match ahead of the 2020 World Cup. The West Indies won the toss and elected to bat, and Australia dismissed them for 131. Australia's opener, Georgia Viles, scored 77 runs off 48 balls to lead Australia to victory with 5 overs to spare. Now for a look at the capital city weather around the country. A shower or two in Mangere and Brisbane with a top of 23. 21 and a shower or two in Gadigal Country, Sydney, while it's 17 and partly cloudy on Ngunnawal Gambri Country, Canberra. 18 and partly cloudy in Nam, Melbourne. Partly cloudy in Ipaluna, Hobart with a max of 15. A top of 20 and partly cloudy in Tundanya, Adelaide. Rain and 17 degrees in Boorloo, Perth. And sunny in Garamilla, Darwin with a top of 33. If you have any stories that you'd like to share with us, you can send us an email to news@nirs.org.au. That's news@nirs.org.au.
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1: Yes, a very good morning, you daily mob. 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It is I, Trevor Tim, Trendy Trev, Murray from the Curry. 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And we go across the nation thanks to NERS. National News Radio Service, have your say in Yarn Up Strong. 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Don't forget our Facebook page as well, BBM 987 FM. And like I said, come to you live from First Nation Radio Station here in Cairns on your Dingy Country. I'd like to acknowledge traditional owners of the land we broadcast from, and that is BBM 98.7, and acknowledge traditional owners of the land of the people where we operate from. Big shout out to all our traditional owners across this beautiful country of ours. Have your say in Yarn Up Strong. Deadly number here, 1-800-422-416.
2: The stories about the King of the Yarra. An Aboriginal person who is the elders of the Aboriginal tribal person. He was the king of the Yarra. He took his people from Beagle Bay to Broome. He took all his families, the tribal person, and teach them how to learn the culture, the law side, dancing with the women and men. He learned his education from the nuns, which is Billard's mission.

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0: Yeah, welcome back to your daily program, National Talk Black. It is I, Trevor Tim, Trendy Trev Murray from the Curry, come to you live from First Nation Radio Station here in Cairns on Yidinji country. That's BBM Bumrabip Media, 98.7 FM. And we go across the nation thanks to NERS, National Digital Radio Service. Have your say in Yarn Up Strong. Deadly number here is 1-800-422-416. Hip-hop icon Charles joins Chasm to mentor Aboriginal artists. Students at Adelaide University Centre of Aboriginal Studies in Music, that's Chasm acronym, will be mentored by one of Australia's most influential voices in hip-hop. The artist is Daniel Rankin, known professionally as Trials, joining the centre. So Daniel Rankin, as I mentioned, known professionally as Trials, award-winning rapper, songwriter, producer, instrumentalist, and newly appointed Adelaide University Centre for Aboriginal Studies in Music, Chasm mentor. We're going to have a yarn with Brother Trials on the line. Trials, good morning. How are you?
1: Deadly. How are you?
0: Very good, my brother. Before we start, can you let the mob know where you from, who you mob, please, brother?
1: Of course, I'm a Nutanjeri man from Rowcan, South Australia, every day, all day.
0: Yeah, represent. Big shout out to you, Mob. Thank you very much. Congratulations with your appointment. So there you are, Adelaide University Centre for Aboriginal Studies in Music, Chasm, and as a mentor. So, look, congratulations. Tell us about your journey. Who is Trials, my brother?
1: Well, that's a long story. I think the short version of it is I'm a rapper, writer, singer, songwriter, producer, everything I can be to get my idea across. I think I'm trying to be that every day. So my appointment at Chasm is there to give all the fundamentals and all the things that I've learned along the way, how to make beats, how to write songs, from chord progression to drum programming, to the granular, to the greater, to the small, to the big, everything I've learned along the way, and then some, you know? So I'm beyond honoured to be a part of giants, you know, huge musical giants. The shoulders that I stand on are so wide and so big, and the giants around me have always led me in the right direction. So to be one of those and amongst that company is just unbelievable to me.
0: Yeah, too deadly. Beautiful. Chasm's been around for years, and brother, it's a fantastic platform as such. So tell us how it started with you. Did you virtually come out of the womb rapping, brother? Tell us your story there, my brother. Fire it up.
1: You know what? I think I accidentally fell into it, by just being a lover of the music first and foremost. The first thing I ever did was play songs and play songs over and over again and put my own drums over the top of them because I wasn't satisfied with what I was hearing. So I've always been critical, but trying to make something good, you know?
0: trying to
1: funnel that into something positive always. So I think I just found my way into making and creating the things and sounds and pictures and stuff that I want to hear and see my whole life. So to be able to help other people

0: like I said, I think I fell into it backwards because I didn't understand music theory at first. I just understood the things that I liked and the things that would get my sounds across and the things that resonated in my chest and with the ideas and stories and songs I wanted to tell. So now that I can understand how to make those things from scratch, you know, it's really important for me to be able to relay those things to other generations as well so they can do those things too.
1: Fantastic, Tron. So tell us a bit about Chasm. How do people apply? How do they be a part of it? Is it a full-on course as such, a three-year course, or is it part-time? Are we talking about accommodation and payment while learning? Paint that picture, please, Trials.
0: All of the above. It's incredibly incredibly fluid. You know, it's part time, it's full time. There's accommodation studies. There's things that can help anybody realize their path through music. You know, and it's not just music as well. So music might be your foundation point and get you into a university environment, and then you can kind of pivot from there and use those skills that you've learned along the way into other degrees and other courses as well. So it's a really foundational, fundamental course that'll help you realize a lot of ideas for yourself and musically as well. So it's not just that. It's not limited to the arts. It's the type of thing that's going to help you realize your creative spirit and ventures moving forward. You know, that's what's so exciting about it is the opportunities are endless. We have tryouts every few months as well, so you can come in and audition and we can see what you need and how we can help and support you as well. So it's an endless amount of knowledge and brains and resources under one roof. So if you find your way there, you're going to be greeted with big open arms.
1: Look, fantastic. And you don't have to be like a pianist as such or be a didge player. You got the talent there. Come along, check it out. And is there training for all different instruments as well?
0: Exactly. All different instruments, all different types. So my course is very, very varied. So we do a lot of computer production, and I teach over different styles of production. So Logic, Ableton, hands-on things, more tactile things, more instrumental things. There's piano, guitar. There's endless different ways and various ways that you can help realize those ideas in your brain and help get those emotions out onto paper.
1: Fantastic. So this is great, my brother. So do enjoy the journey. Congratulations once again. Big shout out to Chasm and the work that they're doing. Trials is front and center. There it is, my brother. Do what you got to do. Let's engage with our mob and let's get them in that deadly space. And they say, if the music, the essence of life, then play on, my brother. Play on.
0: That's it, my brother. That's it. We have been and we will continue to be here to help everybody realize their dreams and the best of their ability and the best of ours. So it's a proud honour of mine to be a part of it moving forward.
1: To Daily Trials, thank you for the yarn, my brother. Take care and big shout out, and we'll talk soon, bro.
0: Knocking you, my brother. Thank you so much.
1: Well, beautiful yarn there. Trials, his name is. Known as Trials, named Daniel Rankin, and known professionally as Trials, an award-winning rapper, songwriter, producer, instrumentalist, and newly appointed mentor at Chasm, and that's Adelaide University Centre for Aboriginal Studies in Music. Too deadly represent. Play the music on. This is your daily program, National Talk Black. Have your say and yarn up strong. Deadly number here is 1-800-422-416. Number need to call. Have your say and yarn up strong. You can text a brother as well, 045-714-0550. Our Facebook page, well, BBM987FM. A yarn in circle it is. 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

0: Yeah, welcome back to your deadly program, National Talk Black. Have your saying yarn up strong. Deadly number here is 1-800-422-416. Call that number, yarn with yours truly, Trevor Tim, Trendy Trev, Murray from the Curry. I come to you live from First Nation Radio Station here in Cairns on your Dingy Country, BBM Bummerabip Media, 98.7 FM. And you can have your say by calling us on that deadly number, 1-800-422-416. And we go across the nation, thanks to NERS, National News Radio Service. Yarn up strong, your mob too deadly. Now, expressions of interest open. Q Music, Murray's and Torres Strait Islanders Advisory Group. 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The QM Music Murray's and Torres Strait Islanders Advisory Group, acronym QMTSIAG, is dedicated to advancing opportunities for Queensland First Nation artists by acknowledging our black history in Queensland and driving meaningful change, strengthening cultural representation and supporting the ongoing growth of First Nation music across the state. How deadly is that? We're going to catch up a yarn with Nat Linglewood, Doc, Q Music First Nations Project Officer, and Q Touring's First Nation Producer and Community Engagement. And we have Nat on the line. Nat, good morning. How are you?
1: Good morning. How are you? I'm well, thank you.
0: Good, good. Thank you very much for coming to the program. Before we start, sister, can you let the mob know who your mob, where you from, please, Nat?
1: Yes, sir. My name's Nat Linglewood.
0: You there, Nat?
1: Yes, can you hear me?
0: Yeah, sorry, go ahead. Sorry.
1: My name's Nat Linglewood. I'm a Cubby Cubby, Bayili, Birri and Southsea Island woman, and I live in Redcliffe on my father's country up here in Cubby Cubby land.
0: Beautiful. And big shout out to you, mob. Thank you very much. So, yeah, congratulations on your position there and the work that you're doing. So we are putting out our EOI, Expression of Interest, Q Music Murray's and Torres Strait Islanders Advisory Group. So is this the first time we've done this? Is that right, Nat?
1: It's the first time that we've had, that Q Music have had an advisory group that will, comprise of a range of black fellas from different age groups, from different walks of life, but have all got music experience in common.
0: Good, beautiful. And this fantastic platform, so to speak, what can it do for Murray, Torres Strait Islander musicians?
1: Hopefully this will, this advisory will inform my position, and as well as inform like the direction of Q Music and what we strategically want to do across the state. And anything involving blackfellas, like how do we have more artists just understand the industry? How do we build more capability and capacity for people to be able to get their music and art out there?
0: Well, you look at our mob, we've got a musical blood, don't we? You know, we're very talented people. Mm-hmm. So here's a platform to empower that and, look, open up a lot of doors, because it can become a career pathway too, can't it, Nat?
1: Absolutely. Absolutely. There's a, it runs in the bloodlines, I think, of all of our mobs to be able to sing, dance, act. So the more pathways that we create and the more people we have informing those decisions, there should be a better outcome in the future. Absolutely.
0: Yeah, fantastic. So EOIs are now open until close Friday, 19 June. This Friday, tomorrow week. So how do they apply, and what do they need behind them to apply in regarding qualifications, so
1: to
0: speak?
1: If you go to the Q Music website and you go to, there will be a tab up the top that says Get Involved.
0: Okay.
1: If you click on the Get Involved, you'll scroll to the bottom of the page, and there will be, you'll see Q Music, Murray's and Torres Strait Islanders Advisory Expression of Interest.
0: Yes.
1: If you click on the Expression of Interest form, it will populate a form for you to go through and answer the questions. Some of the questions are quite lengthy, but we just want to be able to make sure we get the right people in the right space that have either have experience in the industry or are wanting to gain some. So we're definitely looking, for more elders too to get involved, because we believe, as blackfellas, elders
0: lead the way, exactly.
1: Yep.
0: And if you muck up, you can get growling there too,
1: That's proper true.
0: Proper true. Too deadly. So we're talking male and female, young and old, and a musical background is what you're saying, yep?
1: Basically, yes. And an interest too.
0: You
1: really want to be able to make a difference and a change in the spaces.
0: This is deadly. This is deadly. Yeah. So when apply, what happens after that application? Are they called in for like an interview or a whether it be face-to-face or online interview? What's the process thereafter, Nat?
1: We will go through applications and do a we'll measure everybody's experience against the terms of reference. So if you do go in where you do apply or express your interest, there is a terms of reference tab there, so you're able to open that up and really be able to see what Q Music are looking for in relation to this advisory group. So if you can match against those things, we will then kind of build a matrix around your experience there, and give you a bell and have a yarn with you, and we want a really quite tight turnaround. So
0: good. And what's the commitment as such? How often would the advisory group meet, and can that be online, or could they could be coming from all over the state? Hey,
1: that's correct. So we'll have 3 to 4 meetings a year, and a mix of online and face to face.
0: Good.
1: And there will be sitting fees attached to this.
0: All right, beautiful. Fantastic. So there's the opportunity. Closes Friday, 19 June. That's tomorrow week. EOIs, Expressions of Interest, now open. And it's for the Q Music Murrays and Torres Strait Islanders Advisory Group. And the acronym QMTSI AG. I love that. It's a mouthful, but that's too deadly, Nat. It sounds like there's a bit of a tune there when you're making the acronym.
1: Well, if someone wants to write something for it, go ahead.
0: That could be your audition, so to speak. Thank you, my sister. Good yarning with you. Congratulations. Keep doing that. Let's get the music out there to all your deadly mob out there. Too much couch, not enough ouch. Get off the couch, put in an application, make it happen. Nat, you keep smiling. We'll talk soon, my sister.
1: Thank you.
0: Take care, darling.
1: Have a good day.
0: Bye-bye. Beautiful yarn there. That's our Nat Ling Woodock, Q Music First Nation Project Officer, and Q Turin's First Nation Producer and Community Engagement. Engaging well, because there's an expression of interest and it's open until Friday, 19 June. So if you've got a bit of musical blood in you, you can apply to be advisor group, Q Music Murrays and Torres Strait Islanders. So about 4 or 5 meetings a year online or face-to-face, depending. 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So if you're in a band or you're looking at getting into music, or you play triangle there at home while you're watching the NRL, you can apply. There it is. Do apply. Get the foot in the door, so to speak. You've got to be in it to win it. This is your daily program, National Talk Black. Have you saying Yarn Up Strong? Deadly number here, 1-800-422-416. National Talk Black with the bully one, Trevor Tim, Trendy Trev, Murray from the Curry. I'm your host for your daily program, National Talk Black. 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
5: Hey, which way you mob? We got Talk Black with Uncle Trevor. Murray from the Curry. Call in on 1-800-422-416. Yendaba napi bamada. 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Yendaba gadan. Yendaba listen.

0: Yeah, that beautiful track there, As Long As You Let Me. Yep, that's by Casey. And As Long As You Let Me Yarn, it is National Talk Black. Have you seen Yarn Up Strong? Deadly number here is 1-800-422-416. Call that number, Yarn With Yours Truly, Trevor Tim, Trendy Trev Murray from the Curry. I'm your host for your daily program, National Talk Black. 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And we go across the nation thanks to NERS, National News Radio Service. Have you saying Yarn Up Strong? All right, next segment, we've got Which Way Yarning, proudly sponsored by Perry's IGA. They give us a box of food here at Bumrabrip Media once a week. Happy living, happy lifestyle, and chew on a banana rather than a Mars bar. And keep yourself healthy, too deadly. We're going to catch up a yarn now. We've got the boys in blue. We have Senior Sergeant Glenn Delay. We have PLO, Police Liaison Officer. We got Stephen Dren, and they brought a bodyguard with them, Assistant Commissioner Kev Guthrie. And a very good morning. Gentlemen, how are we?
1: Trevor.
2: Good morning.
3: Thanks,
2: Trevor.
0: Fantastic. Thank you for coming. Start with you, Steve. Who your mob were you from?
1: Yeah, Trevor, I'm a proud Jidwal warrior from the footprints of the Cardbull Mission Beach Terrier.
0: You say footprints, but we say with gumboots.
1: Correct.
0: Wettest town in Australia.
1: Correct.
0: Tully area. That's yes. Right, brother. Big shout out to your mob.
1: Thank you.
0: Senior Sergeant Glenn Delay, who based up on the Tablelands, commutes all the way down here to Edmonton. We were just talking about that. Now, every corner on the Gillies Range, which is a lot of corners, my friend.
2: There are a lot of corners, yes. That's correct.
0: And you just give me some information there regarding celebrating this year, 100 years.
2: 100 years for the Gillies Highway. So, one of the major projects for Queensland Government back in the day where
0: 100 years
2: the minister had come up with the funding for it, one of the biggest projects in Queensland.
0: We're talking horse and cart, aren't we?
2: Previous to that.
0: 100 years.
2: Yep.
0: So, no Ferraris or anything like that.
2: Yep.
0: And you're talking about 80 corners have been taken out now in regard to there's less look, 80 corners there, over the 100 years.
2: There's less corners. That's right, yeah.
0: But you haven't counted the numbers because you're focused on the road, aren't you?
2: You probably wouldn't notice how many corners have been taken out.
0: Yeah. Dizzy counting them. Yeah, good to see you, my friend. And also Assistant Commissioner Kev Guthridge. Very good morning. How are you, my friend?
4: I'm going real well, thanks, Trevor. How are you?
0: I'm well, thank you. Excellent. And who's Kev Guthridge?
4: Come from all over Queensland.
0: Yep.
4: So Dad was a copper.
0: Okay, yep.
4: We served all over, so obviously traipsed around the place and got to see many, many wonderful parts. And more recently, I had the opportunity to come up here and cover the far north region for a while. So the state's broken up into 7 police regions.
0: Sure.
4: I'm normally based down at the Sunshine Coast area.
0: But you saw the light come up here for 8 weeks.
4: And it doesn't take much to drag me up north.
0: Thank you. This is our winter. Us three here, we all went to bed last night, electric blankets. Cold up here at the moment.
4: I noticed that your plumber's still about 18 the other day. I noticed that.
0: Yeah. Thank you. That's right. Now, you mentioned your father's a police officer, but it's a family affair. You've got brothers as well in police force?
4: Yeah, had 3 brothers in the police as well. So all in all, we've done about 200 years of policing.
0: Whoa.
4: Just in one family. And, you know, just you think of the changes that have happened over that time. It's pretty significant, but just goes to show it's a really, really wonderful job.
0: So when you're having Christmas dinner, the head puncher, he grabs the first T-bone steak.
4: That's it. He
0: leading
4: wins.
0: Away.
4: He wins.
0: He wins. So tell us your role, the hat that you wear as Assistant Commissioner there, Kev, please.
4: Yeah, so normally what happens is I've got carried to one of the regions around the state and I've also been in the academy doing the training stuff, trying to improve the standard that we bring out of the academy and the culture and that for the organisation.
0: So, yep. So you're talking a lot of young guys and girls.
4: Yeah, a lot of young guys and girls who come in really, really... You know,
0: wet beyond the ears?
4: Well, probably a lot
0: all
4: of
0: all fired up, guns blazing.
4: Yeah. We've got to make sure we harness that energy and make sure we use it in the right ways. You know?
0: Yeah.
4: That's the thing. And the biggest way that we do it is making sure that they're ready to work with community.
0: Yeah, sure.
4: You know, and they do a really good job and they're really good people.
0: Yeah.
4: And we've just got to make sure that we lead them and we make sure that we support them developing the next generation of police.
0: Yeah, beautiful. Also, the other hat you wear, Assistant Commissioner Guthridge, you're also First Nation Champion with the Queensland Police Service. So tell us about that role.
4: Yeah, so one of the first things that Commissioner Poyning did when he started, he said, you know, there's no senior police officer actually representing us in that role. So we've got the First Nations Division, which Stevie works with at the moment.
0: Yep.
4: And Al Jewis does a fantastic job running that. And Brett said, no, he said, we've got to lead the change. It's got to be police leading that change.
0: Good.
4: So he asked me to take the job on. It was something that I jumped on immediately.
0: Good on you.
4: I'm really passionate about, and I've worked all across the state and obviously worked in Mergen and Cherbourg as the OIC for a while. Worked out
0: big shout out to those deadly communities. Yep.
4: Yeah, great, absolutely wonderful community.
0: And did a journey over to Yarraba and up to Cooktown. That's the big footprint, isn't
4: yeah,
0: it?
4: Yeah,
0: in the last couple of days, as Stephen was saying.
4: Yeah,
0: Steve
4: did,
0: was saying.
4: Did a bit of a run up there the other day. It was really great to catch up with the mayor and the councils and the community leaders there. And I just, you know, be big shout out to all the mayors at the moment around the place, because they're really positive about trying to make the changes that we need to help the communities, you know, to be better and to grow.
0: Exactly. Well, the old saying, we're all in this together, and that's all getting it together, keeping our community safe, and let's look out for each other. And when we talk about Far North Queensland, we just finished the monsoonal, and touch wood, no big cyclones or nothing to that effect, but a couple of years ago we had Jasper, who came knocking on our doors, and look, we're still reaping the so-called, well, I wouldn't say benefit, but the disaster that Cyclone Jasper did create. But that's where we all come together. And when we're talking about police and, you know, SES and fire brigade and what have you, and ambulance, it's a team effort, isn't it, with the community.
4: Back in 2014, I had the privilege of coming up here to do the disaster recovery work after Cyclone Ida.
0: Yep.
4: And just to see the way that community worked together with the government agencies to get stuff done, it just opened my eyes around saying, this is how we've got to do BAU to address issues, you know, domestic violence and road safety and crime. You know, the best way we can get these outcomes, have the community actually take leadership of that as well.
0: Exactly, exactly. Senior Sergeant Glenda Lai, so you had a lot of work with Assistant Commissioner Kev here in the last 8 weeks. Is that how it works?
2: Look,
0: different officers? Or?
2: He's been leading the ship. He's come out and visited Edmonton Station. And had a chat with the troops, so they're always impressed when they have one of the senior leaderships arrive. And it's just nice to have that communication right from the coal face, up to that senior leadership. Appreciate it.
0: Do you get a heads up, get an email he's coming, or is it a surprise attack?
2: Oh, look, it's never much of a surprise. If it's a surprise, I've done something wrong, so he'll normally get a bit of notice. So, yeah, we have our boots polished. And
0: Senior Sergeant Glenn Delay, can you close the door, please?
2: Yeah.
0: Take a seat.
2: Yeah.
0: Let's have a chat.
2: No, that hasn't happened, so yeah, thankfully I'm still here.
0: Look, fantastic. But having a man of that calibre, in the office, like I said, leading from the front and having the opportunity of the officers that you're in charge with have that conversation.
2: Yep, absolutely.
0: It's great to see.
2: And being a champion for First Nations having that contact with those junior officers, like last week there, we've had that young Caleb Clough on here talking
0: thank
2: about
0: thank you,
2: his,
0: he did, yes, thank
2: yeah,
0: you.
2: His
0: Gadu Island man, yep.
2: Career
0: yep.
2: path, you know, and that's a lot of work that Steve does as well. You know, we do need a lot more First Nations representation in our ranks. And, you know, there's definitely a career opportunity there. So if there's listeners out there that are interested in joining the service, have a look at our recruiting websites and all get in contact with Steve, and we'll pave the way, make that happen for you.
0: So we're talking career. Assistant Commissioner Kev, how many years, my friend?
4: 39. I know I only look 20.
0: Yeah, thank you. There you go. That's right. Yeah. We've got the same hairstyle.
4: Yeah, go to the same barber. Yeah.
0: Hair's overrated.
4: Yeah, so look, it's
0: so 39 been, years.
4: Yeah. And I just look at how much the job's changed over that time. You know, and Glenn, you know, really appropriately called out the need for us to, you know, to recruit and make, you know, the best people. The best people are those who come from diverse communities. And
0: exactly.
4: We make sure we get them into the job. But, you know, you might not want to be a police officer, but you could be a PLO, you could be an admin officer.
0: Yeah.
4: If you want to give back to your community, we also have the SES and the Marine Rescue Queensland now sits within the police department. So go and join those to volunteer, and just, you know, it's good fun, and you need to give back to your community.
0: So speaking of the blue uniform, if you're working behind the scenes, in a JOB with the admin?
4: Yeah, so I
0: started. Do you get uniformed up, or is that how it works?
4: I was back in the day, I was first started in plain clothes. I actually spent a bit of time in the child abuse unit and then stock squad for about 8 years, which was a great experience. And then probably the most rewarding time, I then went back across to uniform down at Mergen. It was the OIC of Sherberg for a while, and got to lead a really good group of young guys, you know, to show them the ropes and around how to apply discretion and work with the community to get outcomes.
0: Yeah. And look, you can climb up the ladder. You can work in different departments too, can't you? Absolutely. You start off as a constable, but you can go into, I don't know, mechanical, or you can go into becoming a detective. There's so many different options, isn't there?
4: 300 jobs under one roof.
0: Yeah, there you go.
4: Yeah.
0: Exactly. So you've been in different areas, have you not?
4: Yeah. Worked across the state, had the absolute privilege of seeing and touring the state. And just say it's the fundamentals of policing are really similar.
0: Yep.
4: But the way that you apply them in, you know, rural, remote areas is totally different to what you do in the urban areas in the southeast corner. And, you know, if we can attract people, certainly from your listening mob, you know, to come across and join us, they bring talents and skills in from the bush.
0: They
4: and that's
0: do.
4: What we need as well. They're, you know, good problem solvers, really good problem solvers. and they're also people who know how to work with the community to get an outcome.
0: Yeah, fantastic. That's what I've always taken my hat off to QPS in regarding when they first started the PLO, a fantastic engagement. Assistant Commissioner, do we know that we have PLOs, I asked this question before, in other states and territories?
4: They have a version of them in some others.
0: Yeah.
4: But certainly not. You know,
0: it's a great tool, I think, a great vehicle.
4: It is, yeah, and it's expanded. Powerful. So, you know, for the first group of PLOs that we brought on, they were proven so successful that we've actually expanded it now and have multicultural type roles as well in the southeast corner where we've got broader community.
0: Sure, look, fantastic. And so it is a bridge builder. It's about communication, you know. And, Steve, you know, as a First Nation man, when a brother sees another brother or sister in a blue uniform, there's a bit of respect there, but they know that they can talk to them. It sort of breaks down barriers, doesn't it, Steve?
1: That's correct. Like Mr. Guthrie said, working in different communities and things like that really takes an honour. Working with First Nations people and Torres Strait Island people in the communities is a great thing for QPS and for the PLO system.
0: Fantastic. Now, you pointed out before 8 weeks. What's that all for your engagement? Is that what it's all about? And it took you 8 weeks to engage up here in far north Queensland?
4: Yeah, no, there's an opportunity.
0: And it's around winter time from down south, so I think you worked that out well, didn't you?
4: So definitely the right time to come up.
0: My name's Billy, not Silly.
4: So Brett Jafferis, who was a long-term far north police officer, he retired. You're talking about being cold, he's down in Tasmania. So
0: he'd
4: be rugged up, I'd say, set fire everything you can to keep warm.
0: Yeah, gotcha.
4: So he retired, the opportunity to come up.
0: So 8 weeks stint up here,
4: yeah. The commissioner said, can you go up? And grabbed it with both hands.
0: Yeah, good, fantastic. All right. Well, nice meeting you, my friend. And you're heading back home when?
4: I'll head back on Sunday. Back to the coast. And then a bit of leave and get back into it in the next month or so.
0: Well, nice to meet you. And thank you for coming to our far northern area.
4: And I'll be back.
0: Be back. There you go. Yeah. All right. You know how to pick them, Senior Sergeant Glendalai. I only bring the good people in here.
2: That's it.
1: So funny.
0: Sticking with you.
1: The boss.
4: He's a fellow always making fun of my white legs when I'm walking down the Esplanade.
1: So
0: fluorescent white.
1: We were at an engagement yesterday, and I just went up to the AC and I said, you want to join me on radio tomorrow? And he said, yep, we'll do it, just like that. So normally the process is that I'd have to go through his staff offices.
0: Is that right?
1: At short notice.
0: See, he said,
4: when do you have a respected process?
0: Yeah, thank you. There you go.
1: Glenn taught me.
0: Who are you trying to impress? No one's listening.
1: I have a big shout out to our First Nations mob there at Level 5 in Brisbane, the Golden Girls up there, Maria in the audience, and our multicultural unit there at Level 2.
0: Yep.
1: Our PLOs there at Mount McLeod Street.
0: Mount McLeod Street, yep, yeah. Lovely, beautiful.
1: So, big shout out to them too.
0: Thank you, big shout out. And also big shout out to Edmonton Police Force. They're all doing their job, aren't they, Sergeant Glendalai?
2: Yep. Working hard today, I hope so. I'm not there, of course.
0: Thank you.
2: When the cat's away. Yes, that's it.
0: And all the best to you. Thank you for the yarn. Travel safe, Assistant Commissioner Kev. Good yarning with you.
4: Thanks, Trev.
0: Oh, too deadly. Beautiful yarn with the boys in blue. Your daily program, National Talk Black. Good yarn there on that daily segment, Which Way Yarning, we call it. As Senior Sergeant Glenn Delay pointed out, 11 years been running this program. Good yarning with the police, the boys and girls in blue. No girls here at the moment. Steve got that bit of a walk sway when he walks. Maybe that's the case, but all good here. Look, with that, Trendy Trev about to sign off today's program. Thank you for your company, Rob. Stay tuned for the news via NERS, National Indigenous Radio Service. And big shout out to the NERS team. And thank you for tuning in. Stay black, stay deadly, stay strong. Keep smiling. We'll talk soon. Your mob, too deadly.

0: is Jessica Malvoy, and you're tuned into National Talk Black, Trevor Tim, Trendy Turf, Murray from the Curry via BBM 98.7 FM, also NERS, National Indigenous Radio Service.
1: Hello, I'm Adam Evans with the NIRS News. Indigenous children have a right to remain connected to their family, culture and identity under the United Nations Convention on the Rights of the Child. That's the message from Sue Ann Hunter, the National Commissioner for Aboriginal and Torres Strait Islander Children and Young People. She's concerned about a Queensland Commission of Inquiry recommendation that wants the state government to simplify the adoption process.
2: And I guess for the Commission, we want to be really clear that where we draw the line, that permanency has to mean stability and belonging for our kids. It cannot become a way for the state to move our children permanently away from their family and their culture. We know that culture is a protective factor, and we know that when our kids are connected to family and culture and country, they just live better and they just do better.
1: Public schools in the ACT are closed today due to a teachers' strike. It's the first strike by state school teachers in 15 years. The Australian Education Union says it's been sparked by mounting frustrations in negotiations for a new enterprise agreement. An expert in work, employment and social policy is anticipating a possible rise in the number of Australians working multiple jobs. The latest figures from the Australian Bureau of Statistics show close to 1 million workers held more than one job in December. Interim Director for the Centre of Future Work, Dr. Fiona McDonald, has told National Radio News the conditions will remain despite the upcoming increase to the minimum wage.
3: That hasn't come into place yet, and even when that does, cost of living pressures are still pretty strong on many people. So potentially this could rise because multiple job holding often reflects that, you know, need to be earning more income, inability to get as much work as people want.
1: New data reveals how rare it is for Australian investors to find a cash flow positive house. Less than 1% of suburbs nationwide deliver rental returns that cover the owner's cost. Catality spokesperson Gerard Berg says those properties are in areas that are considered high risk.
4: So we see, for example, parts of Darwin and often in mining communities in WA and Queensland, where this trend has persisted for some time. These tend to be really boom-bust markets, so the higher yields that exist in these markets really compensate for the greater risk in making an investment here.
1: We'll have more coming up next.
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1: To sport, and FIFA President Gianni Infantino has given a rare press conference 24 hours out from the World Cup. The start of the tournament has been overshadowed by the United States' tight border controls, with a Somalian referee among those denied entry to the country. Infantino says it's natural to have some hiccups ahead of a major event.
9: No, I don't regret anything. I think, I've been organizing events for the last, 30 years probably, between UEFA and FIFA.
1: Now for a look at the capital city weather around the country. A shower or two in Mangere and Brisbane with a top of 23. 21 and a shower or two in Gadigal Country, Sydney, while it's 17 and partly cloudy on Ngunnawal Gambri Country, Canberra. 18 and partly cloudy in Nam, Melbourne. Partly cloudy in Nipaluna, Hobart with a max of 15. A top of 20 and partly cloudy in Tundanya, Adelaide. Rain and 17 degrees in Boorloo, Perth. And sunny in Garamilla, Darwin with a top of 33. If you have any stories that you'd like to share with us, you can send us an email to news@nirs.org.au. That's news@nirs.org.au.
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12: Across Western Australia, this is Lanice O'Donoghue with the Ngada News. Aboriginal and Torres Strait Islander listeners are warned that the following program may contain stories and voices of people who have passed away. A Midwest Aboriginal leader says healing from historic disadvantage must be part of the response to family and domestic violence. It comes after WA's Inspector of Custodial Services described the state's prison system as close to breaking point because of overcrowding. Corrective Service Minister Paul Papalia has pointed to family violence as one reason for rising prisoner numbers. Chloe Collard from the Midwest Aboriginal Organisations Alliance told the ABC the root causes need to be addressed.
13: Colonisation, disadvantage, poverty, all those different things have severely impacted our communities. And if we had opportunities of thriving, then so many of these issues would not be present for our communities.
12: Australia's National Science Agency has helped uncover at least 149 new marine species in waters around Christmas Island and the Cocos Keeling Islands. CSIRO says researchers on board the RV Investigator surveyed deep sea habitats during voyages in 21 and 22. The team collected more than 1,000 different taxonomic groups with less than half able to be matched to already known species. The new finds include corals, deep sea worms, barnacles and other marine life. Marine Invertebrates Collections Manager Dr. Claire Rowe told the ABC the work gives researchers an important baseline helping track climate change and human activity may affect marine ecosystems into the future.
14: Trips like this are basically a snapshot of the biodiversity that's occurring today. And it means that in 100, 200 years, people will be able to compare the specimens we caught today that are still going to be in museum collections, which is incredibly important.
12: A man has been treated in hospital after being bitten by a saltwater crocodile while fishing in the Kimberley. ABC reports the 35-year-old was standing in waist-deep water at Bard Creek, about 40 kilometres north of Broome, when he was attacked last month. The Department of Biodiversity, Conservation and Attractions says he was taken to Broome Hospital and has since been discharged. It's the fourth crocodile attack recorded in the Kimberley since the start of the year. Authorities are reminding people to stay alert around waterways and to avoid entering the water in known crocodile country. A traveller has died after contracting Murray Valley encephalitis from a mosquito bite in Western Australia's Kimberley region. The ABC reports WA Health says the person was likely exposed to infected mosquitoes in the West Kimberley. The virus has been detected across parts of the Kimberley and Pilbara through mosquito surveillance. Murray Valley encephalitis is rare but can cause serious infection of the brain and spinal cord. Symptoms can include fever, severe headache, confusion, neck stiffness, nausea, dizziness and drowsiness. Residents and visitors are being urged to use repellent and wear long, loose clothing. Anyone with symptoms is being told to seek medical help quickly. The heat is being put on North Melbourne's leaders after conceding the last 19 goals of the game against Fremantle last week. The Roos have sold this week's game against West Coast at Perth Stadium. James Heard says the leaders failed the Roos last week.
15: When the game wasn't going their own way, their leaders didn't know how to close that game down. And that's what I was sort of startled by. 19 goals in a row. Yes, you can get beaten by a better team, and Fremantle are clearly a better team.
12: One Nation leader Pauline Hanson says her party is aiming to win seats from Labor in Western Australia at the next election. Speaking at a sold-out fundraiser in Midland, Senator Hanson told supporters she was targeting Labor held seats, including Brandt and Cowan.
16: I'm going to get rid of those useless ones who've done nothing but destroy this nation, and we will take our nation back.
12: The event drew about 300 ticket holders while hundreds of protesters gathered outside under a heavy police presence. Senator Hanson says One Nation has raised more than $1.5 million in 24 hours through its national fundraising campaign. Prime Minister Anthony Albanese has dismissed the campaign, saying his focus is on delivering practical support for Australians. WA Premier Roger Cook says One Nation has nothing to offer the state, while State Liberal leader Basil Zemfelis says he remains open-minded about preference deals closer to the election. And to stay up to date with NGARDA news, follow us on Instagram, like us on Facebook, or visit our website at ngardamedia.com.au. 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Lalisa Donoghue, NGARDA News.
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0: very much too of the Kimberley with those dusty roads out there. John Albert, Mile After Mile, Sandy Dan with you, crossing the country as we regularly do with you, getting into those hidden spaces and places, bringing mobs together via Wurundjeri Media and heading all around into those gorgeous little locations. Welcome if you're out and about yourself, or perhaps just getting some listening time in while you're doing some work out there. Our topic today is very much on blood donation and needs for winter. Those needs are so great, especially for our little guys out there. It's concerning, especially when it comes to flus and traumatic events where blood's needed, and the thought is always, do we have enough? Well, we'll talk about how you can best help. Maybe make an appointment the next time you're down in Perth to be able to donate some of that liquid gold yourself. There's plenty happening in the way of events coming up, as there's lots of people also around, so patience is what's being asked of everyone everywhere around the region. Hello.
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0: Sandy Dan with you across the country. We're heading for a high of 31 today in Broome. 33 is how hot it's going to be elsewhere, which very much includes Derby, Fitzroy Crossing, Wyndham up the top. Then you've got Pleasant 32s down there at Bidjadanga, also forecasted for Woman up at the top there in the East Kimberley. Horse Creek, always pleasant there with the cool conditions. The minimums overnight seem to be a little bit warm. Perhaps we're feeling some of the humidity coming through from the weather conditions. The Pilbara is currently having some walk-around rain there, I understand. So if you're heading south with travels, grab those road conditions. Keep an eye out on what's happening with roads. It can be important, especially if you need to be somewhere in a hurry or stop you from worrying about what it's like for road travel. As for folks heading north in to the Northern Territory, 1-800-246-199 is the number you need to get more information on roads around the top end. If you're heading on to unsealed roads, a four-wheel drive vehicle is strongly recommended. Drive according to road conditions. Let somebody know where you're going and have a look at the local shire sites to find out what they've got posted up on their web pages too. Just want to wish you well.

0: Baker Boy and Bernard Fanning. I just want to wish you well. Wish you well on those roads. Take it easy with travel. It's pretty good with those roads out there. I would recommend that travel times are pretty much during the day. Early in the mornings can be a little bit exciting, I suppose, with all of the wildlife. But it's very much the same over an evening, driving those along Kimberley roads. There's also cattle on the road. There's parts of country that fences need to be repaired yet still. So you'll notice a fair bit of livestock at times here, there and everywhere. And just travel singly if you're in a convoy, just ensuring that you've got some spacing between yourselves and other drivers. Hey, safe travels, wherever your travels are taking you.
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0: We're with you for a little bit around the country by the National Indigenous Radio Service. Hearing just in about the Marawara, the Fitzroy River, and concerns there. Today is when we hear more about the water allocations and that report that the state government is... is looking at. Well, we'll see what happens there. If you're heading out and about further and looking at a little bit of time on country, just cover up, please, with a long sleeve shirt that will also protect you from mosquitoes as well as those harmful sun rays. As there was a recent announcement on death recently, Murray Valley, it seems to be the problem there, a mosquito-borne virus, Murray Valley encephalitis, and do your best to protect yourself early in the morning or of an evening if you're going to be taking a brisk walk as well. Look after your pets too. Here's Adele.

Adele, she's as right as rain. Well, we're as right as can be here in the Kimberley, also the Pilbara. There's been a little bit of rain around there the last day or so. Good on yous. This could mean that road conditions back and beyond might be changing. So just keep aware of that one. Jump onto the Department of Main Roads website just to get the latest there with your travel plans. If you notice smoke in the distance, that smoke haze sometimes becomes very noticeable and you're wondering where could it be, what could be going on there. You can always find out by popping onto the emergency services website page or ring 13337, that number, 13337, just so you can get a good gauge on what's happening with that smoke haze in the distance there. It's that time of year when burns also are taking place too.

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7: We are heading across the country with you by the National Indigenous Radio Service, and there's something we all have in common this week. We're all being encouraged to donate some blood to Lifeblood. It's an essential service. In fact, it's liquid gold to mankind in a lot of ways than one. There's also a big emphasis on having enough blood for those little guys out there, especially now that the flu season is with us, that poses problems of its own other than the trauma that get brought in through emergencies, accidents, people living with cancer. Blood is so much a necessity. Not just blood itself, but those white cells too have a big importance to play. To talk more about donating this week, because it's encouraged, we've got Hannah Raymond with us from Lifeblood. Hello, Hannah.
8: Hello, thank you for having me, Sandy.
7: Oh, thank you. Thank you for taking our call. Much appreciated. Big week this week for you guys.
8: Yeah, National Blood Donor Week is such an exciting week on our calendar. It's a chance for us to say thank you to all the generous donors across Australia who literally make life possible for so many sick and injured people.
7: It does, and recently there were restrictions lifted on just being able to give blood, which has been a welcomed process by all.
8: Yes, absolutely. We want to make blood donation as inclusive as possible. And of course, we know how much we need blood. The demand is growing all the time. So we've been able to open our doors to more people who can donate is a great thing for our blood supplies.
7: What's the reaction been like since that announcement's been made?
8: I mean, it's been very positive. We started last year with our plasma changes, so that eliminated wait times for plasma donations and restrictions around that. So we saw thousands of people come forward. And then with the changes to sexual activity and then being able to donate whole blood, that's just another benefit. And we saw, you know, more people who've been wanting to donate for so long being able to come forward. And it's great we have these eligibility changes. You know, we've had other ones around people who lived in the UK and the mad cow disease, and even people who have recovered from cancer, and if they're cancer-free after a year, they can donate blood, as opposed to they used to have to wait 5 years. So it's great that we can make these changes and see more people become life-saving donors.
7: And that's exactly what we want, is a lot more people donating, and it's always been a bit of a problem. What about the next step with trying to get donations into regional areas, such as places
8: like
7: Broome?
8: Yeah, that's a great question. Well, we know, we love how passionate everyone is about blood donation and wanting to donate. The reality is that sometimes we can't be everywhere, unfortunately, and we need to think about where donor centres are based on proximity to the closest processing centre, you know, how many people are actually going to be able to visit that donor centre and ensure that we have continuous supplies to make the donor centres, sufficient, I guess. So that's why we have our amazing mobile donor centres that travel around Australia, and our pop-ups that we do get to see visit regional areas. And the great thing is that when people know that those mobile units and the pop-ups are coming, we see those booked out, which is great. So as long as we keep having people making appointments, and we'll be able to keep the blood supplies going.
7: What type are you needing? A lot more ONA?
8: Yeah, definitely O negative is in high demand, just because it is what we call our universal blood type, and we can give it to anybody, especially if we don't know what their blood type is, for example, in a trauma situation. But we're looking for people to donate any blood at the moment, especially if people don't know their blood type. It's a great time to find out, maybe make your first donation. And of course, plasma. Plasma's what you mentioned before, liquid gold. And that's actually our most in-demand product at the moment, because it can be made into very different medicines and treatments, and help people with 18 different in 18 different life-saving ways. So a lot of people who have immune conditions, people with cancer, burns, victims and things like that. So plasma is something that we're in need of a lot more. It does take a little bit longer in the chair, but you can donate it every 2 weeks, which is great. So you can literally save a life every 2 weeks if you have the time.
7: Yeah, well, it's a matter of Kimberley people, or even those in the Pilbara, getting down to Perth. And
8: yes.
7: Our city seems to be the main areas where these donation places are situated.
8: Yes, that's definitely for plasma, but we can take whole blood at our pop-ups and our mobile centres, so whole blood's just as important, and you can do that every 3 months. And I think that we try and time our visits so that by the time we're back in that area, you're ready to donate when you're eligible next. So we appreciate everyone wanting to donate blood, and we encourage people to see when their donor centres are visiting, or if there's a donor centre near them. Maybe they're going on holidays, then maybe they're travelling, and then there might be a donor centre that's close and they can make an appointment.
7: Okay. And those little guys as well, children,
8: yes,
7: they're so vulnerable and really do need our help, don't they?
8: Mm. Yeah, absolutely. This National Blood Donor Week is a special one because we actually partnered with the Women and Children's Hospital in Adelaide, and we had a little arts and crafts day with an artist called David Booth. He got to hang out with some of the sick kids, and they did some art, and they drew some really lovely drawings around things that bring them joy. And then David went off and created the limited edition bandage that you might see if you are donating in a centre in the next couple of weeks. It's bright orange, and it has some really cute little cartoon characters on there. And it's just a lovely reminder that your blood donation brings colour to everyone's lives, especially little humans, our littlest Australians, kids in children's hospitals that rely on blood products. We have estimated that about 75,000 blood products are sent to children's hospitals across Australia, including about 10,000 in Perth Children's Hospital. So, you might never know who your blood is going to, but it could be going to a little sick kid, and you're giving them the chance to live a longer and happy life.
7: One can understand why, when a child has to wear a cast on a broken arm for, that cast gets covered in drawings.
8: Yeah, it's true.
7: Thinking of these bandages, wow, what an awesome idea.
8: I know, we love them. We try to have a couple of limited edition bandages every year, working with Australian artists, that it might be another reason why someone comes in to donate blood, because you can walk out with this cool artwork on your arm. And actually, I donated yesterday, and someone said to me, "Oh, what have you done to your arm?" And I said, "I've just saved 3 lives." So it's a nice talking point too, when someone sees you walking with that bandage, and they might be inspired as well and go and donate too.
7: Well, because you're at least saving 3, aren't you? at the bare minimum.
8: Absolutely, yeah. 3 at the minimum. Your blood can go to, like, so many people. And, you know, whether someone's living with an immune condition, someone's got cancer, even a woman who's going through childbirth, you know, there's a lot of women who lose a lot of blood there. So from adults to children, it's an amazing thing that you're doing. And not even just that person, you're helping their family and friends in, you know, really tough times as well.
7: Hannah, you're amazing.
8: Oh, thank you, Sandy. You're amazing. We really appreciate your support. And we want to thank everyone as well who has already rolled up a sleeve. You are so generous giving your time and your blood to help other people, you know, helping strangers. And hopefully this is an inspiration to others to maybe book an appointment as well.
7: Yeah, well, so inspiring to hear from you with this conversation like as we did. Hannah, thank you so, so much.
8: Thank you for having me, and we'll talk again soon.
7: Oh, well, got one better, pure gold with the conversation on the blood. Thank you.
8: Thank you.
7: Thanks. Hannah Raymond from Life Blood Australia. And it's that week, it's a national focus on blood donation. So if you can make an appointment, or perhaps think of making an appointment in the near future, next time you get on to Perth, just have a look. I'm sure you'll be able to find a place nearby where you're staying, or perhaps doing some work, to be able to sit in the chair for a little bit. Grab a cup of tea and a biscuit too, along with a groovy bandage. Nice. Here's the Beach Boys, Kokomo.

0: for having a little bit of a heart to heart with James Blunt there. Well, nearly time for us to love and leave you with the pointy end of the program pretty much near. Just before we do depart, we've got the Neurological Council coming to Broome, the West Australian Neurological Council. They're going to be doing one of their remote visits. It's just part of keeping in touch with stakeholders and those that have been utilising their services or assistance. And they're going to be holding a couple of public events that you can attend with a stakeholder meeting, get-together on the Tuesday between 12:30 and 1:30. If you'd like to attend that session with the WA Neurological Council here in Broome, pop on to try booking. It's free. It won't cost you anything. They just need you to list yourself. And the same with the public barbecue on the Wednesday between 12 and 1 as well. So that's the week after next with the West Australian Neurological Council visiting. So that is a visit from the 20th through to the 25th.
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0: Cali Pride, the green, green grass of home. Tom Jones does a magnificent job at that one too, doesn't he? Got some news coming up next. We'll be back again tomorrow to do it all again. You can start a little earlier on with Big D and Bricky. He'll be in at around 7 and taking news through till 9. Have a wonderful day with what's ahead of you. Grab those road conditions if you're going to be heading out, and make sure you've got all of the correct tidal information if you're going to be taking the bow cut out, and try not to lose the car while you're at it. Well, big tides can take cars, so don't let it be your car that the water takes. Keep an eye out there for our big lizard with teeth. If you're going to be playing around the beach as well. Have a great day. If you care to share with happenings, we'd love to hear. Drop them into reception at gme.com.au. Reception.
1: Hello, I'm Adam Evans with the NIRS News. Moving away from the Aboriginal Child Placement Principle is a backward step for the country. That's the message from Sue Ann Hunter, the National Commissioner for Aboriginal and Torres Strait Islander Children and Young People. Her comments follow a recommendation from a Queensland report that's urging the state government to simplify the adoption process.
2: It's not either or. The Aboriginal Child Placement Principle is safety for our children and protects them. We understand that children at risk need to be removed, but it doesn't mean you can't follow the Aboriginal Child Placement Principle. It's concerning in the fact of it come out of the Bringing Them Home report, the Aboriginal Child Placement Principle, because of removals. We can't go backwards in this country. We really cannot.
1: The Northern Territory is also in the process of making it easier to place Indigenous children with non-Indigenous families. Australia is among 22 countries that have signed a joint statement condemning Iranian-backed attacks across Europe. The statement says Iran's long-standing relationship with criminal groups is deplorable. The countries have also condemned recent campaign attacks across Europe targeting Jewish communities, Iranian journalists, and US interests. Foreign Minister Penny Wong has told the ABC the world wants to see peace in the region.
3: We've joined this statement to reflect our concern about the way in which the Iranian regime has projected a malign influence into many democracies, including Australia, and we're determined to stand up to it.
1: Meanwhile, the United States has launched what it's calling self-defence strikes on Iran for a second day in a row. The countries have been exchanging strikes since an American Army helicopter was shot down on the Strait of Hormuz. An Iranian official is accusing the United States of damaging the diplomatic process with repeated shifts in position and violations to ceasefires. Mr. Trump says he wants a meaningful deal.
4: If they had a nuclear weapon, there'd be no Israel, there'd be no Middle East, and they would have absolutely shot at us. So we'll see what happens. But we hit them hard yesterday, and we're going to hit them again hard today.
1: And $100 million will be spent on arthritis research over the next 10 years. The federal government is creating an arthritis and musculoskeletal conditions research mission to lead the way. Arthritis Australia Chief Executive Louise Hardy says it's an important development.
5: There are over 7 million Australians living with arthritis and musculoskeletal conditions, and that's people of all ages. There's over 100 different types of arthritis and musculoskeletal conditions, but what they have in common is joint pain and often quite severe disability.
1: We'll have more coming up next.
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1: To sport, and in cricket, Australia's women's team have beaten the West Indies by 6 wickets in their final match ahead of the 2020 World Cup. The West Indies won the toss and elected to bat, and Australia dismissed them for 131. Australia's opener, Georgia Vowles, scored 77 runs off 48 balls to lead Australia to victory with 5 overs to spare. Now for a look at the capital city weather around the country. A shower or two in Mangere and Brisbane with a top of 23. 21 in a shower or two in Gadigal Country, Sydney, while it's 17 and partly cloudy on Ngunnawal Gambri Country, Canberra. 18 and partly cloudy in Nam, Melbourne. Partly cloudy in Ipaluna, Hobart with a max of 15. A top of 20 and partly cloudy in Tundanya, Adelaide. Rain and 17 degrees in Boorloo, Perth. And sunny in Garamilla, Darwin with a top of 33. If you have any stories that you'd like to share with us, you can send us an email to news@nirs.org.au. That's news@nirs.org.au.
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15: G'day, Troy Cassidaly here. 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

Good afternoon and welcome to the Torres Strait Hour with Ruby, coming to you via the National Indigenous Radio Service right here on BBM 98.7 FM. I want to wish you all a happy Thursday. I hope you're having a wonderful day today and I hope you're enjoying your week so far as well. I am coming to you from the beautiful Gimoy country here in tropical far north Queensland, and we have a bit of rain amongst us here. If you've never been to Cairns before, it's, you know, that's rainforest. This is rainforest country. So a bit of rain here and there, but that's all right. But I want to do a big shout out to you and wherever you're tuned in from right now. Hope you are all enjoying yourselves. And thank you for letting me join you this afternoon. But look, we're going to jump into the Torres Strait Hour today. So I hope you enjoyed that track there. That was Lukai featuring Mojang with No Questions. Lovely track there to start off the hour. Stay tuned, but to have some more deadly tracks coming your way here on BBM 98.7.

tuned into BBM 98.7 FM with Ruby, coming to you via the National Indigenous Radio Service. This is the Torres Strait Hour, and I hope you enjoyed that track there. That was Sean Ree featuring Jay, Lyco, Janio, T-Boy, and Funky V with Moana. We also had King Kadu with Listen to My Drum, and some Signet Repu with TCS. I hope you're enjoying the Torres Strait Hour so far. But before we move on, I'd just like to let everybody know about this deadly advisory group coming out of Q Music. So expressions of interest are now open for Q Music's Murrays and Torres Strait Islanders Advisory Group. The Q Music Murrays and Torres Strait Islanders Advisory Group is being established to strengthen, guide, and advocate for the growth, sustainability, and visibility of First Nations music and music practitioners across Queensland. 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So expressions of interest are now open and will close on Friday, the 19th of June. So if this sounds like something that you're interested in, or you know someone who could be interested in this, or you would just like to find out more information, you can head to Q Music's website and through there find out Q Music's Murrays and Torres Strait Islanders Advisory Group for 2026. Too deadly. Big shout out to Q Music, and big shout out to all the Murrays and Torres Strait Islanders. But we're going to keep the tracks rolling, so stay tuned. I have Mal Power coming up next, featuring Tale Wolfgram with The Awakening, followed by some Key N with Catch the Night, here on BBM 98.7 FM.

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Be Random with Rise Up right here on BBM 98.7 FM. I hope you mob are enjoying all of the music for the Torres Strait Hour today. Do only have a couple more tracks before we wrap it all up for this week, so stay tuned. I have some LBS coming up next. This is Ruby for the Torres Strait Hour, coming to you via the National Indigenous Radio Service right here on BBM 98.7 FM.

coming to you via the National Indigenous Radio Service right here on BBM 98.7 FM. And I hope you enjoyed that track there. That was Signet Repu with Kizipuai Napa. We also had Shonri and Roughneck with Jamali and some LBS with Lava. I hope you enjoyed those tracks there and all of the music across the Torres Strait Hour today, because it is that time for me to wrap it up. But you can find the Torres Strait Hour same time, same station next Thursday. With that being said, I have some more daily tracks to take you out for the rest of this hour. Before we wrap it up, I want to do a big shout out to the National Indigenous Radio Service for picking us up and broadcasting us out. I want to do a big shout out to you right now, tuned in from wherever you are tuning in from right now. I hope you enjoy the rest of your day. And up next, I have some ADO for you. Enjoy.

0: Kapu Kubil, Karen Durante with NIRS News, coming to you from the lands of the Yuggera and Turrbal peoples. In this bulletin, WA health officials warn locals and visitors to protect themselves against mozzies, job cuts coming for Woolies employees, and helping others beat MND, one of the tributes for Neil Danaher. But we begin with Rural Aid saying demand for assistance is growing as drought conditions deepen across parts of New South Wales and Queensland. This report from National Radio News' Laura Devoy.
1: Rural Aid says for the March to May period this year compared to last year, demand for hay assistance increased by more than 500%. The Bureau of Meteorology's latest drought update released last week shows May rainfall was above average for some areas and soil moisture deficits eased in northeastern New South Wales and southeastern Queensland. But the charity says farmers are struggling to secure feed and maintain livestock. Financial assistance increased by 200%, with the amount of water delivered up 70%.
0: One person has died from a rare mosquito-borne disease in Western Australia. The state's health department says it's likely they were exposed to Murray Valley encephalitis while they were travelling in the West Kimberley. It's the first reported death from the virus in Western Australia this year. Residents and visitors to the Kimberley and Pilbara are being encouraged to protect themselves against the insects. Woolworths is planning to shift hundreds of corporate jobs offshore. The supermarket giant has released a statement saying the move is in response to the expansion of international competitors in Australia. It says it's improving its efficiency so it can keep offering lower prices to customers. With just four words, an Aboriginal singer-songwriter has been able to compose a song in her great-grandmother's tongue. Georgia Corowa performed the song Yana at the State Library of Queensland's annual Indigenous Languages Symposium yesterday.
2: So I just took these four little words that I connected with my song and with that old woman, and I just went with that, created that song out of those four words.
0: Miss Corowa is undertaking an Indigenous language creative residency at the State Library of Queensland. Her project focused on using the Inungai words she found in the archives during her residency. After this, a son's tribute to his father, and we'll have tomorrow's weather.
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0: Neil Danaher's commitment to finding a cure for motor neuron disease wasn't for him. It was to help others who followed. His family, friends, sport and political leaders were at the MCG today for a state funeral for the 65-year-old who died from the disease last month. After his diagnosis, Danaher raised more than $115 million to fund more research into MND. His son Luke told the crowd he's left a lasting legacy.
5: When MND came calling, Dad didn't ask why. He didn't step back, he stepped forward. Because if he expected others to fight, he knew he had to fight too. It was his turn to step up, and that he did. Not for himself, for everyone who would come after him. For a world free of MND.
0: Here's what you can expect on your country tomorrow. Raboobie Broome, sunny 31, rain and 17 for Borloo Perth, Tandanya Adelaide, partly cloudy 20, partly cloudy as well for Naarm Melbourne, medium chance of showers most likely in the early morning. Nipaluma Hobart, partly cloudy 18. On Ngunnawal and Ngambri country or Canberra, partly cloudy, a slight chance of a shower in the early morning and a top of 15. On Gadigal country, Sydney, a shower or two, 21. A shower or two and 23 is the forecast for Mugajan, Brisbane. Gimoy, Cairns, a shower or two and 27. A sunny day ahead for Garamilla, Darwin, and a top of 33. And Batwa, Alice Springs, sunny and 26. And

Yeah, there's the Kid Laroi kicking off Law Matters for this fortnight. Oh, he's a great talent, isn't he? Internationally famous or what? That song, How Does It Feel? And the Kid Laroi, where did his name come from? Well, he's Camilla Roy. Grew up around the Redfern and Waterloo area of inner city, well, just about inner city on its doorstep anyway, in Sydney. 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Good to have your company. 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Coming up this hour, we're going to have a yarn with a really interesting bloke. He's a Jaru and Injibandi man. His name is Dr. Daniel Hunt. He was recently recognised with a prestigious award. He does amazing stuff in healthcare and with our homeless mob, with our mob on the streets. He is just extraordinary. So I'm going to enjoy meeting Dr. Daniel Hunt shortly on the program. Before that, though, we're going to talk about the crisis facing courts in Western Australia. More than 20 courthouses across regional Western Australia closed their doors this week, a move that the government says will continue until the end of August. What does this mean? Well, we're going to find out when we speak to Peter Collins, Director of Legal Services with the Aboriginal Legal Service of Western Australia, right after this.

0: Ranga, wayur, yay, one guru, rungane, and the end, belela, ranga, wayur, yay, one guru, rungane, and the end.
1: I tell you what, how good is it hearing our music in language? That was the Family Shoveller Band, a song called Wirt Wirt, which means food of the country, here on the Law Matters program, proudly brought to you each fortnight by the Aboriginal Legal Service of Western Australia. 16 years on air now and counting. Well, if you're listening in the rest of the country, you will be staggered to find out about our next topic of discussion. And to enlighten us more is Peter Collins, Director of the Aboriginal Legal Service in WA. Pete, welcome to the program.
2: Thanks, Jody, and g'day to all your listeners.
1: Last month, there was an announcement that over 20 courthouses throughout regional Western Australia were set to close due to a lack of security. Before we talk about where it's at, because this all came into effect on the 1st of June, so it's very, very fresh. It's a move that the government says is going to continue until the end of August. What was the backstory to this?
2: This issue's been brewing for well over 12 months, Jody, and the background is that for as long as anyone can remember, security for the court and what are called custodial services in court sittings in regional and remote WA, the smaller regional towns and remote Aboriginal communities, has been provided by the police. So the police provide security for magistrates, court staff, court users such as lawyers and people who are appearing in court and witnesses and so on. And they've also provided custodial services. So if somebody's in police custody and they need to be brought to the court, to appear in court, the police do that. As I say, that's been the practice for as long as any of us can remember. However, over the last 12 months or so, the police have been progressively refusing to provide those services, and it culminated in a decision by the police to cease providing those services altogether a couple of months ago.
1: All right. Now, look, we've talked about the crisis facing WA's justice system for years, with backlogs of people, you know, having to wait ages before they go to court. I'm wanting to know, what is the realistic version now of what people are going to face if they've got court coming up?
2: Well, what it'll mean is that the only courts that are open are the courts in the big regional towns: Kununurra, Broome, South Hedland, Karratha, Carnarvon, Geraldton, Kalgoorlie, Northam, Albany, Bunbury, Busselton and Mandurah. Every other court across the state is shut. So for Aboriginal people, of about 26 courts which are shut, 23 of those courts you could safely say that the overwhelming majority of people appearing in those 23 courts which are shut are Aboriginal people. So, for practical purposes, that means that if you're an adult and you've got to go to court in Fitzroy Crossing, the situation now will be that instead of going to Fitzroy Crossing, if you're on bail, you've got to make your way to Broome. And then you've got to make your way back from Broome to Fitzroy Crossing. If you're in the Ngunnawarra lands and you live in Blackstone, which is on the border of WA and the NT, you've got to make the 1,500-kilometre trip to Kalgoorlie to appear in court. And then if you're bailed or sentenced and you're not going to jail, you've then got to make your way all the way back to Blackstone. So the impact of all of this will be incredible. I think it's going to be the biggest crisis that has impacted the justice system in Western Australia in living memory. It'll mean people who are on, there'll be delays in the court process, there's no doubt about that. And as you touched upon at the start, there's big delays in the system. It's lurching with people in the system anyway. And to give you a bit of a snapshot about that, we've talked about ALS's custody notification service in the interviews you've had with me in the past. When it first kicked off in 2019, the police told ALS that it could expect about 19,000 calls per year. Recent CNS data indicates that there could be close to 50,000 calls from Aboriginal people in police custody in 2026. Now, nearly all of those calls, in one way, shape or another, result in criminal charges. So there's 50,000 Aboriginal people potentially entering the criminal justice system this year. With these court closures, there'll be delays in cases. People will be on remand for longer periods of time in jails. They'll be on bail for longer periods of time as well, which places them at risk of being apprehended by police for breaching their bail, reoffending on bail, or not coming to court when they're required. People will be on remand and in custody for offending which, when they're dealt with, will never attract a term of imprisonment. The pressure on remand prisons, particularly prisons like Hakea, which is also already suffering from incredible lockdowns and oppressive and inhumane conditions, will get worse. There'll be a greater risk of Aboriginal people dying in custody. The cost to the community will be massive, and victims of crime will face the same issues as accused. Delay, which will impact people's willingness and capacity to give evidence at trials if that's what is required. People will plead guilty because they don't want to be on remand in circumstances where they may have a defence to charges because they want to get it out of the way. Every which way you come at this, it's going to end badly.
1: It's unfathomable, because if people have a true understanding of life in communities, you're presuming that every community has a car at its ready. Every community can afford to put petrol in that car to perhaps drive 7 or more hours to get to court. I'm sure cars in communities are prioritised for health concerns rather than legal. People don't have licences a lot of the time. It just beggars belief. It doesn't make any sense.
2: It makes no sense, and you're right. In short, as always, with these sorts of decisions, Aboriginal people are going to bear the brunt of all of it. Now, the other point about it's this. The police have argued that them doing these sorts of roles, court and custodial security, detracts from their capacity to engage in policing on the ground. In other words, if you've got police helping with court, bringing people from the police station to court who are in custody and so on, that means there's less police on the ground. That argument just doesn't withstand critical scrutiny. In fact, it is ludicrous. In recent times, the police have received a huge injection of funding from the state government for things like what's called Operation Heat Shield, the Rapid High Harm Offender Response Teams in regional areas, and the Rapid Apprehension Squad in regional areas. These squads target Aboriginal youth in particular in regional areas relentlessly. And more recently, the government announced $16.7 million for police in the state budget for what's called frontline police optimisation. So the resources for police to undertake frontline policing is, in my view, massive. And it can't be... So what we're facing now is a situation where the attitude of the police appears to be that they're very happy to arrest Aboriginal people, charge them and refuse them bail, but then they've got no responsibility and step back from any involvement in the administration of justice, ensuring that people appear in court and that the court system operates effectively and efficiently. The situation's so bad that in some regional police stations, police would not even push a button to connect an accused person to a video link so they can appear before.

0: unbelievable that I'm almost lost for words, and that's pretty rare.
1: My guest is Peter Collins, Director of Legal Services with the Aboriginal Legal Service of Western Australia, talking about the situation in Western Australia where 26 courts have closed their doors, Pete. The Aboriginal Legal Service has offices throughout the state. Outside of the Perth head office, there are 11 regional offices. And we spoke to Sally Oliver a couple of weeks ago on the program, Pete, who heads up our Kununurra office. And the terms that she put it in logistical terms, it was an absolute nightmare at what will happen within the justice system there. But I can't believe that one of the arguments is that it will be, affect policing on the ground. I'm thinking 50,000 contacts through the custody notification service. It doesn't sound like policing on the ground is being affected. It certainly seems that over-policing on the ground is continuing at an extreme rate.
0: Absolutely. There's a... And this is putting it mildly, there's a very healthy police presence on the ground. And on that score, look, the examples, and your listeners will be aware of this, but this goes on. You talked about over-policing. Can I give you a little example? In February this year, a 16-year-old Aboriginal girl in a regional community was charged with receiving stolen property. The stolen property involved a handful of Sour Patch gummy bear lollies. She's charged with receiving stolen lollies which had been given to her by another person after a burglary at a service station. The girl handed herself in at the local police station with a mother and then did a record of interview with police where she told the truth. Rather than giving her a caution or a juvenile justice referral, she's charged, refused bail, spent 24 hours in a police cell before being granted bail by a magistrate. The receiving the stolen gummy bear lollies was later discontinued by the prosecution. Go figure. Where in the world does this sort of policing take place? It is a routine and very regular policing practice in Western Australia, and has been going on for many, many years. It needs to stop. However, sorry to keep banging on, but these problems with the shutting of the courts have already kicked in one day in. I was told by the CNS yesterday that someone was arrested in Newman for breaching a bail condition. They were flown by the police aircraft Polair to South Hedland to appear in court. Again, go figure. The cost to the community of flying a plane for one person all that way from Newman and Hedland. And guess what? That person, if they got bail, wasn't going to be flown back. They're there. Department of Justice has said they'll try and help repatriate people, but the bus doesn't run every day. Where's the person going to stay? What do you do in places where there's no bus service, of which there are many, as your listeners would be aware? Equally, there was a man arrested in Wollooney yesterday, and he was put on the police plane and flown to Carnarvon. Again, it beggars belief what's going to happen and what is already happening. So my point is, Jodie, and you can guess I'm pretty fired up about this, the government needs to step up and make the police do their job. And if that entails taking funding from them in order to facilitate this, so be it. But you can't have the police holding the entire community, and again, the Aboriginal community misses out, to ransom by not doing a job that they've been doing for many, many years, and they're the best placed to do that role. In remote communities where there are multifunction police posts, the police are the only agency on the ground permanently with the resources, the capacity, and the expertise to provide this service. They should be doing it. They simply can't walk away and say our job's to arrest and charge people and that's it. That is unconscionable and so wrong on every single level.
1: The cost blowout of, you know, the examples that you've just given us that have happened in week one of the court closures, the costs are going to far outweigh what it would have cost to put security in the courts.
0: Correct. Correct. And there's no skin off the police nose. They're just doubling down. It highlights, I think, also the incredible power that the police wield in Western Australia, and the un-

0: unchecked power and the apparent unwillingness of the government to stand up to police and make them do an essential job as part of their service to the community.
1: Now, look, the Aboriginal Legal Service has a history going back over 50 years of advocating for those whose voice isn't heard, speaking out about injustice, always talking about the importance of access to justice for whoever you are in this country. People's access to justice is going to be denied. I imagine the Aboriginal Legal Service has spoken out to the authorities that need to be spoken to. I'm sure we've done letters to government.
0: Yes, we have. We've written on the 20th of May to the Premier, the Attorney General and the Police Minister, urging them to get police to do their job, and we haven't had a response yet. So we've had no official response from the government about the situation, and as the hours and days tick by, the situation will only get worse. And if it results in a death in custody, if that's the tragic outcome of what happens here, the government has blood on its hands, and as do police.
1: So the letter would have been received by government 2 weeks ago. This is a crisis situation. It's not just the Aboriginal Legal Service, you know, shouting from the highest building. Everybody on board, the opposition, different political parties, spokespeople, lay people in the street are kind of going, this is outrageous, that this is just such a second-class legal system operating in Western Australia.
0: That's correct. And there's, you know, for example, the Aboriginal Family Violence Prevention Legal Services across Western Australia, which predominantly deal with female victims of crime, often FDV. They've come out in support of what we're saying. Likewise, community legal services, legal centres across the state, they're in the same position because they all act for the same cohort of people who are going to suffer enormously as a consequence of these court closures.
1: They say the courts are going to stay closed until the end of August. Can you see there being any turnaround when they see that, hang on, this is actually costing us a lot more than we expected, or they already knew what was going to happen?
0: You'd expect that there'd be some common sense would prevail at some point, but I'm not always that optimistic, Jardy, and I think there's a distinct possibility that this issue, these court closures could extend well beyond 3 months.
1: What message would you have to clients in Western Australia who perhaps don't have as great an understanding of what's actually happening and this initiative? Because I imagine that, you know, our lawyers are going to be copping a bit of flack because people are thinking it's just the ALS not doing their job.
0: Yeah, that's right. I think what I'd ask of the community is to try, and it's hard, I know, especially for people who are in custody and families with loved ones who are in custody and so on, to try and be patient. The ALS will be there for its clients and the community. We'll be doing our best. Everyone will be trying their hardest to get the best outcomes. It'll be a suboptimal situation, unfortunately. But as I say, people are doing their best. Our lawyers and court officers and staff in our regional offices will be trying their hardest to get the best outcomes for clients. But it's going to be a slow grind and there's going to be some disappointments along the way, I'm afraid.
1: Thank you for keeping us up to date on this, Peter Collins. We're not going to stop banging on about it either, because the issue is far too important. It only started on the 1st of June. Those examples that you gave us of what's already happened, it's an absolute disaster. And Western Australia, I think, should be pretty embarrassed when the rest of the country sees how things operate in this state.
0: Well, especially when you consider that WA's got the highest imprisonment rate for Aboriginal people in the country, and in recent times, the highest rates of Aboriginal deaths in custody. You know, you just ask yourself, where does closing the gap fit in?
1: Appreciate your time, Peter Collins.
0: No worries. Thanks, Jodie.
1: Peter Collins is the Director of Legal Services with the Aboriginal Legal Service of Western Australia. It's an extraordinary situation. But we will definitely be keeping you up to date with this. And hopefully we'll also get a response from government. Let's have a listen to Archie Roach, a song called Spiritual Love.

0: The beautiful sound of Archie Roach and Spiritual Love. 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Thank you for your company each fortnight. Jodie Hoffman with you in the chair this hour. And, you know, we often talk about, you know, a whole lot of serious stuff on this program, which unfortunately is what we need to talk about if we're going to battle the injustice that face a lot of our First Nations peoples. And you've got to remember that it's not just legal issues. Organisations like the Aboriginal Legal Service or Dherbal Yerrigan Health Service or all our services service providers are looking at a holistic approach, because it's not just that somebody needs legal advice. It's not just that they're homeless. There is a whole lot of intertwining and often complex situations that lead to the scenario and the journey that one takes, which is why I'm really looking forward to meeting our next guest, Dr. Daniel Hunt. Daniel, welcome to the program.
1: Thank you for having me.
0: Before we start, where are you from? Who's your mob?
1: Bidjara Nichibundi man. So family's from we're West Australian, obviously, and but I live here on Whadjuk Noongar Boodja.
0: Our program is national, so tell us about where that country is in Western Australia.
1: So we're probably, when you think of Ichibundi, we're in the middle of the state, so near like Moora, Mullawar area, and Jaru is up in the Kimberleys.
0: Ah, yep. Some beautiful country there.
1: Absolutely.
0: Yeah. So you're a doctor, we'll call you Dr. Dan.
1: Yep.
0: And I'm sure that's what people called you when they went to visit you when you were at the Dherbal Yerrigan Health Centre. For our national listeners, Dherbal Yerrigan means the Swan River here in WA, a very significant piece of land in Perth. Tell us about how you got into medicine.
1: Well, I really had no idea what I wanted to do when I finished high school. And, you know, my mum was an Aboriginal health worker at then Perth Aboriginal Medical Service, now Dherbal Yerrigan Health Services. So that's one of our Aboriginal community-controlled healthcare organisations, and it's been doing that for over 50 years in Perth. And Mum sort of just listed off a heap of professions, and the last one she said was doctor, and that sort of stuck with me. And, you know, I'd spent my childhood going in and out of the Aboriginal Medical Service, and I thought it was a right fit, and it's been a wonderful fit since. So I've just loved every aspect of being a doctor.
0: I imagine that it was an area that, as you were going through your studies, there wasn't a lot of other First Nations mob doing that as well.
1: No, there weren't. There's never a large number of us going through. I think there was one other when I was going through med school in my year. But, you know, luckily we do have the Australian Indigenous Doctors Association. That's been going for about 30 years now. And so we get to see each other and work as a collective. And we've also got the Pacific Region Indigenous Doctors Congress, which meets every 2 years. And so that's Indigenous doctors from all basically the Pacific region. And we all get together every 2 years. And it's happening this year in Taiwan.
0: Ah.
1: Yeah.
0: And I remember, you know, years ago, the setting up of the Ma Mudich Health College by the amazing Joan Winch, which saw a lot of our people coming together from all over the state, sometimes all over the country, to learn to be health workers and then take those skills back to their communities. You work at the Royal Perth Hospital now, so I know that firsthand you see the need that there is health services available for our mob who are far too frequently within hospitals, hey?
1: Yeah, absolutely. You know, there is an increased need for our mob to see healthcare, and it's incredible. I'm a doctor and I find it difficult to navigate, let alone, you know, our patients finding it hard to navigate. And that's the role of some of our healthcare providers, and that's what Aboriginal health practitioners, Aboriginal health workers do really well. So all those people educated by Ma Mudich really help our mob navigate how to access healthcare in the community.
0: My guest on Law Matters is Dr. Daniel Hunt, Jaru and Ichibundi man, general practitioner, the current national NAIDOC Person of the Year. Congratulations for that.
1: Thank you.
0: AMA WA Advocate of the Year for last year, Indigenous Doctor of the Year 2024. And I'm only reading this out because you strike me as a very humble person, and I don't think you're going to blow your own trumpet the way I want people to know what you've done and what you've achieved. And most recently as last week, you were named the award winner in the professions category of the WA Awards. Congratulations.
1: Thank you very much. Yeah.
0: Tell me what it feels when you get that acknowledgement, because like most of our mob, you don't do things for the accolades. You do it because you care.
1: It's very nice to receive the awards, and it's very humbling. It also comes with a lot of, well, not shame, but you know how you know what I mean. You feel a bit funny about getting these awards because, again, I've said this before, the work that I've done and that we all do, we don't do that for individual gain. We do it because all those who have come before us have helped us get there. So we all have people who we look up to and respect and mentors and people who've worked in our fields for years. And, you know, it just, they give you that bump and that uplift to do what you do. So, you know, I look at, well, my mum, Kerry Hunt, she's an Aboriginal health worker who is now a mental health worker for the Community Mental Health Service, and she really looks after her patients well. I've got, you know, I look at Nacho, I look at the CEO of Nacho, Dr. Dawn Casey, and the chairperson, Donella Mills. You know, they're strong advocates for our patients and our sector and the healthcare of our nation. And so, you know, we've got those shoulders that we stand on. Mm-hmm. And that sort of allows us to do the work we do because, you know, people have carved the way. You know, we've got 30 years of having Aboriginal doctors in Australia. Mm. And there's no way I could be the Aboriginal doctor I am now without having those doctors 30 years ago paving that way. Mm. And also on another topic, we're about to, this year, have our 1,000th Aboriginal doctor graduate from medical school.
0: No way! Yeah. Is that in Western Australia?
1: So it's somewhere in Australia, but this year the Australian Indigenous Doctors Association is having their national conference in Perth, so we'll be celebrating it then.
0: Oh, how exciting. 1,000. Yeah. What an incredible milestone.
1: It's amazing.
0: Dr. Daniel Hunt is with me in the studio on Law Matters. And let's talk about the work that you do at the Royal Perth Hospital.
1: Yeah. So at Royal Perth Hospital, I've got the fortunate position of being the clinical lead for the homeless team. So our homeless team, what our job is to is every day we get a list, and this we work 7 days a week, we get a list of homeless patients and we visit them a bedside, not to provide the clinical care because they've got their clinical teams looking after them. We provide the kind of care that other services don't in the hospital. So we provide access to a safe discharge or discharge planning that's a bit more kinder to our homeless and street present patients. So that is, you know, whether or not we sort of refer them into a medical respite centre so they get a few more weeks of resting whilst they recover from their illnesses, or we provide them access to other services, or put them in contact with a caseworker to help manage their issues from medical issues to homelessness in the community. And so our job is to sort of navigate a safe, soft discharge for our street present and homeless patients.
0: Homelessness is a massive issue throughout the country. Going into buildings like a hospital can be a very daunting thing for a lot of people, particularly if staff on the ground don't have a good cultural understanding or ways of working with mob. It can feel very alienating. Oh, can you paint a picture for us, Dr. Hunt, of what issues are facing our people who are homeless? What stories do you hear?
1: Well, we've got the issues of, you know, accessing services. It's difficult enough to access a service when you've got a job and a house over your head and, you know, access to a vehicle and transport. So, you know, we have those difficulties for our patients. And these are some of the difficulties that are experienced by our patients who access Aboriginal community controlled healthcare organisations, because sometimes these services are not as culturally safe. Royal Perth, I've been very impressed with. Good. I feel like they have improved. They are doing very well, and they're advocating to improve their cultural safety. And I think they do a wonderful job of it. Particularly as an Aboriginal doctor working there, I feel quite culturally safe.
0: Good.
1: And there's a great team. So, you know, we have a large group of Aboriginal health liaison officers within the services who work with our social workers and other services to improve the outcomes and healthcare navigation for Aboriginal patients. And it's mainly the navigation and just finding those are sort of the biggest issues, I think, and our patients being aware of what they can and cannot have. So, you know, we're probably not as across all the services that are available, and that's where my team comes in, because my team's made up of absolutely wonderful members of the other services. So RUA and Homeless Healthcare provide their staff. So we've got nurses, peer support workers, case managers, and we've got an admin officer. And those people come with a wealth of experience. And, you know, we get to know, we do have our frequent flyers and we get to know our patients really well. And so it really provides us a really great avenue to really support and advocate for them.
0: What are some of the more prominent health issues that you're working with our homeless?
1: So most of them are sort of conditions secondary to environmental issues, whether it is being on the street or even areas of overcrowding, you know, a lot of skin infections, abscesses, respiratory and chest infections, those kind of medical illness. And our patients have an increased frequency of fractures and broken bones and any kind of trauma. So we do have a lot of those. So, you know, those things that do need a little bit of rehabilitation afterwards. But yeah, for the most part, it's probably any issue secondary to environmental issues. So, you know, infections and trauma or accidents.
0: I imagine you're privy to a lot of stories and yarns that people share with you when they're being looked after by your team. It must be quite emotional sometimes.
1: Oh, it is. And, you know, it's hard not to put yourself in their shoes and get down sometimes. But, you know, we've got to really focus on that, what we're doing, and what we're doing is positive and looking after our patients, because our patients, every time they see us, we want to make sure they walk away feeling better or haven't had a good service. But, yeah, it is difficult. But, you know, when you do work in health, and probably even, you know, when you work in law, you've got to sort of create that little compartmentalization, but, you know, you still worry and advocate for your patients. And, you know, there's patients I go home and think about at night. But ultimately, as long as we're all doing the what we need for our patients, and they will hopefully walk away better for it.
0: Dr. Daniel Hunt is with me in the studio. He heads up the homeless team at Royal Perth Hospital, working with our mob. You're a dentist.
1: Yes.
0: Tell me about that.
1: I became a dentist a couple of years after graduating as a doctor.
0: Yeah.
1: Just because I thought, maybe I want to become a facial surgeon, and we have to have both those professions to get in. So yeah, it's been a few years since I've done any dental work, but yeah, it's an interesting area of healthcare, and it's a much neglected area, and it's something that we could probably all, you know, focus on improving, whether it is the individual brushing our teeth to, you know, a bit more investment from a national point of view into the oral health of the nation.
0: I guess following Mum through the health profession, she must be pretty proud of you and what you're doing and what you're achieving.
1: Yeah, I assume so. Yeah, you know, some of our mums are very stoic, so yeah, but no, Mum's very proud, and the whole family is. Yeah.
0: When you know, at the WA Awards last week, when you're talking and networking with other people in the same room who are all being acknowledged for their achievements in various areas, does your work come as a surprise to some of the people you speak to? Because I wasn't aware that there was this team in at Royal Perth Hospital.
1: Yeah, it does. You know, I you know, for a long time I wasn't aware of the team specifically, and we are a unique team. We're the only team nationally that does InReach, so that is looking after the patients in the hospital. A lot of homeless is focused on the community work, but the community work exists, but we need to complement it with the InReach, and that's what we do. So I'm quite proud of the team, and again, hats off to them, because they come with a great wealth of knowledge and to help service our patients. But yeah, we're the only team in Australia that does something like this.
0: Can you tell us about some of the highlights of your career to date?
1: So highlights, you know, one of the things I'm a big advocate for or have a big interest in is bloodborne viruses and sexually transmitted infections. I'm privileged to be the chairperson of our WA's Bloodborne Viruses and STI Advisory Committee. And one of the little projects I worked on at Durbel was looking at managing syphilis. And syphilis is a very treatable infection that is currently a communicable disease of national significance. And one of the big issues, it does cause congenital syphilis. So it affects our babies, and our babies can die from this.
0: Wow.
1: And whilst I was at Durbel Urogan, I sort of help run the syphilis program, and we did more tests than any other Aboriginal service in the country.
0: Wow.
1: And we were lucky enough to treat 10 or more pregnant women, and thus preventing congenital syphilis. So, you know, when we started that program, from the day we started it to when I left Durbel, we hadn't had a congenital syphilis case, when we'd had one or two in the preceding year. So, you know, syphilis is still at epidemic proportions, and it's still increasing. So we just need to be really aware that it is a, there's no shame in ducking along to your GP and getting a sexual health checkup and getting your STD tests. But yeah, that's one of the things I'm proud of, because there's 10 babies here who otherwise may not be here.
0: Wow. That is a massive achievement. And yeah, I think hopefully with things like diseases of that nature, the stigma is breaking down, I think, and people are talking about things more. And I guess the take-home point is, don't be shame. Just go and ask, because this is life-saving stuff, isn't it?
1: Absolutely. And I know that, you know, there's a bit of, you know, we've got a lot of stigma around how we look after our health, but I know that none of us want to be unhealthy.
0: Yeah.
1: And it's just about having that comfort and speaking to your staff member. You know, your healthcare providers do maintain confidentiality. You know, we don't talk about these kind of things after, once you leave the room.
0: Mm-hmm.
1: Everything stays confidential. The records are as secure as they can be. Everything's electronic. So there's no shame in getting yourself looked after and treated.
0: Yeah. I'm sure that you're a role model to many people who have met you and witnessed you in action within the health sphere. But who do you look up to?
1: Well, I've sort of mentioned a few of them, because, yeah, I'm not really, you know, how people are sort of enamoured by celebrities. I'm not. But I do, you know, I'm, again, I mentioned Dawn Casey and, you know, the previous CEO of Nacho, Pat Turner. You know, these fierce, strong advocates for healthcare, and, you know, intimidating sometimes and scary in the best possible way, but yeah,
0: get the job done.
1: Absolutely. Yeah. You know, I look at Vicky O'Donnell, who's the chairperson of the Aboriginal Health Council of WA. I look at you know, even my mother, Kerry Hunt. You know, these are strong, passionate advocates for the people around them and the patients they serve, and so these are the people I look at.
0: What do you love most about what you do?
1: I love providing my patient the plan and helping them out. You know, I get the privilege of seeing people at their worst, and that is a privilege. Not many people want to be seen or when they're at their worst or looked after, and I get that privilege to see them and provide an idea and a plan of where, what we should do to help them. So, you know, and that's the biggest take home, and that's the thing I enjoy most, is seeing a patient, providing a plan and helping them fulfil it and look after their general well-being.
0: And what message, just finally, would you give to mob listening into the program about the importance of keeping their health checked out?
1: Well, I think it is important. I think, you know, again, I said none of us want to be unhealthy. I think it's important to duck along to your GP, your Aboriginal health practitioner, getting yourself checked out, because, you know, our mob, we are very good at helping out and looking after everyone else, but we're not very good at looking after ourselves individually. And I think we've got to be sometimes just be a little bit more selfish and look after ourselves, because then we can really look after and service each other in our community.
0: Congratulations on all the great work that you're doing in our community, Dr. Dan Hunt. And great messages, good strong messages for mob listening into the program, because, as you say, no one wants to be unhealthy, but there are more and more ways that we can keep our health in check and keep that stigma away and just go forward and do things that can be life-saving and life-changing. For those who are perhaps at school and thinking, oh, what do I want to do when I leave school? I know that, you know, by your own admission, school wasn't, you know, a high-achieving mark area for you. Is that correct?
1: Oh, absolutely. I really didn't know how to study, what to study. Yeah, I did not do great at school, but, you know, I was lucky enough to do a bridging program at the University of Western Australia, which allowed me to get into university and then go on to study medicine with the support of the Aboriginal Learning Centre there, and which is previously called Shenton House. I can't remember the name, what it's called now. But, you know, so most universities have those centres that look after Aboriginal students, and it's best to reach out to them and have a chat. Because I did medicine. Everyone thinks it's very hard, and it is. It's difficult, but it's time-consuming more so. And, you know, if I can do it, anyone can.
0: Good advice. So, yeah, Dr. Daniel Hunt, thank you for joining us on Law Matters. It's been lovely to meet you. Congratulations on all your achievements. They're extraordinary. And recently, the most recent accolade being named the 2026 Western Australian of the Year in the Professions category. Congratulations. Awesome work.
1: Thank you very much.
0: We're out of time on Law Matters. Thank you for your company. Thank you to my guest, Dr. Daniel Hunt, Jaru Injabandi man, and working at Royal Perth Hospital, heading up the homeless team. They're doing a great job, and says his favourite part of being a doctor is the interaction with the patients, reassuring them and that we're going to look after them. What a beautiful way to journey through life, helping other people. Thank you also to Peter Collins, Director of Legal Services with the Aboriginal Legal Service of Western Australia. We will be back in another fortnight with you. Until then, take care, look after each other, and we'll take you out on the program today with the beautiful sound of Alashay and a song called Close to You. You are

0: Hello, I'm Adam Evans with the NIRS News. There are fears that the Queensland Commissioner for Aboriginal and Torres Strait Islander Children and Young People will not be replaced. Former Commissioner Natalie Lewis finished up in the role 2 weeks ago.
1: I worry that there won't be an appointment with some of the ways this report has spoken about, I guess, our children. We'll be watching closely. We will want to work with them. Some of our other states and territories still don't have an Aboriginal and Torres Strait Islander Children's Commission. So they've already got one. It's there. We're hoping that that gets advertised soon. The other thing is we don't want the process rushed just because we want someone in the role. We want the right person in the role.
0: That was the National Commissioner, Sue-Ann Hunter. The Commissioner's comments come following the release of the final report from the Queensland Commission of an Inquiry into Child Safety. Bullying, discrimination and sexual harassment are happening at unacceptable levels in the New South Wales Police Force, according to an independent report. Former Victorian Human Rights Commissioner Kristen Hilton led the review, which has made 29 recommendations. Her review included conversations with 5,000 current and former police officers.
2: Culture is not off to the side. It directly impacts on the performance of the organisation. People spoke to us of their pride and their passion in their job, their sense of service and identity, but they also spoke to us of burnout, fatigue, discrimination and bullying.
0: The federal government says it's watching the Middle East very closely as the US war in Iran escalates again.
3: We've continued to call for a de-escalation because of the human impact that it will have on people in the Middle East, but also the global impact it's having on global inflation and on our economy here, like every economy in the world is being impacted.
0: That was Prime Minister Anthony Albanese. The US is launching strikes again after Iran shot down an American helicopter earlier this week. Meanwhile, 22 countries, including Australia, have signed a joint statement condemning Iranian-backed attacks across Europe. The countries say attempts to kill, kidnap and intimidate people undermine sovereignty and international norms. Foreign Affairs Minister Penny Wong has told the ABC the statement reflects global concerns.
4: This is an international statement which reflects the concern that so many countries have about the engagement of Iran in their own societies, Iran's behaviour. We know, for example, that Australia, which, as you know, experienced Iranian interference on foreign soil and on Australian soil.
0: We'll have more coming up next.
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0: To sport, and Melbourne's Brodie Miacek has been released from hospital after having surgery on his fractured neck. Miacek suffered the injury when he was tackled in Monday's game against Collingwood. Melbourne coach Stephen King says he's facing a challenging period.
8: On one hand, he'd be thinking how fortunate it is, and then the other hand, he's probably thinking how unlucky he is as well. Like, we all have to be really careful and mindful that it was a football incident, but Brodie's probably feeling a bit of guilt around him contributing to this as well, and I feel like we have to make sure we understand that Brodie's the victim in all this.
0: Now for a look at the capital city weather around the country. A shower or two in Mangan in Brisbane with a top of 23. 21 in a shower or two in Gadigal Country, Sydney, while it's 17 and partly cloudy on Ngunnawal Gambri Country, Canberra. 18 and partly cloudy in Nam, Melbourne. Partly cloudy in Ipaluna, Hobart with a max of 15. A top of 20 and partly cloudy in Tundanya, Adelaide. Rain and 17 degrees in Boorloo, Perth. And sunny in Garamilla, Darwin with a top of 33. If you have any stories that you'd like to share with us, you can send us an email to news@nirs.org.au. That's news@nirs.org.au.
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10: How's everyone going? It's Triple A Murray Country, The Drive Show. How you going, Ian?
11: I'm good, thank you, Clay, for this beautiful Thursday.
10: Sounds good. Pie Day today.
11: Pie Day today, and I want everyone to go hard. I want people to pie hard today with the tradie pie, steak, bacon, cheese, tomato, and egg. It's a mighty pie.
10: Sounds like a plan, man. We've got Lost today, After Effects, 50 Years, and Esso. Before we go any further into the show, though, acknowledge the traditional custodians of the lands of which we're broadcasting from and to, and pay our respects to elders past and present. Also acknowledging the continuing sovereignty of all First Nations peoples and mobs right across the lands. Got Daddy Whittacombe coming up. We got Bluegrass Parkway as well. Morgan Wallen will kick us off today with Don't We?
11: Don't We?
10: Don't We?
11: Don't We?
10: Don't We have a good show planned?
11: Don't We?

0: In every Formula One race, there's a pit stop with a range of expert mechanics ready by the track to quickly detect any issues with the race car, fix them fast, and get them back into the race. 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

0: Four strong wins, Triple A Murray Country driving you home this afternoon. Bobby Bear there.
1: Nice one.
2: Who?
0: Bobby Bear.
2: Oh, okay. Bobby Bear.
0: Yeah.
2: Bobby Bear. well, look.
3: Yeah, we look out the window. Beautiful.
2: A few showers out there. It's winter, although it is a bit warm, isn't it? A bit
0: it
2: warm
0: is.
2: And muggy. But apples are in. Apples are in the fruits shops. And look, someone's done a taste test on the apple. All the different brands that are available. They got these apples from the farmer's market. They didn't go to a supermarket or a grocery store and got the apples. So they did the taste test. I was just interested because my favourite apple is the Royal Gala. Do you have a favourite apple?
0: Yeah, that crazy galaxy one. It's very, you know, similar to like a Pink Lady.
2: Oh.
0: Or whatever it is, is
2: okay.
0: It?
2: Yeah.
1: Is it Pink Lady?
2: Yeah, Pink Lady,
0: something
2: yes.
0: Like
2: yeah. Well, they taste tested a whole lot. The Granny Smith, a lot of these apples, there's so many different varieties this year. The Jazz, you've got the Kansas, you've got the Braeburn, you got the Fuji, the Sundowner, the Delicious, the Golden Delicious, the Honeycrisp, the Envy, the Jonathan, the Cameo, the Ambrosia, the Empire, the Macintosh, the Snapdragon, the Bravo, the Kissabelle, the Red Moon, the Missile, the Eve, the Smitten, and the Cosmic Crisp. They're just a few of the apples
0: that
2: you can
0: one.
2: Get.
0: That's mine, Cosmic Crisp.
2: Cosmic Crisp. Yeah. You don't even know what that apple looks like. You just
0: no, mate. Honestly, if I feel like an apple, I just grab one. I grab whatever looks good.
2: Okay.
0: I don't read the label.
2: Do you go by colour?
0: Yeah,
2: do you go
0: sometimes.
2: For a red apple or green apple?
0: Predominantly red.
2: Okay, well, you'd be going for a yellow apple now because apparently the outstanding apple for this year is called the yellow, Y-E-L-L-O.
0: Ooh.
2: Yes, a lot of people have tasted it and given it the highest score they've ever given to any taste-tested apple.
0: Is it crisp?
2: It's crisp,
0: is
2: all
0: it
2: right.
0: Sweet?
2: It's crisp. It's sweet. You've got hints of pineapple, pear, lemon and zest, honey, all bursting through this beautiful bursting crispness. The apple variety, the yellow, and it's called yellow because it is yellow, it comes from the Shinano Gold apple, which is native to Japan. And they crossed this in the city of Nagano with a Golden Delicious and a Senshu apple. This was done in the 80s and now it's being propagated here in Australia because it's the yellow. So get yourself one of these. Apparently it'll blow your mind. My favourite apple was, as I mentioned, was the Royal Gala.
0: Yeah.
2: But this yellow.
0: Oh, yeah.
2: It's something else.
0: I'm going to grab one on the way home.
2: Grab one on the way home. Just eat it raw. You know, if you put it in a pie, you'd be wasting it.
0: Yeah, fair.
2: Because you need to have it just fair. On its own.
0: That's it.
2: Neat.
0: Good call.
2: Have the apple neat. So there you go. There's a little bit of tip for you apple lovers.
4: Here's a song that boy fill your heart with

He had all the coons in the mallee cutting a run. In the bed all day, Big Johnny did lay. Now I thought he was going to die. When I looked at him, well, it was a sin to see the big man cry. I said, "Here, sport, won't you have a snort?" I produced a bottle and mug. The first drink he took, he forgot he was crook. He flew out and cut a rug. There's poor old Stan, he's a very good man, from his head right down to his socks. He's not a bad guy, and here is why they call him the old sly fox. He was drinking in town with Nellie Brown, they was doing the jitterbug. And now he's on the track with a swag on his back, all because he cut a rug. Well, they gossip in town.

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0: Archie Roach, Alien Invasion.
1: I love that song.
0: It's good, eh?
1: Yes.
0: Did Spielberg use it in his new movie?
1: He should have done it. That would have been a better movie. A lot of people are divided. I've read a lot of reviews saying it's his best film in 20 years. It's amazing. It's, you know, so wonderful and magical. And others are saying, come on. What's happened to
0: come
1: him?
0: Come on.
1: He's nearly 80 and he's lost it.
0: I love it. I thought I'd lost it last night. I was driving home. I thought I'd take, the wrong exit off of the highway, and then I ended up getting lost.
1: You lost?
0: Yeah, I know,
1: can't
0: right?
1: Believe that.
0: I don't mind it, and I haven't gotten lost since, I don't know, I got my P's.
1: I wouldn't imagine that.
0: But driving along without a phone in front of me, without directions and that, I just thought, I'll just drive until I hit a main road that I know, which is quite easy to do, you know. So I was around Belmont somewhere. I was just driving around. I ended up hitting, I didn't know what road this had been. I don't think I've ever, you know, consciously been on this road before, but it was a great drive. I ended up on Mount Petrie Road down in Mackenzie, driving between sort of driving directly next to the highway. And I was just like, this is a wonderful place.
1: Yes, you've never been there before.
0: Yeah.
1: Wow.
0: I could see the cars going home on the highway, and then I was just, you know, adjacent to these cars, but it was fun. Yeah.
1: Interesting. Some say it's the best. But when you go overseas, sometimes the best experiences you have are just being lost.
0: Yeah.
1: You're driving around, you just.
0: I totally agree.
1: Just find the most amazing places.
0: Not so much driving. I didn't drive in Japan, but getting lost in Japan was great. Mm. I'd walk in one direction and I'd take a zigzag.
1: Mm.
0: And then, like, I'd just end up in the most just ridiculously cool places.
1: Yeah.
0: And I really do like doing that. I like doing that driving here, and I like doing that walking in big cities.
1: Yeah.
0: Yeah.
1: Yeah, because you get so used to just, you know, everything's done on autopilot, you know, when you walk around or drive around
0: the
1: city all your life. But
0: My other favourite place to do it is Darwin. I've ended up in some really cool places in Darwin.
1: Just by being lost, yeah.
0: Yeah, that's it.
1: There you go.
0: But not everything's in walking distance. Same goes for Brizzy. Like, not everything is in walking distance, but Japan was just so condensed and overstimulating. Like, you're going for a 13K walk is nothing.
1: Mm.
0: You know, like, you got so much going around.
1: I would imagine. That's right.
0: It's wild.
1: Yeah. Well, I'm glad you found your way home.
0: I did. And also, too, creepy drive. So after being in Mackenzie, I hit – what's the road? I don't even know. I hit the main road that's going out to Capella Bar. It's probably, you know, Cleveland or Capella Bar Road or whatever.
1: Yeah.
0: And I'm driving out that way. All of the traffic lights were completely out. So not even flashing yellow to let you know that there's been an outage, but they were black. So coming up to – and all the street lights gone as well.
1: Spooky.
0: So and there's dark parts around that area too. It's not all, you know, street lit.
1: Mm.
0: So driving down through – all of those roads where I would think, oh, there's an intersection coming up, I better slow down, you know.
1: Mm.
0: I was flashing people coming the opposite way too, just to let them know,
1: if
0: they were heading towards that way, that they're going to hit lights that aren't at all working.
1: Yep.
0: Didn't even have the warning lights on, but it looked creepy.
1: I've never seen that before.
0: Yeah.
1: Because they're always doing something.
0: Yeah, that's it. Mm. They'll let you know they'll be flashing. I think it's the rain. And it can take out full grids or whatever, but I don't know. It was a massive malfunction.
1: Mm-hmm.
0: A good drive, and then hitting parts, hitting clouds of mist on the way out too.
1: Mm.
0: That's always
1: good. Interesting drive.
0: Creepy, dark, misty roads, and without the street lights, they just take a different form, eh? Too good. Hey, Dale R. Huddleston is coming up next in Riverbank with Simple Things. We're driving you home for the drive show on Pi Day. Rainy one, but we're having fun.
1: Yeah.

0: might be the night.
1: Robbie Mortimer there, Triple A Murray Country, and coming to the end of the first hour of the Drive Show today. What we got coming up for the next hour? Magic piece of paper. Esso is coming up, After Effects as well. 50 years, what will you be yarning about,
2: bro? I shall be talking Brolly Wars.
1: Brolly Wars.
2: I'll also have a Trump update later on. And don't forget, today is the Tradie Pie Day.
1: Yes.
2: So steak, bacon, cheese, tomato, egg. It's a mighty pie. It's a mighty pie for a tradie.

0: couple called Karen Durante with NIRS News coming to you from the lands of the Yuggera and Turrbal peoples. In this bulletin, the family of a man stabbed in Belfast calls for calm after another day of anti-immigration protests, and police charge a public official for trying to steal $5 million from the National Insurance Disability Agency. But first, Australia has joined other countries in signing a statement condemning Iran-backed attacks across Europe. The statement says Iran's long-standing relationship with criminal groups is deplorable. The countries have also condemned recent attacks targeting Jewish communities, Iranian journalists and US interests. Foreign Minister Penny Wong has told the ABC the world wants to see peace in the region.
1: We've joined this statement to reflect our concern about the way in which the Iranian regime has projected a malign influence into many democracies, including Australia, and we're determined to stand up to it.
0: Almost a third of New South Wales police have experienced bullying in the workplace in the last 5 years. An independent review has found bullying, discrimination and sexual harassment are happening at unacceptable levels. Former Victorian Human Rights Commissioner Kristen Hilton led the review, which has made 29 recommendations.
2: The section in the report that deals with harmful behaviours, it's not an easy read. About 30% of people who answered the survey said that they'd experienced bullying in the last 5 years, and one in four told us that it experienced some form of harassment or discrimination.
0: The family of a man stabbed in Ireland is calling for calm after a second night of protests in Belfast. Masked anti-immigration protesters have burnt homes and torched cars, and the police responded with water cannons and armoured vehicles. The victim of the attack, Stephen Ogilvie, has lost an eye. His family has released a statement saying peaceful protest is the only way forward, and they don't want the terrible tragedy to divide people or fuel hostility. The Sudanese man who stabbed him has appeared in court charged with attempted murder. An Adelaide woman has been charged for attempting to steal $5 million from the National Disability Insurance Agency. The investigation began when the NDIA identified unauthorised access to the records of NDIS participants. The agency alleges the 48-year-old woman submitted fraudulent claims against the plans of members of her family. She has been charged with dishonesty obtaining a benefit while being a public official and dishonestly obtaining a financial advantage for another person. The federal police say more charges may be laid as part of an ongoing investigation. She is due to face court in August. 6 months on, has the social media ban changed anything? And Jai Arrow acknowledged in the NRL as Round 15 kicks off tonight. Those stories after this.
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0: It's too early to tell if the under-16 social media ban has made a difference, but experts say even without a clear fall in reports of online harm, the early results aren't necessarily discouraging. The World First ban, which stipulates users must be 16 or older to create or hold social media accounts, came into effect late last year. A helpline operator says call patterns remain unchanged. Not-for-profit Your Town, which operates Kids Helpline, says it's too early to gauge any real difference. Canada is also considering introducing laws to ban young people from social media. In sport, and two of Jai Arrow's former clubs will celebrate the 30-year-old's career tonight when they kick off round 15 of the NRL. The Rabbitohs will wear a special whiteout jersey, while the Broncos will have Arrow's name and club number above the logo on their jersey. Arrow announced his immediate retirement last month when he was diagnosed with motor neuron disease. Auction proceeds and jersey sales will go towards Arrow's fight against the disease.
5: There's something very special about the rugby league community, and perhaps it's a hangover from our past as a working class sport and the working class values the sport does have. But if any one of our own is doing it tough, the whole of the game rallies.
0: That's South Sydney's chief executive, Blake Solly. And that's the latest NIRS news. Blake Solly. And that's the latest NIRS news.
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7: Back to 65 in this hour. Oh, yeah, and we got a request as well. We're going to be playing for Truckee Daz.
8: Okay, very good.
7: He's called up before. He wanted to hear some Adam Harvey. You got to see Adam Harvey recently.
8: Oh, okay.
7: He's playing up Sunny Coast.
8: Very good.
7: Now, we've got, back to 65.
8: Yes.
7: 50 years in this hour.
8: Oh.
7: Our Trump date.
8: Yes.
7: It's all happening.
8: Yeah.
7: All right, here we go. Welcome to the second hour of The Drive Show if you've just joined us here on AAA Murray Country.

distance, and the planets, they all align. When the roller door she raises up, well, that's the open sign. And the news, it spreads like wildfire,

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0: dancing that song. Narbalek. Marcus King before that with Heartlands. Adam Harvey with Harvey's Backyard Bar for Trucky Daz as well. 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
1: Next month.
0: Mm-hmm. Actually, it'll be my birthday on the 4th, and then it kicks off on the 5th.
1: There you go.
0: We're going to be everywhere. AAA will be popping up everywhere, so Kingston Butter Factory again, Murray School, Musgrave Park, obviously, as well.
1: Down the Goldie.
0: Super excited to get down the Goldie. There will be a Northside one as well. I don't go to that one.
1: Oh, you're side of the river. Yeah. Okay, fair enough.
0: Maybe you can go.
1: I can go to the Northside one, yeah.
0: Ipswich as well.
1: Yep.
0: It's all happening.
1: Westside.
0: Everywhere. Anywhere and everywhere, we're doing a few activations and OBs throughout that week, so do stay tuned. Also, too, NAIDOC Ball is coming up. I've got to do the radio voice again.
1: Oh, okay. Let us know about it. Yep.
0: I'm going to let it rip. Mm-hmm. Ready? Brisbane, are you ready? The Blackout event of the year is back and tickets are on sale now for the 2026 Brisbane NAIDOC Ball. This year we're celebrating 50 years of Deadly, honouring the strength, culture and achievements of our First Nations community right across southeast Queensland. It's going to be a powerful night filled with live performances, big moments, deadly vibes and a full celebration of community pride and black excellence. And don't forget, nominations for the awards are open now. If you're an individual, business or group doing amazing things, now's your chance to recognise them. Nominations close Thursday at 5 p.m. on the 16th of May. For more information, visit our Instagram and Facebook pages. Don't miss it. Brisbane NAIDOC Ball 2026 is going to be deadly. See you there.

0: time for the AAA Murray Country Trump Update. Trump Date.
1: Yes, well, President Donald Trump has vowed to continue attacking Iran if a deal to end the war isn't reached. Ho-hum. Saying that Iran's peace negotiators keep playing us for suckers. Now, according to news outlet CNN, the president has claimed on 38 separate occasions that a deal was about to take place without any result.
0: Look, their master negotiators, the Iranians, and every excuse they gave for not meeting the deadline was totally believable. Like, Mr. President, the dog ate our peace deal, or we just got our flu shots, Mr. President, and our arms hurt too much to sign the deal, or an old man made us swap the peace deal for some magic beans. I mean, who would guess they weren't being serious? But look, I'm done with being suckered and... Oh, wait. Now they said their hamster ate their dog? That's terrible.
1: Another excuse.
2: He kisses her goodbye and heads for the radio station. Oh, he hates to leave her, but he's got another show to do. 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

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He taped his show just so he could be home with her. 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
0: Authorised by the Australian Government, Canberra.

0: Robbie McLeod with Mother Earth. We had Eric Anderson before that with Blue River. And George Jones with Radio Lover. Driving you home this afternoon. Gloomy Arvo. And I'm thinking about the lost Tasmanian devil.
1: Oh, Mary. Yeah, Mary's still on the run.
0: She's on my mind because I was thinking, is she carving out a living, you know, like just battling it out, surviving in a place where, you know, she's probably not all too used to.
1: No, she would be very different up here, wouldn't it?
0: She has been hand-reared or looked after by people in a zoo. So it means that she'll probably end up at like a Bunnings trying to staunch someone out of a snag, I reckon.
1: Well, she was last
0: seen. She will be apprehended in the car park of a Bunnings.
1: She was seen on a home security camera at Oxenford 2 days ago, so she's moving north.
0: She's on the way to Australia Zoo.
1: Must be a Bunnings near Oxenford. Let's have a look.
0: You can have a look. Oh, here we go.
1: Oxenford.
0: And experts are saying that she could have found a dog kennel or a tree hollow to hide out in.
1: Yeah, something warm to
0: something
1: sort of keep
0: her. Yeah. Oh, man, up here she's having a tropical holiday, dude. From Tassie.
1: Well, that's right, yeah. And they've got sniffer dogs. They've got thermal imaging drones.
0: That's crazy.
1: As well, yeah. So there is a Bunnings at Oxenford.
0: Here we go.
1: Yeah, she'd probably end up there. Just up the highway.
0: Okay, Oxenford, Bunnings. Mm. I'm calling it now.
1: Yeah, that's where she's going to end up, looking for a snag.
0: I reckon it's going to happen.
1: Well, the next one's Pimpamar. And the one south is at Gavin, so yeah, she'd just be going. She'd be travelling by Bunnings.
0: That's it. Alex Mather only just came out with a song called Tasmanian.
1: Oh, get away!
0: I think we should chuck it on.
1: Yeah, definitely.

0: Kapu Kut, Karen Durante with NIRS News coming to you from the lands of the Yuggera and Turrbal peoples. In this bulletin, mobile complaints on the rise and the Queensland Government announces scrutiny of the state's human rights laws. But first, the New South Wales Police Commissioner is accepting all 29 recommendations of a report that's identified harmful behaviour in the police force. Almost a third of New South Wales police interviewed as part of a review said they'd experienced bullying in the last 5 years. 25% reported harassment or discrimination. Police Commissioner Mal Lanyon says it was hard to read the stories of some of the officers in the report.
1: When you listen to some of the examples that people have provided, it's difficult because they are human. They are my officers. I expect them to have a safe and respectful workplace. It is not something that is acceptable to me. It is not something that will be acceptable. I want people to be able to come to work and feel safe and supported.
0: The Queensland Government is reviewing the state's human rights and anti-discrimination frameworks. It will focus on whether current laws and institutions are delivering timely, practical outcomes for victims, families, businesses, and community organisations. Retired Supreme Court Justice Peter Flanagan KC will lead the review. Queensland's Human Rights Commissioner Debbie Platts has welcomed the opportunity to align with other authorities. She says independent reviews are an important cornerstone of good government and accountability across the public sector. Complaints about mobile and internet services are rising, according to the latest report from the Telecommunications Industry Ombudsman. National Radio News' David Wilson has the details.
2: 14,002 complaints were made to the Ombudsman between January and March this year. People seeking compensation for financial and non-financial losses rose by 32.7% and 3% respectively, whilst those about connectivity, reliability and coverage were up 5.7%. Ombudsman Cynthia Gabert says the figures are similar to the previous quarter, but the rises remain concerning, and one small problem can quickly grow into major financial stress. She encourages telcos to be proactive and communicate earlier and more regularly.
0: Frampton cleared to play this weekend and we'll have tomorrow's weather. That's coming up right after this.
3: 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That's 1300 303 143. Authorised by the Australian Government, Canberra.
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0: To sport, and Collingwood's Billy Frampton is free to play this weekend after the club successfully challenged a three-week suspension for a tackle that fractured the neck of a former teammate. Demons' Brody Majacek was carried off the field on a stretcher after the Magpies defender tackled him. Frampton was handed a three-week ban by the match review officer, who graded the tackle as careless, severe impact and high contact. The AFL Tribunal overturned the ban, saying Frampton wasn't primarily to blame for the incident. Majacek had neck surgery on Monday and has now been released from hospital. Sticking with AFL news, and the Western Bulldogs will move up into third place on the AFL ladder if they beat the Adelaide Crows tonight in Melbourne. The Bulldogs are chasing their fourth win in a row. The Crows have won six of their past eight matches. Now let's check the weather for you, and here's what you can expect on your country tomorrow. Raboobie Broome, mostly sunny, 29. 17 for Boorloo, Perth. Tandanya, Adelaide, cloudy and 24. Nam, Melbourne, partly cloudy and 18. Nipaluma, Hobart, partly cloudy as well and a top of 15. Cloud clearing and 17 on Ngunnawal and Ngambri country or Canberra. On Gadigal country, Sydney, partly cloudy, 21. 23 for Magajan, Brisbane. Gimoy, Cairns, a shower or two and 27. Garamilla, Darwin, sunny, 33. Those sunny conditions continue in Mbatha, Alice Springs, and a top of 27. Meanwhile, Thursday Island, Waibeni, a possible shower and windy conditions, and a top of 30. And that is the latest NIRS news.
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7: In this hour, SOSO. Oh, yeah. What will you be yarning about, my bro?
8: Brolly Wars and a Discman.
7: Discman. They're a good old piece of tech.
8: Ah, yeah. Different kind of disc, though.
7: Okay, yeah. Gotcha. This hour as well, Bob Randall. We have Brooks and Dunn. Scrolling.
8: Doom scrolling.
7: Oh, a bit of doom scrolling, not bad. You're with the Indian Maren Morris also coming up later on in the hour. I'm very much looking forward to this one. It'll be good. Kimberly Backrose by Peter Brandy is going to kick us off here on Triple A Murray Country. And welcome if you just joined us to The Drive Show.

0: Rogers, Tears for Texas, Nika Louise before that, and we also had Peter Brandy with Kimberly Backroads driving you home this afternoon here on Triple A Murray Country.
1: Remember last month we discussed the payout won by a German backpacker.
0: About bagsing seats.
1: Yeah, bagsing seats. So he went to this holiday island in Greece, and he got up every morning to do the lounge dash, but he found by the time he got to the beach, every sun lounge had been reserved by someone putting a towel on it. So he reckoned that was unfair, and he called the hotel to account, but the hotel said, oh, well, I'm sorry. So he took it to court, and he won $1,000 or €1,000 payout because, you know, that was not right that people could reserve that and then go off and, you know, have their breakfast or whatever and then come back. Well, now it's moved to Italy, where a beach in Sardinia has banned anyone between the between the ages of 10 and 65 from putting up an umbrella on their beaches. They think it's there because they don't want to spoil the pristine environment of these little beaches and coves. Plus, also they want to put a cap on the number of people that are coming to these beaches.
0: Yeah.
1: So not only have they banned umbrellas, but they've also charged everyone €10 before you can get onto the beach. They're public beaches, but you have to pay €10 just to get onto the sand. And the only way you can put an umbrella up if you want a bit of shade is if you have a child under 10 or you're over 65. So right. Wouldn't worry me. I'd get there and I'd have my umbrella.
0: You'd be right.
1: You can only put up one though.
0: Yeah.
1: One. So, you know, obviously a lot of people are upset. One person said, so if I come to the beach, I'll find an umbrella. I've got to bring my grandfather or I need to have a child between now and tomorrow. Is that right? So, I mean, we don't have these problems here at the moment.
0: At the moment, yeah. But it is amazing how you've got a place that's pristine and not a lot of people go there and then they blow up on social media then they become
1: instantly
0: just a mecca for people to come visiting and it does ruin the place quite substantially if it's a small place.
1: Yes, yeah, so I suppose the locals just get sick of, you know, this mass migration of people that just come and, you know, come for the day or the week or whatever and then do all the stuff. So, yeah, maybe this is just to discourage people from coming. But I like that. It's very unusual, you know, no umbrella unless you've got a child with you or you're over 65. But if you're over 65, why would you need an umbrella anyway? Sun's already done its damage.

0: Uncle, what are you up to? I thought you loaded that fishing gear into the ute last night.
1: Yeah, then I had to unload it all to see what I loaded. And now I'm loading it again. It's tricky business planning for a fishing trip, you know.
0: Yeah, I guess you're right. But once we get there, it's going to be nice and peaceful. Out on country with just you and me. Speaking of being out on country, maybe we'll have some time to yarn about that retirement stuff we started looking at the other day.
1: Yeah, that'll be good. You know, planning for retirement can also feel like tricky business or feel like something that just isn't for us mob.
0: I don't think you're alone in feeling that way. But planning for retirement doesn't just help us, but our family too. And when we looked at that MoneySmart website, it helped to think about what it could look like for us, as well

0: camping gear and some food.
1: As if we're going to need food with all the fish we're going to be reeling in. And for you mob listening out there, don't forget to check out Money Smart. It's a free, independent source of information that can help you plan your retirement future today. You can find out more at moneysmart.gov.au/retirement.
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0: Brooks and Dunn. For Brooks and Dunn, we had Bob Randall and Jaden Kitchener Waters. It is Triple A Murray Country. We're driving you home for the Power Hour here on The Drive Show. And we're trekking it back to 65 right now.
1: 1965.
0: 65. And we speak about this quite a bit because I've actually got an Esso jumper.
1: Esso.
0: An old vintage jumper. Yeah. Mm-hmm. But back in 1965, Buck Owens had the number one country album with I've Got a Tiger by the Tail. Mm. And Owens later said he got the idea from I've Got a Tiger by the Tail. He got that idea from the Esso gas stations, which was they had a slogan, put a tiger in your tank.
1: They did, yes.
0: Years ago, I picked up an Esso jacket, vintage one, it was one of those just secondhand shops. Mm. And it was in pristine condition. And I get pulled up by a lot of old fellas going like, hey, Esso. Because you don't see them anymore, right?
1: Yeah.
0: Those gas stations.
1: Yeah.
0: I had grandma recently clean it because we found it during the move. And she's just like, oh, I'll clean that one for you. I think maybe about a week or

0: week or two after, I was wearing the jumper. I slipped over and put mud all over it.
1: Oh, okay. Just cleaned it.
0: It's that real, you know. It's not like that stainy mud, though. It's mud that'll wash out, but I felt so bad.
1: Yeah. It would be as a collector's item, like the old golden fleece service stations.
0: That's the golden fleece.
1: Golden fleece, yeah.
0: You can wear that too.
1: Yeah.
0: Yeah, the golden fleece.
1: Yeah.
0: Surely there'd golden be a fleece. Golden fleece. Yeah, that brings you back to life, doesn't it?
1: Yeah, I think
0: Do you remember that movie?
1: Those Argonauts.
0: Yeah, you remember Jason the Argonauts. They went after the Golden Fleece.
1: They did go after the Golden Fleece. That was the start of the petrochemical wars back in ancient Greece. That's where it all came from, you know. Amoco, remember Amoco? Nice, clean Amoco in your machine. All those old, they're all gone now.
0: Oh, my gosh. Mm. Well, here's the song. Inspired by SO, I've Got a Tiger by the Tail by Buck Owens here on Triple A Murray Country, trekking it back to 65.
2: I've got a

You know, she came to see him one last time. Oh, and we all wondered if she would. And it kept running through my mind.

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0: Kapoo, Yothi Indy there, Triple A, Murray Country. Jake Worthington before that, but the country never dies. He stopped loving her today. And Buck Owens, I've got a tiger by the tail.
1: Who sings I Stop Loving Her? Is that George
0: Strait? Jones.
1: George Jones. Okay.
0: Great old song. Classic.
1: Yeah. So I put my back out earlier this week. So
0: yeah, we've been standing.
1: Yeah, we've been standing at the radio desk instead of sitting. And I've got to tell you, standing is a lot more comfortable than sitting or lying. Some would be able to lie.
0: Well, it's not good to lie on air, mate.
1: No, that's true.
0: You'll get caught out eventually.
1: I should be on AM. Shouldn't be on FM. I'm going to the physio. So I had a scan and I read the report. I think I got a bit of deterioration in the lower spine there.
0: I get it. This is the discman. This is the discman.
1: Yeah, my discs. So I got a bulge in one of my discs.
0: Broke your discman.
1: Yeah. So apparently, I got along to the physio and they say, well, you know, you're between the, you know, the vertebrae of your discs, you've got all this fluid.
0: This is within the seven stacker.
1: Yeah. And it makes you all, you know, malleable so you can twist and turn.
0: Yeah.
1: And then what happens as you get older, you know, the fluid sort of dries out a bit and the discs get close together and then sometimes they touch each other and they fuse.
0: Oh.
1: And you can also get a bulge where they, you know, bulge out from the disc and then push into the nerve. So I've got a bit of nerve pain there. But I look at the scan, as you're saying, you can see here they've said you've got arthritic, you know, start of arthritis here down in the bottom. Your bones are old, you know.
0: Oh.
1: Getting there. They
0: should rude.
1: Have, yes. They should have saurus written after them.
0: That's how
1: old they are.
0: Yeah.
1: But she said, what happens is that, you know, you've got to, your body regenerates at night. So all the fluid in between the discs regenerates at night. So when you get up in the morning, you know, you're all full and ready to go. By the time you've gone through your day where you're compressing, you're sitting, you're walking, you're standing, you're doing like all the fluid.
0: You're shorter at the end of the day than
1: that's
0: you are
1: exactly
0: in the
1: right.
0: Morning.
1: She said, yeah. So that's when you get up first thing in the morning, you're taller than you are when you go to bed at night.
0: Yeah.
1: That's just that's interesting.
0: Mm-hmm.
1: And that's what happens, obviously, as you get older, you know, you get shorter and you bend over and you get some spinal bend and all that kind of thing.
0: Mm-hmm.
1: So, but anyway, I've got lots of exercises and things to do to make sure that, you know, I stand proud and tall.
0: Will you make a recovery?
1: Oh, I hope so. I don't intend the other way to go, but I'll make a recovery. There's only one way that's going to go. No, I'm confident. I'm confident I can get. I don't want surgery. I don't want back surgery.
0: No.
1: I don't want surgery. No.
0: No.
1: I'm confident I can manage it with a bit of, you know, posture. Because I did yoga for a long time.
0: Yeah.
1: But I haven't done it of late. So I think I might go back to that because, yeah, it keeps you subtle and twisty.
0: Yeah. Yeah.
2: Oh, too good.
1: Yeah. So just remember that. Yeah. I like that thing that you're tall. You're taller when you get up in the morning, then you're a little bit shorter when you get to bed at night.
0: That's it.
1: Yeah.

0: Oh yeah. Motlop Twins. Look at my eyes. Blue Highway was before that, and Ted Wilkes as well. It's Triple A Murray Country. We're closing the show.
1: There we go. That's Pie Day done.
0: Tom Petty to see us out.
1: Oh, Pie good. Day finished. Good, good, good.
0: Oh, man. If you've got a drive ahead of you, stay safe on the roads. If you're already home.
1: Mad Dog.
0: Mad Dog. Late night shopping tonight.
1: Yes. Yeah, in the burbs.
0: In the burbs. Mm. Go to the mall.
1: Go to the mall.
0: Pick up something for wet weather, because apparently we're in for more wet weather.
1: Oh, yeah. Showers are going to hang around for the weekend.
0: El Nino is pretty crazy. I was looking at it. It doesn't necessarily mean dry conditions. Sometimes it can mean more than average rainfall for regions such as Brizzy.
1: Oh, look, well, you know, we don't normally get rain like this during June. June's
0: it's
1: normally
0: so
1: just
0: unseasonal.
1: The sunny month. Yeah.
0: So yeah. Unseasonal.
1: It's quite warm, you know.
0: I also remember, what was it like, 2015 to 16? That was another El Nino, but I just remember that being hot and muggy.
1: Mm. Yeah, well.
0: It wasn't too dry. It was just hot, hot and muggy.
1: Yeah, higher temperatures.
0: Especially over the summer, yeah.
1: Yeah, and warmer overnight temperatures too.
0: The lasting effects of El Nino are strange too, so sometimes they're delayed. Like that big drought that we had, you know, going into the 2000s and stuff too.
1: Yeah, I remember that, early 2000s, yep.
0: Yep.
1: 2002, yeah, we almost lost everything out of Ivanhoe then.
0: Yeah.
1: Down to almost sludge.
0: Yeah, yep. Mm. It's bizarre. It's bizarre how it all works, and sometimes it's these drawn-out cycles, hey, and the aftermath sometimes.
1: Yep.
0: And Black Friday and all those, you know, the fires down south, that's a part of an El Nino as well. Mm-hmm. So, yeah, we just got to be on the lookout.
1: Extreme weather.
0: Actually, it's been good to see that they're doing like lots of cold burning over on the islands too. I can see.
1: Oh, yeah, in prep.
0: Yeah. Mm. And you see the glow, you know, going up against the smoke and everything of those fires when they're starting to go out. But that's for real, like no wind, cool nights.
1: Mm.
0: So hopefully, yeah, we get rid of some of that undergrowth and stuff too.
1: Yep.
0: All right.
1: Yep.
0: Here we go. We'll be back from 3 p.m. tomorrow, Arvo, for Friday.
1: Yes, end of the week.
0: Coming into the weekend. Very excited. Tom Petty and the Heartbreakers, as mentioned before, coming up next, Refugee. See you tomorrow.

0: Kapu Kubil, Karen Durante with NIRS News, coming to you from the lands of the Yuggera and Turrbal peoples. Truly epic, that's the description of a Cartier exhibition opening in Melbourne tomorrow. We'll have that story for you and more in this bulletin. The New South Wales Police Commissioner says he'll be laser-focused to make sure all the recommendations from a culture review are adopted. An independent review has found bullying, discrimination and sexual harassment are happening at unacceptable levels in the New South Wales Police Force. It's made 29 recommendations. Commissioner Mal Lanyon says it's an important moment in time for the organisation.
1: It is an important moment for the organisation to improve and keep moving forward. We are the world's best police force. The only way to be the world's best police force is to have an environment where we continue to learn and improve.
0: 22 countries, including Australia, have signed a joint statement condemning Iran-backed attacks across Europe. The countries say attempts to kill, kidnap and intimidate people undermine sovereignty and international norms. Foreign Minister Penny Wong has told the ABC the statement reflects global concerns.
2: This is an international statement which reflects the concern that so many countries have about the engagement of Iran in their own societies, Iran's behaviour. We know, for example, that Australia, which, as you know, experienced Iranian interference on foreign soil and on Australian soil.
0: Jewellery worn by some of the world's most famous women and pieces with a unique Australian theme will go on show in Melbourne tomorrow. National Radio News' Shannon Kirkwood has more.
3: Staff at the National Gallery of Victoria are putting the final touches on the newest exhibition, Cartier. The French design house was founded in 1847 by Louis-François Cartier. During the 1920s, it expanded and became a global luxury giant. The exhibition features nearly 400 jewels, timepieces and jewellery objects, including those worn by Grace Kelly, Elizabeth Taylor and the Duchess of Windsor. There's also a case of jewels worn by opera singer Dame Nellie Melba, kangaroo ornaments and a watch with a koala inlaid on his face in straw. Senior NGV curator Amanda Dunsmore says it is the largest show the gallery has ever done on jewellery, describing it as truly epic.
0: After this, news from the World Cup and tomorrow's weather.
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0: In soccer, one of the World Cup's host nations, Mexico, will play South Africa in the opening game of the World Cup early tomorrow morning. The game will be played in Mexico City at 5 a.m. Australian Eastern Standard Time. The Socceroos face Turkey in their first game on Sunday. Meanwhile, a soccer referee from Somalia who was denied entry into America for the World Cup has been welcomed home by a crowd in Mogadishu. Omar Atan was stopped by US Customs at Miami Airport on Saturday, who ruled he was inadmissible due to vetting concerns. Thousands of fans have greeted him at a soccer stadium, singing songs and waving the country's flags. He's told them he hopes he can referee at the next World Cup. Now let's check the weather for you, and here's what you can expect on your country tomorrow. Rububi Broome, mostly sunny, 29, showers easing in 17 for Borlu, Perth, Tundanya, Adelaide, cloudy, 24, Nam, Melbourne, partly cloudy, 18, Nipaluna, Hobart, partly cloudy, 15, on Ngunnawal and Ngambri country or Canberra, cloud clearing in 17, on Gadigal country, Sydney, partly cloudy, 21. A shower or two and 23 for Mugajin, Brisbane. Gimoy, Cairns, a shower or two and a top of 27. Sunny at Garamilla, Darwin and a top of 33. Sunny also in Mbatha, Alice Springs and a top of 27. And Thursday Island, Waibani, a possible shower, windy conditions and 30 is forecast. And that's the latest NIRS News.

society cruise down the road each day. They got the economic wherewithal we can't afford to pay. They got them numbered bank accounts. The system assures they wait.

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I'd like to make decisions, but they won't allow the time. It says religion is the opium. I say

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Sir, Your Honor, Your Grace, Your Highness were made to polish and lick their brass. 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

You know, we've been close friends a long time now. And I just needed somebody to talk to. I hate to bring this subject up because I know how you've been hurt by someone you really loved. And your whole world just crumbled apart. But I thought it might help me to know what it's like when it happens. So I came to you. 'Cause I can feel it coming on.

0: somewhere.
1: It's always on 5 in Margaritaville, come to think of it.
0: I heard that.
1: You've been there, haven't you?
0: Yes, sir.
1: I've seen your boat there.
0: I've been to Margaritaville a few times.
1: All right. Well, that's good.
0: Stumbled all the way back.
1: Okay. We just want to make sure you can keep it between the navigational beacons.

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From the Delta to the desert, the Bayou to Brisbane, we got it all. 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

0: Kapukubeo Karen Durandy with NRS News coming to you from the lands of the Yuggera and Turrbal peoples. In this bulletin, mobile complaints on the rise and the Queensland Government announces scrutiny of the state's human rights laws. But first, the New South Wales Police Commissioner is accepting all 29 recommendations of a report that's identified harmful behaviour in the police force. Almost a third of New South Wales police interviewed as part of a review said they'd experienced bullying in the last 5 years. 25% reported harassment or discrimination. Police Commissioner Mal Lanyon says it was hard to read the stories of some of the officers in the report.
1: When you listen to some of the examples that people have provided, it's difficult because they are human. They are my officers. I expect them to have a safe and respectful workplace. It is not something that is acceptable to me. It is not something that will be acceptable. I want people to be able to come to work and feel safe and supported.
0: The Queensland Government is reviewing the state's human rights and anti-discrimination frameworks. It will focus on whether current laws and institutions are delivering timely, practical outcomes for victims, families, businesses, and community organisations. Retired Supreme Court Justice Peter Flanagan KC will lead the review. Queensland's Human Rights Commissioner Debbie Platts has welcomed the opportunity to align with other authorities. She says independent reviews are an important cornerstone of good government and accountability across the public sector. Complaints about mobile and internet services are rising, according to the latest report from the Telecommunications Industry Ombudsman. National Radio News' David Wilson has the details.
2: 14,002 complaints were made to the Ombudsman between January and March this year. People seeking compensation for financial and non-financial losses rose by 32.7% and 3% respectively, whilst those about connectivity, reliability and coverage were up 5.7%. Ombudsman Cynthia Gabert says the figures are similar to the previous quarter, but the rises remain concerning, and one small problem can quickly grow into major financial stress. She encourages telcos to be proactive and communicate earlier and more regularly.
0: Frampton cleared to play this weekend and we'll have tomorrow's weather. That's coming up right after this.
3: 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If they say the pay is big and the work is easy, don't trust it. 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Report scams to the ScamWatch First Nations info line on 1300 303 143. That's 1300 303 143. Authorised by the Australian Government, Canberra.
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0: To sport, and Collingwood's Billy Frampton is free to play this weekend after the club successfully challenged a three-week suspension for a tackle that fractured the neck of a former teammate. Demons Brody Majacek was carried off the field on a stretcher after the Magpies defender tackled him. Frampton was handed a three-week ban by the match review officer who graded the tackle as careless, severe impact and high contact. The AFL tribunal overturned the ban, saying Frampton wasn't primarily to blame for the incident. Majacek had neck surgery on Monday and has now been released from hospital. Sticking with AFL news, and the Western Bulldogs will move up into third place on the AFL ladder if they beat the Adelaide Crows tonight in Melbourne. The Bulldogs are chasing their fourth win in a row. The Crows have won six of their past eight matches. Now let's check the weather for you, and here's what you can expect on your country tomorrow. Raboobie Broome, mostly sunny, 29. 17 for Boorloo, Perth. Tandanya, Adelaide, cloudy and 24. Nam, Melbourne, partly cloudy and 18. Nipaluma, Hobart, partly cloudy as well and a top of 15. Cloud clearing and 17 on Ngunnawal and Ngambri country or Canberra. On Gadigal country, Sydney, partly cloudy, 21. 23 for Magajan, Brisbane. Gimoy, Cairns, a shower or two and 27. Garamilla, Darwin, sunny, 33. Those sunny conditions continue in Mbatha, Alice Springs, and a top of 27. Meanwhile, Thursday Island, Waibeni, a possible shower and windy conditions, and a top of 30. And that is the latest NIRS news.

0: preserve me, for I wait for you. Redeem Israel, O God, out of all his troubles.
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0: Kapu Kubil, Karen Durante with NIRS News, coming to you from the lands of the Yuggera and Turrbal peoples. Truly epic, that's the description of a Cartier exhibition opening in Melbourne tomorrow. We'll have that story for you and more in this bulletin. The New South Wales Police Commissioner says he'll be laser-focused to make sure all the recommendations from a culture review are adopted. An independent review has found bullying, discrimination and sexual harassment are happening at unacceptable levels in the New South Wales police force. It's made 29 recommendations. Commissioner Mal Lanyon says it's an important moment in time for the organisation.
1: It is an important moment for the organisation to improve and keep moving forward. We are the world's best police force. The only way to be the world's best police force is to have an environment where we continue to learn and improve.
0: 22 countries, including Australia, have signed a joint statement condemning Iran-backed attacks across Europe. The countries say attempts to kill, kidnap and intimidate people undermine sovereignty and international norms. Foreign Minister Penny Wong has told the ABC the statement reflects global concerns.
2: This is an international statement which reflects the concern that so many countries have about the engagement of Iran in their own societies, Iran's behaviour. We know, for example, that Australia, which, as you know, experienced Iranian interference on foreign soil and on Australian soil.
0: Jewellery worn by some of the world's most famous women and pieces with a unique Australian theme will go on show in Melbourne tomorrow. National Radio News' Shannon Kirkwood has more.
3: Staff at the National Gallery of Victoria are putting the final touches on the newest exhibition, Cartier. The French design house was founded in 1847 by Louis-Francois Cartier. During the 1920s, it expanded and became a global luxury giant. The exhibition features nearly 400 jewels, timepieces and jewellery objects, including those worn by Grace Kelly, Elizabeth Taylor and the Duchess of Windsor. There's also a case of jewels worn by opera singer Dame Nellie Melba, kangaroo ornaments and a watch with a koala inlaid on his face in straw. Senior NGV curator Amanda Dunsmore says it is the largest show the gallery has ever done on jewellery, describing it as truly epic.
0: After this, news from the World Cup and tomorrow's weather.
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0: In soccer, one of the World Cup's host nations, Mexico, will play South Africa in the opening game of the World Cup early tomorrow morning. The game will be played in Mexico City at 5 a.m. Australian Eastern Standard Time. The Socceroos face Turkey in their first game on Sunday. Meanwhile, a soccer referee from Somalia who was denied entry into America for the World Cup has been welcomed home by a crowd in Mogadishu. Omar Atan was stopped by US Customs at Miami Airport on Saturday, who ruled he was inadmissible due to vetting concerns. Thousands of fans have greeted him at a soccer stadium, singing songs and waving the country's flags. He's told them he hopes he can referee at the next World Cup. Now let's check the weather for you, and here's what you can expect on your country tomorrow. Rububi Broome, mostly sunny, 29, showers easing and 17 for Borlu, Perth. Tundanya, Adelaide, cloudy, 24. Nam, Melbourne, partly cloudy, 18. Nipaluna, Hobart, partly cloudy, 15. On Ngunnawal and Ngambri country or Canberra, cloud clearing and 17. On Gadigal country, Sydney, partly cloudy, 21. A shower or two and 23 for Mugajan, Brisbane. Gimoy, Cairns, a shower or two and a top of 27. Sunny at Garamilla, Darwin, and a top of 33. Sunny also in Mbatha, Alice Springs, and a top of 27. And Thursday Island, Waibani, a possible shower, windy conditions, and 30 is forecast. And that's the latest NIRS.

Good evening and welcome to another episode of The Mission. My name is Daniel James. I'm going to be your host through 8 p.m. this evening, broadcasting to you live from Wurundjeri land on the Kulin Nations. And I pay my respect to their elders past and present and to any mob that might be listening out there, either through Triple R right now or through the National Indigenous Radio Service or the Community Radio Network right across this big brown land of ours. It's red in parts, it's green in parts. I think if we amalgamate all that, it equals brown, surely. Thank you to Lucy for an excellent episode of Double Bounce. Very, very glad to hear that she'll be back next week for another 3 hours of power and knowledge and humour and more knowledge and the more music. Go and have that beer. You've deserved it well and truly and thoroughly. Yeah, you're listening to The Mission. It's been a little while since I was last on air. I was busy with other matters, unfortunately. Fortunately or fortunately or unfortunately, depending which way you want to look at it. But there's been, obviously, nothing stays stagnated. Nothing stands still in this space. And I feel like Aboriginal Affairs is kind of, in a way, at the heart of the changes that we're seeing in our politics and in the way we view ourselves as a nation. You know, last time I was on air, One Nation, for instance, wasn't the most popular party federally in the country. So that was a turn up this week when we noticed that, you know, they have been continuing to surge in the polls, and now they have a higher primary vote, according to the polls, than both the coalition and the ALP, which basically means we're kind of in an existential fight for the soul of our country. We now have to work out what kind of country we want to be. Do we want to continue to be a multicultural, sophisticated, welcoming, open, diverse country? Or do we want to close ourselves off and become bitter and twisted, get angry about every little thing, get angry about people coming here to build new lives for themselves, getting angry that when they leave, things like our health system will fall over, because if we don't have people from overseas in our hospitals, in our aged care facilities, in our education facilities, in our rural doctor settings, then we're in a lot of strife. And so we need to work out what we want to do about that. Do we want to continue to complain about the cost of living and then when actually something's done about rectifying the housing market to a certain extent so people have the fundamental human right of having a roof over their head? Do we want to start whinging about that when house prices start going down? Or do we want to accept that maybe just beyond ourselves, there is a broader society that we need to take into consideration if we want to be a happy, diverse community? But like I said, we are in a battle for the soul of the country. And I guess it was amidst all of that that I was fortunate enough to be in Canberra a week before last, I think it was, for Travis Lovett's Walk for Truth, finally arriving on the steps of Parliament House, where he was greeted by the Prime Minister, and there were several hundred people in attendance. Over 900 kilometres walked by Travis and his family. He actually, I don't know where you saw it, but he actually swam across the Murray River, which I just thought was, I won't say stupid. I'll just say next level. That just goes to show the level of commitment that he has to advocating for a national truth-telling body, one similar or with lessons learnt from the truth-telling commission that we had here in Victoria, which of course was the Yuruk Justice Commission, which you would have heard about on several occasions on this particular program. So that was nice to see. What was not nice to see was just another absolutely gross racist trope from a wannabe comedian from the Ninchula, basically performing some of the most racist, stereotypical tropes that I've seen in a long time. And of course, because we are here now in 2026, what once would have been perhaps derided maybe 30 years ago, as
absolutely racist, absolutely out of order, is here in 2026 now seen as a left-right issue. So if you think that was racist, which it was, you are considered woke. If you thought it was just a bit of fun and that people should get over it, then you're probably conservative and you see everything as woke. And she was, you know, the comedian was fired from her day job. She's going to look for another day job because she's not going to be able to make it as a comedian. But already there's a fundraiser for her, and that's raised tens of thousands of dollars for her already. So that kind of bastardry, that kind of prejudice, that kind of racism is, it has a home here in 2026 and it's rewarded financially. So that's where we are. So we need to actually think very strongly what we're going to do about all of this. And it doesn't mean just sitting at home, shaking your heads and clutching your pearls and biting your nails. We need to get organised. We need to counter this populist right insurgency so we don't end up like places like the US, which of course now, unfortunately, for all of its attributes, is a bit of a basket case. Britain's on the cusp of becoming the same as the populist right rises there as well. And the reason, of course, I'm talking about this black and white sort of politics is because this impacts First Nations people as much as it does anywhere else. If we allow this to continue, we will continue to be persecuted. We will continue to be locked up in record numbers. We'll be seen as a problem instead of part of the rich tapestry of this place where if you listen to us and you follow our example, you might just learn a thing or two about how to actually run things. So speaking of running things, my one and only guest tonight is Mariki Onus, who is the co-chair of the First People's Assembly of Victoria. An amazing effort by everyone involved in the establishment of that assembly, but also in the establishment of Gullinwell, which is now the formal body that will oversee the treaty process and be part of the machinations of treaty here in Victoria. So we're going to speak to her. You would have heard of her last time here that she was actually a candidate for the assembly. And lo and behold, she goes in and she's nominated as co-chair by her peers in considerable numbers. So we're going to find out about how she's been coping with the transition because it would be a bit of a head spin for anyone at the best of times. And we'll talk about the goings-on of the assembly and talk about the world in which the assembly and treaty is being implemented into the world because, to quote Paul McCartney, it's an ever-changing world in which we live. That is not a cue for me to play some Paul McCartney, but I do encourage you to stick around for the next 52 minutes as we talk about these things and much more. If you want to text in during the program, 0466981027 is the text line. But in the meantime, sit back and relax and enjoy the conversations. 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

0: Midori Harani there with Otto Kyoku, which is a tune I heard somewhere on the grid. I can't remember exactly where it was, but whoever played it, thank you, because I've gotten heavily into that album. So just another reason to listen, subscribe and donate to Triple R. It is 11 past 7 this Tuesday evening. You're listening to The Mission on 102.73 Triple R FM. My name's Daniel. And time for tonight's first and only guest, because there is so much to talk about. Miriki Onis is a Gunai Gundijamara woman, activist, organiser, policy person, and now co-chair of the First People's Assembly of Victoria. It seemed to take you by surprise when I mentioned again that you were the co-chair, Miriki. She's also been known for her work in grassroots Aboriginal resistance, including as a co-founder of the Warriors of the Aboriginal Resistance and an organiser around Invasion Day, Death in Custody, which remains a passion for everyone in the Aboriginal community, anti-racism, abolition and self-determination. She's worked inside the Assembly, including in policy, giving her both a movement background and a technical understanding of the treaty process. She now steps into the leadership at a critical moment. Victoria's passed Australia's first statewide treaty. Gullinwal has been established as the new statutory body to carry this work forward. But treaty is also under direct political threat, with the Victorian opposition pledging to repeal it in the first 100 days if elected. So Miriki's election as co-chair raises a significant question. What happens when someone shaped by protest, abolitionist politics and grassroots organising is asked to lead one of the most important Aboriginal institutions in the country? Why not just ask her? She's sitting directly opposite me. Miriki, welcome back to The Mission.
1: Thanks, Daniel. Thanks for having me. Yes, it's a very big job at hand when you put it all like that.
0: last time you were in that chair, you were running for the First People's Assembly. You now have been elected as co-chair. Has it sunk in yet?
1: I don't think so. Well, it goes through waves, I think. Most days I'm not really cognizant of how important this is, but then you have moments of you just have little moments where you realise the importance of the authority and the responsibility that you have and that, you know, that our people trusted me with. And so I take it really serious, and it's a huge honour to have this role and be here.
0: We're having a chat off air about your first 72 hours in the role. So there was an X amount of weeks until we found out who had been elected to the Assembly. So that process finishes. First of all, you find out that you're elected.
1: Yep.
0: Then what happens after that?
1: And then we started May 1, and Gullinwal started May 1 as well. And so there was the operations and the members all started at the same time. We had a cultural grounding exercise with all the members from around the state, where we got to go gel together and get together on cultural grounding. And then we moved into our first chamber, where we passed our first rules and we established the foundations of our governance. And then we had our the next week we had, I think, oh, it's all a bit of a blur. Yeah. And then the next week we had the elections for the co-chair roles, for Gullinwal. And so Jaron Murray-Jackson and myself got that role. And then, as you said, about 72 hours or so after, we had to do a speech in front of the Prime Minister, the Premier, the Governor-General and the Speaker of the House of Representatives in the Federal Parliament. And then there were other senators and everyone in the crowd. And when they told me that, oh, you have to do... And it was for the 125th anniversary of Federation at the Royal Exhibition Building in Carlton.
0: Yeah.
1: And so the first Parliament of Australia, I believe.
0: That's right.
1: And so that's... I mean, it didn't dawn on me until I was there... And the authority and the way that the authority of Gullinwal was treated next to these huge heads of state and parliaments and how I can't describe the feeling standing in that hall with everyone looking at us speaking. And I had on my mind during that moment all the members that elected me and the responsibility of Gullinwal, and that this felt... I felt real in that moment, the authority. And, you know, usually when we participate in events like that, it's attempts to be respectful but doesn't always recognise the authority of our people as sovereigns. And that felt like this is real. This is post-treaty. This is our sovereignty in action. And it was so powerful in that moment to be there. And I was so overwhelmed. I can't even begin to describe that feeling. But it was baptism by fire to go into that event straight after being elected. But I think it was actually the perfect event.
0: Yeah, I mean, it's so emblematic of our democracy as a nation. Like you said, 125 years since the first sitting of Parliament here in Melbourne. One thing that sort of really struck me when you were talking to me about that was that you really felt like you were being respected by all the other leaders and the actual ceremonial aspects of what was happening in the first place. How did that sort of manifest itself? Why did you feel that way?
1: So, yeah, we did the procession, and I don't know much about processions. You know, that's not something that we've ever been a part of, but it's a ceremonial thing for settler parliaments and governments that the guests all take a seat, and then the heads of government all walk in after they all take their seat, and then they sit at the front, and, you know, then the ceremonial aspects of those events start. And so we were placed next to Jacinta Allen,
0: yep,
1: the Premier of Victoria, and I sort of realised that, oh, that's because we have equal power in this state by way of that legislation to mm-hmm. Jacinta Allen.
0: Yep.
1: And, you know, Jacinta's not Premier to me, she's Jacinta Allen.
0: Yep.
1: And so, you know, those things really are the markers that they are serious about it now. And, you know, that was an event that was made by, I can't even remember who organised the event, but it didn't, if you ask me prior to being elected and prior to being a part of the treaty stuff, I would have said that stuff doesn't matter, but actually those small ceremonial things do matter, otherwise people wouldn't do them.
0: Yeah, yeah.
1: And so it's very important that Galangwal is seen and given the rightful place with our authority and our self-determination that we that it's intended to be by our people and, you know, by the treaty in of itself. So, yeah.
0: Yeah, well, it's just, we want to talk about good news stories as well. You know, it's really important to celebrate the successes that we have. And I would argue, and, you would have this backed up by people from not only across Australia but around the world potentially, that this process that was just undertaken in Victoria to elect a new assembly, to give a new body in Galangwal the authority to do what it has to do around treaty, was done seamlessly, it was done peacefully, it was done with bugger all, if no lateral violence whatsoever. Because we're a political people and we're a staunch people, and we're not backwards and coming forwards when it comes to how we see things should be done for our people, on behalf of our people. But what has just happened here has been remarkable, has it not?
1: Yeah, when we heard from the Special Rapporteur for the Rights of Indigenous Peoples last year.
0: Who's that? Who's that again?
1: Oh, I can't. Oh,
0: it doesn't matter. Goodness, but forgive me. What's the position?
1: Okay, so he works for the UN, and his job is to go around and speak to First Peoples all around the world on Indigenous policies and hear what the issues or hear positive stories that Indigenous peoples around the world are doing or what's happening to them. And I remember that he said that right here in Victoria, that this is the most significant piece of work that's happening and the strongest piece of work that's happening for Indigenous peoples around the globe.
0: Yeah, amazing.
1: Easily. And when you hear that from an expert who would know.
0: Yeah, been around.
1: It's incredible, because for us, when you're just working in it and it feels, doesn't, sometimes I just don't think that we have that opportunity to recognise how important and special this piece of work and this treaty is, and how significant this transformation and reform is in this country and in the globe. And I think it's something that our people, we did this, and we should feel really proud of this work. And I think the fact that Jaron Murray-Jackson and myself are the inaugural chairs of Galangwal, that's who, the people have spoken on who they want to lead the work. And I think that it's serious, and we need to take it, this, give it the, I take it seriously in the same way that it's intended. And I think that's something that our people should be really proud of.
0: We absolutely should. Tell us a little bit about your co-chair, Jaron.
1: He's extremely intelligent. He's 31 years old, so he's quite young, and he's from very strong families across the state. His mum's Karen Jackson, and Gary Murray is his dad.
0: Yep.
1: and he comes from very strong bloodlines and grew up really strong. And, you know, he's an incredible leader, and it's been such a privilege to work with him. We, you know, I'm really glad that he's the co-chair that got elected in, that I get to work beside. We're both really passionate about economic self-determination for our peoples. Yeah. And, yeah, it's just really nice to see young people having the opportunity and with a vision for change and a passion, who are culturally grounded in, you know, the way that we do business. And so, yeah, he's an incredible operator, and I can't wait for you to have him on the show.
0: Yeah, yeah. I saw him in Canberra, and he apologised for not being on the mate, but it was just a matter of, you know, we're all just very busy. It's really sort of a strange thing, isn't it? Because both your names now are intertwined in history.
1: Yes. Our grandparents used to work together.
0: Exactly.
1: You know, he's from, I think one of his great-grandfathers is Sir Pastor Doug Nichols, and he used to organise with my family, my nan Edna Brown and
0: Streets
1: Alma,
0: of Fitzroy.
1: And, you know, Stuart Murray. And so I feel like we're just carrying on the legacy of our families, and it feels, you know, so...
0: It's as long as it's meant like, to be.
1: Yeah. It's really, it's amazing.
0: You've spent your whole life really challenging power from the outside. What does it mean now to hold a form of power inside an Aboriginal controlled structure?
1: It's so different. You know, it's, you know, you change. Right now I have the power. I am in a position of power, and I think it's really important to acknowledge that, and how we use this power and authority and responsibility that's been trusted by our people is really important. And, you know, using this power and the powers of Galangwal to hold governments to account and to realise our people's aspirations. And, you know, it's our mob didn't stutter when they elected our assembly, and it's really lovely to see, you know, that reflection of our community on the assembly. But, yeah, it is, it's a change of pace, and you have to be, you know, one of the biggest things is responsibility that I think about every single day when I wake up to do this job. And everything I do and say is for, has to be, you know, for the benefit and for our people, like across the state. And so I have to be really careful about how I carry that responsibility, and it's not something I take lightly.
0: Yeah, I would imagine that it's a very different prism in which you need to now think about things, think about some of the big issues that confront us, and how you expend your energy and use your energy and use your position to address some of these things in the most strategic way possible.
1: Yep, exactly. Because I want Galangwal to be around for a very long time. I want Galangwal to last longer than my own life, and it has to. You know, I keep thinking about, and the assembly constantly talk about this when we're talking about policy or the work that we want to do and deliver. Is thinking about what will this mean in seven generations' time.
0: Yeah.
1: And so the work that I do has to be meaningful to our people, and it has to be transformative. And our assembly is really passionate about that too.
0: Yeah, if only our mainstream political leaders would think seven generations ahead, you know, instead of 3 years ahead like they do at the moment, 4 years here in Victoria. It's 25 past seven. You're listening to The Mission on 3RRFM. I'm speaking with Mariki Onus, who is the co-chair of the First Peoples Assembly of Victoria. Mariki, one of the things that I think people are still sort of getting their head around is the idea of Galangwal and how that is different from what preceded it in the last two assemblies. Just as a refresher for people that might be still trying to get their head around it at the moment, can you just give us a bit of a 101 on what Galangwal is and what it's been established to do?
1: Yep, sure. So Galangwal came out of the treaty.
0: Yep.
1: So, and it was negotiated last year by the First Peoples, by FPAV, First Peoples Assembly of Victoria, and the State of Victoria, and Galangwal came out of that. And so the Assembly still exists, but now it sits within Galangwal, and we have enhanced powers and functions, many different powers and functions. Two main ones that I'll mention are our truth-telling arm and Nyingmanyanga Wada, and those are the biggest two arms out of it. And so we all sit under the umbrella of Galangwal. We're a statutory body and we have enhanced authority, so more authority than the other body. I don't know if that's the best way to explain it, but yeah. I'll have to keep coming back.
0: Tell us about the two branches. So there's the truth-telling branch. Tell us about that one.
1: Yep, so the truth-telling branch is...
0: It's a commitment to ongoing truth-telling.
1: Yeah, yep. So there's a lot that didn't get captured in the Royal Commission when we had Royal Commission powers and the Yuruk Justice Commission.
0: Yep.
1: And so whatever, you know, so for what's left over for truth-telling and our mob, it's not over. You can still take your... If you still want to do truth-telling, whether that be around stolen generations or deaths in custody, we can use the Nyonya, it's called Nyonya Yuruk Tokuna, and so they'll still process and still work with mob on truth-telling matters.
0: Yeah, because I think it's widely acknowledged that even though Yuruk did an amazing job in undertaking the work that it did, because of things like pandemics and the like, that it's recognised that there was a whole lot of people that we probably didn't get a chance to reach or speak to. And issues continue to evolve and happen over time.
1: Yeah.
0: And, to have an ongoing, fluid truth-telling process that will continue to inform treaty and treaties around the place is just so, so important.
1: It is. And our people tell us all the time how important healing is for our people.
0: Yeah.
1: And I really see that healing component in Yuruk Tokuna. So I'm really excited about that arm. And then the other arm is Nyingma Nyanga Wada, and it means

0: have enhanced powers and functions to call government in and hold them to account. And we want to, you know, I'm excited because, you know, when we talk about it, I don't know how it's going to function once it's all set up with our assembly and, you know, with, you know, the assembly also have within the treaty, we have an address to parliament and we can address to cabinet. And so there are all these other powers and functions when you mix them all together with Nyonya Yoruk Tulkuna and Nyingman Nyangawara about, you know, what, how powerful that will really be when it's all working.
1: Yeah.
0: And so we're really excited about that.
1: Yeah, it's going to be powerful, but it's the right amount of power.
0: Yeah.
1: You know, it's not over the top. It's not a different chamber of parliament. It doesn't replace the state parliament. It is a statutory body that has the appropriate powers that allow for self-determination and self-governance, something that First Nations people in this place and around this continent have been asking for such a long, long time. As co-chair, you're co-first amongst equals. What are some of your priorities? What, you know, without, you know, laying an agenda out for the assembly or on behalf of the assembly, but what are some of the things that you remain passionate about and would like to use your powers now to address?
0: Look, I'm really passionate about, you know, economic self-determination.
1: Mm-hmm.
0: I see that that's our way out of this four-year cycle and this dance that we consistently have to do with, you know, our ACOs and our communities have to consistently do, show up and do this cycle together with the settler governments. And this is an opportunity for us to set our long-term agenda and for us to do long-term transformation for our community and not just budget cycles and programs. Yeah. This is an opportunity for us to change the step that we're currently in to be long-term and transformational. We have a 100-year vision that we want to build in our community answerability work, and that's going to be built with our people across the state. And we're going to take that work and, you know, make it a long-term vision, and we need economic self-determination to do that. If we want to take, you know, things that we, you know, have an impact on prisons and our mob to stop going to prisons, and, you know, there are communities in Aotearoa that have used their treaty rights and their economic self-determination to get in some towns and communities their child protection numbers to zero.
1: Yeah.
0: We're looking at something different and transformative that we have never seen in this country before.
1: And economic development is just so important to that, because we know that so many of the crimes that people are in prison for are crimes of poverty.
0: Yep.
1: And crimes of addiction.
0: Yep.
1: And so if we can, you know, use the levers that we that are available to us,
0: yep,
1: to lift all of us up so we're out of that cycle. It's all, so much of it is about breaking cycles, isn't it?
0: Yes, exactly. You know, and it's got to be a long-term, it's a seven-generation vision that you have to keep in mind when we're doing the work.
1: Yeah. So that's that's good news. You know, the process has been amazing. It shows that, you know, what we asked for all those years is something that we actually delivered upon. You know, we weren't just mouthing off. we were given the opportunity and took the opportunity and made our own opportunities out of it. But unfortunately, we are in a political climate at the moment.
0: Yes.
1: In the lead up to what will be a very hotly contested state election coming up in November, where one side of, well, there's actually, you know, you could argue that there are three major players now in Victoria and across the country. But the opposition as it is at the moment has pledged to tear up treaty in the first 100 days if they are elected into government. How are you navigating that type of dynamic at the moment?
0: Look, we're committed to working with all sides of politics. That's something that the previous assembly did really well, and we're really committed to doing that too. It's really disappointing to hear that the opposition want to tear something down when people out there are really looking for to build, you know, for something new and to build something up. And we haven't seen the costings. We haven't seen much detail on the alternative policy that they want to present. And so that's worrying that we don't have the detail on that. But we're really committed to working with whoever's in government. We've reached out to Jess Wilson. Hopefully we can have a conversation with her. We're prepared to, and, you know, Jared and I are, you know, no strangers to doing the hard work in politics. And we're really, you know,

0: ready for the election, and we're ready to talk to community and get out and talk to communities and hear what they want to do and what communities want.
1: Yeah, I mean, I think it's important to remember, for people to understand, is that Jess Wilson was a supporter of the referendum. She was one of the few supporters within the coalition down here. Her electorate, I understand, was one of the ones that voted strongly for yes during the campaign. She is not a hard right coalition member. She is what you would, I would suggest, traditionally call a liberal within the conservative side of politics. So hopefully there's enough of that sort of compassion within her, and the dynamics of what's happening here in Victoria and across Australia doesn't drive the coalition and the government further to the right, which means that things like treaty become a bit more of an uphill battle. So that's your challenge, isn't it? Is to appeal to those sensibilities.
0: Yeah, look, we're hoping to have a mature conversation with Jess about how we govern,
1: yep,
0: and how she can govern into the future if she gets in. We're prepared to work with anyone, but the offer is there to do some really good work, and we're prepared and we're ready.
1: Finally, Marika, what about you personally? I mean, I know everyone that knows you and knows of you knows how bloody passionate you are about things. Is there anything about the role that frightens you? Is there anything that, that you're going to be tested upon? Is there, how are you in terms of your mindset? Because I would still imagine that the dust is settling for you and everyone involved.
0: I love every bit of it,
1: yeah,
0: Daniel.
1: Great.
0: I feel like I was made for this role.
1: That's the attitude.
0: It's you just got to take, you got to roll with the punches. Unfortunately, with feminised people in leadership roles, we're going to be hit harder.
1: Well, we're seeing that around at the moment, isn't it, with some of the most disgraceful sort of misogynist
0: It's horrific.
1: Stuff going on.
0: You know, and I felt that when I saw that stuff happen in the media, I was, scrutinised heavier than my male counterpart, and I know that that's going to happen for me, but I was raised by the strongest black women I've ever met and you have ever met, and it's going to take a lot more than, a few political punches to hurt me or take me down. I'm ready for the next 4 years and I'm committed to this work.
1: Well, I wish you absolutely every success. These airways will be available to you whenever you need them. If you ever need any assistance from anyone in the Triple R community to spread the word about what Gullanwell's trying to do, what the Assembly is trying to do, it is a beautiful, beautiful community to be a part of.
0: Thank you. I just got one thing to say to any mob out there. Please enrol to vote. This isn't over for us. It's going to be, I know election's in 4 years, but enrol to vote and join our movement. It's never too late.
1: Yep. As I said, if you don't vote, you don't get to complain.
0: Yes, exactly. And if you don't like what I'm doing, you can vote me out next time.
1: Well, that's a long way away. There's going to be a lot of water under the bridge. You've got your work, all ahead of you, but you've got a great team around you, and I just wish you all the best. Marika, thank you for coming in.
0: It's an honour and a privilege. Thank you. Bye.

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3: Thank you very much, Vanessa Morris. 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It is 7:45 this Tuesday evening. 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At the top of that last bracket, that two-song bracket, we heard Myesha with Broken Tongues. And then we heard another RRR own broadcaster, friend, part of our family, Bumpy, with Return Home. And, of course, you can listen to her on Sundays at 4 p.m. with her wonderful show, Pebbles, which is on every week for your listening pleasure. There are so many great programs on this here station. I've got another 14 minutes of the show to go before I hand it over to the awesome Sarah Smith. So let's just continue with some more trackage, some more tunage, shall we? Here is Yinda with Yana, which means sleep.

Walla is life. Walla falls from sky. Rain beginning of life. Like our kinship ties. In Mother Earth's eyes. River banks flow wide. Fingerling swim wild. Making Mother Moon smile. Hasn't rained in a while. Walla is blood. Walla gives flood. Walla is life. Gotta get law right. Limitless undercurrents. Pushing, pulling, pumping. Gliding, sliding, mulling. Trickles from the nipples of sacred springs. It's an animal thing.

Seasons, summer breeze, leaves southeasterlies, frost on toes will freeze, plants to make you sneeze, downpours, thunderstorms, temps above the norm, bees will cease to swarm, and our ocean far too warm. It's an animal thing, made to give us wings.

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On Tuesday, 16th of June at 7 p.m, join Sam Elkin of Queer View Mirror as he hosts a special In Conversation event live from the Triple R Performance Space. Sam asks the question, is NAM Melbourne the best place to be trans on Earth, and is there more work to be done? Joining Sam on stage will be Transgender Victoria CEO Sun Vivian, local comedian Anna Piper-Scott, performance artist, poet and activist Amal Liaoto Liu, and award-winning writer and historian Dr. Eves Reese. Subscribers and First Peoples, head to the Triple R website for your chance to attend in person. 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It's how you know you're supporting local on a global internet.

That's right. You are hearing Uncle Charlie Pryor, which means it's time for the end of another episode of The Mission. My deep gratitude to Marieke Yonas for joining us for an extended conversation around her new role as co-chair of the First People's Assembly of Victoria. Amazing effort by her and an amazing job the entire Assembly is doing. And we'll keep in touch with the Assembly and everything that goes on with Treaty over the coming weeks, days, months and years. Until next week, when Uncle Charles is back, stay safe, stay strong, and stay listening. Ta-da.

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1: 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Too dirty, you mob.

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1: I'm here with Isa Loves Learning, who wants to tell the world why she loves going to school.
2: Well, I missed the WAG school a lot when I was little. 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She gave me extra help. Now I just love going to school.
0: There you have it. 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

We were all on the road and I knew she could tell, cause she leaned across my lap and buckled my belt and kissed me on the cheek, said thanks for the help. Hold on, boy. 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

that he was dead. But I knew his spirit was flying free in those dark clouds overhead. When we gathered in the chapel, I swore I heard him sing his song. And as the rains poured from those thunderclouds, I just had

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Every Monday night at 7 p.m. Tune in for the AAA Blues Hour. From the Delta to the desert, the Bayou to Brisbane, we got it all. It's the Blues Hour, Monday nights at 7 p.m. on AAA Murray Country.

to the stage. Well, you can probably guess what I'm about to say. Hey, man. Do you play any country?

Fly, messenger, fly. On wings above the sky. The wingtip of the albatross creases the mirrored waters. Between the swells and the vastness of the great Southern Ocean. And that winded expanse and isolated chill of the roaring 40s. Above the darkened depths, this ancient messenger forever wanders the oceans of this earth. Through storms and tempests across the eons of time, the wilderness and solitude of polar moonshine. On the wings of the spirit, the messenger flies through the limitless, silent infinity of the imagination. Fly, messenger, fly.

Messenger roamed the realms of the seven seas, across oceans of human indifference, watching the ecology fall and flee before the economic onslaughts of the new technological barbarians who value destructive death above the pricelessness of rebirth. And returning relays the message to the saddened ancient people.

messenger fly. On wings above the sky. And the breathless beauty in the twilight of each day. The magic of the midnight autumn moon and the brilliance of the Milky Way. Majesty of the universe beyond all human worth, through which the messenger saw suspended in the sacred cathedral of this earth. Through storms and tempests, across the eons of time, in the wilderness and solitude of pollen moonshine, on the wings of the spirit the messenger flies, through the limitless silent infinity of the imagination. Fly, messenger, fly. Above the sky.

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1: Your applause is music to our ears. 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

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I tell you what I know. You're listening to AAA in Murray Country, and my name's Neil Murray. How about that?

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0: ngayon na nga na ilaw ng problema ang urkuman niya. 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He's from Bigoton Island. 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And ang mga
1: I'm Kia, and you're listening to AAA My Country.

0: Hello, I'm Adam Evans with the NIRS News. A new program in New South Wales is helping Aboriginal women leaving prison set themselves up for their return to the community. Legal Aid New South Wales, Homes in New South Wales and Corrective Services are working together to remove barriers to housing for Indigenous women leaving custody. Senior Solicitor at Legal Aid, Natalie Bradshaw, says the program's providing much-needed support and peace of mind.
1: Housing is so much more than just a place to live. It's really the foundation for healing, self-determination. It really means that when women have safe and secure housing, they can reconnect with their children, families and their community. It's a really important part and factor to reduce reoffending.
0: US President Donald Trump has cancelled the latest strikes on Iran, saying discussions on a peace deal are underway. Speaking on social media, he says the final points of the peace deal have been agreed on by most nations in the Middle East, including Iran. However, Iran's Fars News Agency has reported that Iran has not yet agreed to any document or memorandum of understanding with the US. Teenagers who spend hours glued to social media are likely to experience poorer mental health and a decline in well-being, a decades-long study shows, with young girls most at risk. A study published today by the Murdoch Children's Research Institute found that social media has transformed young people's lives through instant connection, but raised concerns about cyberbullying, harmful algorithms, and impacts on health, including reduced sleep and fewer offline activities. It comes as a world-first ban for under-16s reaches its six-month mark, with its effectiveness on reducing harm still unclear. Research found that adolescents who use social media for at least 2 hours a day were at higher risk of experiencing depressive symptoms and poorer well-being compared to those who use the platform for less than an hour a day. The strongest impact on mental health was seen in girls aged 12 and 13. Just a warning, the following story includes the name of an Indigenous person who's died. The late Yolngu songman Gurumul is among six artists to be inducted into the ARIA Hall of Fame last night. Gurumul, who passed away in 2017, was a self-taught multi-instrument artist who was revered around the world. He was inducted into the Hall of Fame alongside Jenny Morris, Kate Sobrano, Spiderbait, The Living End, and Viker and Linda Bull. We'll have more coming up next.
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0: To sport, and the Broncos were thrashed by the Bunnies last night, 48-6. The Rabbitohs' stellar performance was likely inspired by the pre-game tribute to Jai Arrow, who came onto the field to ring the legacy bell.
9: He's the reigning George Pickens medalist, Bob McCarthy Club Person of the Year, and South Cares Award winner. Tonight we celebrate his wonderful career. Ladies and gentlemen, please welcome to the field to ring South Sydney's legacy bell, Bronco number 222 and South Sydney Rabbitohs player 1166, Jai Arrow,
0: who played for both the Broncos and the Rabbitohs, was last month diagnosed with motor neuron disease, forcing him into retirement. Now for a look at the capital city weather around the country. A shower or two in Mangere and Brisbane with a top of 23. 21 and a shower or two for Gadigal Country, Sydney, while it's 17 and partly cloudy in Ngunnawal Gambri Country, Canberra. 19 and partly cloudy in Nam, Melbourne, and sunny in Nipaluna, Hobart with a max of 15. A top of 24 in cloudy in Tundanya, Adelaide, a shower or two and 17 degrees in Boorloo, Perth, and sunny in Garamilla, Darwin with a top of 32. If you have any stories that you'd like to share with us, you can send us an email to news@nirs.org.au. That's news@nirs.org.au.
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10: Hey, good morning, you deadly mob out there for another damp Friday morning. When is this rain going to go away? Is it going to go away? Hey, before we kick the show off, I'd just like to acknowledge the traditional owners of the land on which we are broadcasting from here in West End, Brisbane, and acknowledge our elders past, present, and emerging. How is going? We made it to another Friday, Fire Emoji Friday. So get your fire emojis ready to send through to 0493 222 822. That's how you can get it done. Don't forget, love to get your requests in as well. So if you'd love to get your song in for this Friday morning, for Fire Emoji Friday, why not do it? I don't understand why you're just not doing it. Now, the footy overnight, the Rabbitohs 48 points to 6. Big winners over the Broncos. Obviously, the Broncos missing plenty of players. There's players there that lined up there for them last night. I'd never even heard of a couple of the players. So I guess it's good in the sense that the baby Broncos are getting a run and getting some experience while the bigger name players are out either due to injury or the origin, making the origin team. That's what happens when you have a successful team. A few of your players get plucked out to play origin. But yeah, I guess credit to the Rabbitohs. It was still a game that was potentially a game that the Broncos still could have won pre-kickoff, because you just never know what is happening in this game these days. But yeah, they were far too good last night, the Rabbitohs. And they did a paid tribute there to Jai Arrow there last night as well. So obviously Jai, with that career-ending disease, and played for the Broncos and the Rabbitohs. So well done to them. All righty, there goes the voice again. What is happening with my voice? I might have to, stop yelling, stop screaming maybe. All righty, Shelley Morris here. This is Rain right here on Triple A Murray Country, the Brekkie Show.

fire. Got a whole lot of money that's ready to burn, so get those stakes up higher. There's a thousand pretty women waiting out there. They're all living the devil may care, and I am just a devil with love to spare. So viva Las Vegas, viva Las Vegas. How I wish that there were more than the 24 hours in the day. Even if there were 40 more, I wouldn't sleep a minute away. Oh, there's blackjack and poker and the roulette wheel, a fortune won and lost on every deal. All

gonna keep on the run. I'm gonna have me some fun. If it costs me my very last dime, if I wind up broke, well, I'll always remember that I had a swing in time. I'm gonna give it everything I've got. Lady luck, please let the dice stay hot. 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Viva

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Hey, Triple A Murray Country, the Brekkie Show, George Strait there, the Fireman. Before that one, a little bit of Viva Las Vegas, Elvis Presley. Going to go over to Vegas for the games next year. Book your tickets, get in there early. And Zenith before that one, Simplified. Hey, I hope you're enjoying your morning so far. You're up nice and early, as you probably always are, getting ready and going to work or doing whatever it is that you're doing. Fire Emoji Friday. Send through your fire emojis, and more importantly, send through your song requests so we can start lighting up the place with those deadly songs. 0493 222 222. Alabama here, Mountain Music, right here on The Brekkie Show.

0: You there, Uncle? I got all the shopping for when the family's here this weekend.
1: Whoa! All the shopping is right. That looks like you bought everything in the store. We're not feeding the whole community.
0: Nah, just the kids and their kids and your brothers and then you, of course. It takes a bit of planning to make sure there's enough for all of us. Everything's a bit crazy when that mob is all here, in a good way. So I'm keen to at least have the food under control. Anyway, what have you been up to?
1: I was on that Money Smart website because that's another thing we're really trying to get under control, our super and our retirement. I was looking at that information on super again. It helped make it a bit easier to understand.
0: Oh, I'm glad you're doing that. I'll join you in a minute if you help me finish unloading the car. I want to check out that super calculator again and watch a couple more of those deadly videos they have on there. It's great they have some resources specifically for mob.
1: Yeah, I wish we'd known about Money Smart earlier, but it makes me feel good that we're starting to take control and think about what our retirement could look like. That's not just going to help us, it's going to help our family too. Oh, hey, you got those apples I like. I better taste test a few to make sure they're okay.
0: Maybe you shouldn't be helping me to unload this stuff. You're going to eat half of it before the family arrives.
1: Nah, just a couple of apples. Oh, and maybe one or two of these. And for you mob listening out there, don't forget to check out Money Smart. 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

Blow My Country, The Brekkie Show. What do you reckon? Would two dozen roses change your mind, ladies? I don't know. You're the only one that would know. It'd be kind of cool getting two dozen roses, though. I reckon you'd have to think about it for at least 30 seconds, no matter how wild you were. Before that one, Jason Aldean, Drinking About You, and Emma Donovan before that one, Black Nation. She got a deadly voice too, old Emma Donovan, just quietly. Got a massive, massive thing at the moment for Thelma Plum. Been just cruising around in my car, listening to Thelma Plum over and over and over again. She's got a deadly voice. Don't be surprised if I play some Thelma Plum today. And I know you don't mind, because your mob knows she got deadly voice. How you going this morning? We've made it to Friday. Fire emoji Friday 0493 222 822 for a Friday. Hey, come on, send through your requests. You know you want to do it. And your little fire emojis there. Let's fire it up here for a Friday, eh? 3892 0188 is how you can get that done as well. Have your mob jumped on our socials? AAA. If you want to go to the NAIDOC ball, you know what you got to do. We're giving away a double pass there to the NAIDOC ball. So get on and follow the instructions on what you got to do. What I do know is every person that you tag, you get an entry into the draw. So I just don't understand why you just wouldn't go off and do it. Just tag it. You never know. You might win. If you're like me, you don't win anything. What do they say? I wouldn't even be able to win a chook raffle. That's the old saying, eh? When people say, do you win much? Nah, not me. I'm flat out winning a chook raffle. So there you go. But this time, you might be the lucky winner. And guess what? You don't get some chooks. You get a double pass to the NAIDOC ball. How cool is that? I think it's only about 4 weeks away now. So yeah, everything just creeps up on us all the time. Obviously, NAIDOC week is approaching as well. And that'll be deadly. It's always deadly NAIDOC week. I love catching up with all your deadly mob at all the different events. Alrighty, a little bit of Ronnie Millsap here now. No Getting Over Me. This is a catchy song as well. Right here on AAA Murray Country, The Brekkie Show with your host, Ray Nagus.

LA is back where it belongs, right here with you. 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This is Triple A.

0: 5 for a Friday morning. Did that get the blood pumping or what? If it didn't, gee, you're a tough crowd to please this Friday morning, I tell you what. Thanks for the fire emojis that are coming through this morning. Get involved. Either request a song Shani did right there out at Red Bank Plains this morning for a little bit of Dolly Parton. Before that one, we had some Keith Whitley, Miami, and of course Uncle Roger Knox there before that one, Arnhem Land. Yeah, get involved. I love it when you fellas pick the music. That way I just throw it on, and I know somebody out there is just loving it. Well, I'm going to keep trying to roll through all the deadly tunes for you this morning, as I usually do, either on the Brekkie Show or definitely for a Friday, Fire Emoji Friday, that is for sure. We got all the bangers coming through. Looking at playing some, not necessarily different artists, but ones you haven't heard in a while. That's what I'm aiming to do today, so you can just be kind of like, holy schmoly's Ray, I haven't heard this song for a little while. So that's my aim today. We'll see how we go, eh? Let me know. Righto, we better keep the music rolling here this morning. It is wet on the roads. Take it easy. If you are already out and about, slow down. Take your time. Leave it a little bit earlier today. That way you're not rushing to get to your destination. That's my advice. I don't know if you want to take my advice or not. No. Well, anyway. What else we got here coming up for you now? We got a little bit of Clint Black and Saltwater Band right here on the Brekkie Show with your host, Ray Nagus, for a Friday morning.
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0: I'm Adam Evans with the NIRS News. Racism has played a part in the removal of children in Queensland. That's according to the National Commissioner of Aboriginal and Torres Strait Islander Children and Young People, Sue Ann Hunter. Last week's report, released by the Queensland Commission of Inquiry into Child Safety, found there was no evidence that racism is a motivating or causal factor in the decisions to remove Aboriginal and Torres Strait Islander children from their families.
1: And we, at the Commission, just reject that finding totally. If you listen to the voices of children and young people, you will see consistent themes of racism throughout the child protection system for our Aboriginal and Torres Strait Islander children and families. So we'd just like to point out that we reject that, that it doesn't play a part in the system at all.
0: That was Commissioner Sue Ann Hunter. The report has also recommended that the Queensland Government simplify the adoption process for children. A cross-sector collaboration in New South Wales is addressing the barriers that prevent Aboriginal women from finding suitable homes when they're released from prison. Legal Aid New South Wales, Homes New South Wales and Corrective Services have developed a program to help them after identifying common and reoccurring issues. Senior Solicitor at Legal Aid, Natalie Bradshaw, says having a place to call home is crucial for women with children.
2: So many of the women that we assisted through the project were caregivers. And so one of the risks for women is that they're not going to be able to have children restored to their care. And just that disconnect with family and community is a real risk factor if women don't have housing.
0: And just a warning, the following story includes the name of an Indigenous person who's died. The late Yolngu songman Gurumul has been inducted into the ARIA Hall of Fame last night. Gurumul took his music to the world, and this is actually his second time being inducted to the ARIA Hall of Fame. The first was as a part of Yothu Yindi. Some of Gurumul's family from Elko Island made it to the celebration last night.
3: We don't want to keep the story on Yolngu people. We have to show that story and to tell that story to the wider world.
0: He was inducted into the Hall of Fame alongside Jenny Morris, Kate Sobrano, Spiderbait, The Living End, and Vika and Linda Bull. We'll have more coming up next.
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0: To sport, and round 14 got underway last night with the Crows smashing the Bulldogs 19-7-121 to 9-10-64. The Crows came out of the gate fast and hard, arguably winning the game in the first quarter thanks to three goals from Crows captain Jordan Dawson.
6: Their key forwards, you'll see they're in a lot of one-on-one contests as they get risky with their ball movement.
7: Over the top, just enough from Berry to upset Kennedy. Dawson, he's already got a couple. Make it three! Make it three! Jordan Dawson!
0: Now for a look at the capital city weather around the country. A shower or two in Magidge and Brisbane with a top of 23. 21 and a shower or two for Gadigal Country, Sydney, while it's 17 and partly cloudy on Ngunnawal Gambri Country, Canberra. 19 and partly cloudy in Nam, Melbourne, and sunny in Nipaluna, Hobart with a max of 15. A top of 24 in cloudy in Tundanya, Adelaide. A shower or two and 17 degrees in Boorloo, Perth, and sunny in Garamilla, Darwin with a top of 32. If you have any stories that you'd like to share with us, you can send us an email to news@nirs.org.au. 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
5: good morning, your daily mob out there for another Friday morning. Fire emoji Friday. Got a few fire emojis coming through already this morning. People are up nice and early. 0493 222 822 is how you can get it done. Request your song. We've had some deadly requests coming through this morning as well. I love it when you send through your requests because that means your mob are listening to all the music that you really want to listen to, which is what we want to do right here at Triple A Murray Country. Hey, don't forget the Women's Murray Softball Carnival kicks off on the 20th out there in Ipswich. Goes for a couple of days. So even if you're not into the softball, why not give it a go? You can jump on the Murray Women's Softball Carnival page there on Facebook. I think it's called Murray Carnival Tournament. Women's Softball Murray Carnival Tournament, I think it's called. Even if you haven't got a team to play in, I'm sure the ladies out there would love for you to join and play. There's always, you know how we go, our mob, we're always putting in a team, but we're always a few players short. So why not get involved, even if you haven't played before? They've got a deadly exhibition match out there as well, Murray's versus the Maori, so there should be plenty of passion involved in that one for sure. Hey, they got the Deadly Choices Elders Games today. I'll be over there today at the Elders Games, as I always am, the old Wobbly Wheels ATSICs team, and I'll be staying right out of the way of all the aunties and uncles today because holy dooly, they get competitive. They just about push you out of the way when you're playing the games out there. So they always look to me for guidance, for temp and bowling guidance. But I tell you what, the way I bowled last night, you wouldn't want any guidance from me at all. I absolutely stunk the place up last night. I feel sorry for my teammates. Every week they encourage me and tell me it's okay, Ray, but deep down inside, I'm just fuming. I'm just like, why can't I just bowl better? Maybe it's because I'm getting old. I don't know. Let's not blame it on the age. It's not even about the age, Ray. You just can't bowl good, mate. Just face the facts. All right, these are the facts right here, right now. We're going to rip into some deadly songs here. This one's Narblack Down Under. You know how much I love this song. Let's get it going here. Fire Emoji Friday, 0493 222 822. Come on, you mob. Get involved. Yahoo!

Trey, the Brekkie Show, request there for Greg. That was Russell Dickerson, Happened to Me. And before that one, Warumpi Band from the Bush. And Kari Underwood, Pink Champagne. I like that song, Pink Champagne, old Kari Underwood. She's pretty cool. Hey, how you going this morning? About to roll out some real deadly ones here for you in a minute, but there's still some time for you to get your song on the Brekkie Show this morning. 0493 222 822 is how you can get it done. It's that easy to send through the songs that you would love to hear this morning. What do you got planned for the weekend? Hopefully this rain disappears so we can get up to something interesting for the weekend. Otherwise, it might have to be a weekend in with your little Stan and your Netflix and all that sort of stuff. And that's okay, because if that's what you normally do on the weekends, that's what you normally do. Alrighty, let's get into some deadly songs here now. We got a few bangers. This one is Eddie Rabbit, I Love a Rainy Night, right here on The Brekkie Show.

0: Triple A Murray Country, The Brecky Show. How about those songs for a Fire Emoji Friday? Pretty good ones, eh? Forever and Ever, Amen. Randy Travis, that one was a request for Jamie down there in Logan. Thanks for that one, brother. And Neon Moon, Brooks and Dunn before that one. It's 5 o'clock somewhere, I reckon, after playing those songs you wished. It was 5 o'clock somewhere. Alan Jackson, and looking out my back door, my voice going on me again, Creedence Clearwater Revival. All right, it's that time for a Friday to chat some footy fever Friday. This morning we are joined by Bulla Edric Lee. Good morning, Bulla. How are you?
1: Good morning, Ray. I'm very well, thank you. It's Fire Emoji Fridays. I'm playing the tracks, and it's good to hear you on the radio.
0: Oh, I got you all pumped in the car, have I, for a Friday morning heading into work?
1: Yeah, pumped up. Yeah, like the sun is out, and I'm just feeling the energy from the vibes from the radio and the sun. So, good day to have Friday emojis.
0: Oh, my goodness. I better put some Toby Keith on to keep you happy then later on. Keep listening.
1: That's the one.
0: Hey,
1: keep that in your back pocket.
0: Yeah, that's him. Hey, did you catch a little bit of last night's game? The Rabbitohs got up 48-6 there, obviously. Broncos not only missing some players that are taking on some origin duties, but

0: they've gone into a bit of a slump, eh, the Broncos?
1: Yeah, I did watch the game last night. The Broncos are definitely a little short-staffed with a few players out, a few people moving around different positions. You've got a little bit of connection where if you've got the team from last year, they look pretty hot guns, but I think the Rabbitohs are starting to hit their straps now with players coming back from injury on the other side, and geez, they're putting a good outfit, and it's good to see it around for Jai Arrow too, given his retirement and sort of what's the battle in front of him, and good to see the recognise from both clubs sort of getting behind it and showing support.
0: Yeah, absolutely. Now, while we move on to the game tonight, the Dolphins versus the Roosters, I'll let you fire away there with some chat about the Dolphins. Obviously, Trey Fuller, who everybody knows I love. I know it's hard to get him in that Dolphins side. Their back line is absolutely on fire and smoking. But anyway, he's in the fullback position for the Hammer this week. What are your thoughts on the Dolphins against the Roosters?
1: Yeah, it's a pretty tough game to play, to be honest. Dolphins are a bit of a winning streak, which helps in confidence and sort of builds the foundation for the back end of the year. And definitely excited for Trey Fuller to play, local product from Wiseau. He's a woolly, woolly man. And it's awesome to see how the way he plays. It's a different style of footy being played from the back. He's only a little tiny fella, but I think to his credit, he plays the game the right way. Definitely a tough game, but again, everyone loves playing at Suncorp. Really, really excited to see the new players coming into the forward pack, Police and Mola up front, and then you've got Oren and Lumorelli in the back row. So it's definitely a game that the Roosters love playing up at Suncorp, so it's going to be a game to watch tonight.
0: Yeah, look, I think if the Dolphins can hold the Roosters forward pack, it'll definitely be a good game. The Roosters, a whole range of different players in their backs. You know, Cody Ramsey goes to fullback. Billy Smith's brought in on the wing. Young fella Reece Foley, I don't know too much about Reece, but he's in the centres. He'll be up against Jack Bostock, who's a very tall, strong centre. And they've had to throw Egan Butcher in the centres as well. I think Egan normally he's a back rower. So he's up against Herbie Farnsworth there. So we'll see how that all goes. But
1: as always in football, there's always a nice halfback and daycare. Evans controlling the one. So it could be in for a big one, Chaz, given that he's sort of backed against the wall and he could be able to pull something out of here.
0: That's right. You're taking the Dolphins like me in this game?
1: Yeah, I'll be going for the Dolphins to hopefully continue their winning streak, and who knows, the back end of the year could be a finals berth for them.
0: All righty. The next game we got, Bulla, is the Warriors over there in New Zealand taking on the Sharks. That's a 5:30 game tomorrow. What are your thoughts on this one?
1: Yeah, I think it's always a tough trip going over to New Zealand to play the Warriors. I think under the guidance of Andrew Webster, they've been playing some unreal consistent football, and I think the home team will definitely be up for it. I think they just get home on this one, but definitely excited to see Carl Pereira on the wing day. I heard he's the quickest over there in the outside backs, and everyone's amazed of his acceleration. So hopefully the forward pack can lay down the foundation and the backs use their wisdom. Geez, they got some scoring outside backs, the Warriors.
0: Yeah, they sure have. Ronaldo Muatalo will definitely be up against it there, against Carl Pereira. But in the centres for the Sharkies, for me, Jesse Ramey and KL Iroh, I think those two are juggernaut centres. And they're up against Pompey and, how do you say that? Ali, I can't pronounce that last name. But anyway,
1: yeah,
0: I think it's going to be a battle in the backs. Plenty of points on offer. What do you think? Fast track?
1: Yeah, I think so. Yeah, fast track. It's always nice when you play over New Zealand too. You're up against the home crowd. You see that the fans are very passionate. But I think the way the Sharks play, it's all the shoulders fall on Braden Trindle. He's got a nice kicking game. He plays the game tough. And I think the way he plays is like a game every knockout. So he plays the game tough. I think the Warriors will just give him the home advantage.
0: Yeah, deadly. Move on to the next game, the Eels versus the Green Machine, the Raiders. What are your thoughts on this one?
1: Yeah, I think it's definitely an even match. Both teams have been sort of up and down the season. But I do like the Green Machine on this one. I think with the addition of Corey Hosmer playing up front, I think with Joey Tapine sort of sets it up very nicely. As always, majority of the games are one in the middle, and they call the outside back the Ferraris because all they do is just score tries. So I think, yeah, the Green Machine definitely get home here just, but definitely an exciting game to watch. Green Machine's your team, Ray. Get behind them, eh?
0: I'll be behind them. Surely we get up this week. And the last game, the Tigers versus the Titans. What do you think?
1: Yeah, I think it's another game where sort of hot and cold season. This is anyone's game. But I think playing at Leichhardt Oval, watched it on TV, played there a couple of times, and it's probably a hostile environment, but everyone likes to play in that environment. So definitely going the West Tigers to sort of just get over after to turn their season around. And by saying that, you can never ride up the Gold Coast Titans, can you?
0: Yeah, look, they've had a win there last week. Their spirits will be high. Confidence will be high as well. So I still think that's a bit of a 50-50 game there. But I think, I'll go with the Titans. Why not? Let's go. Let's do it. Let's do it. All righty. So thank you very much, Bulla, for joining us this morning. So you heard it there first. So Dolphins. Did you say who you were on, the Warriors or the Sharkies?
1: Yeah, I was on the Warriors there. Warriors just to get home. I think they've got the home ground advantage and playing over in New Zealand. It's a tough ask. But, yeah, throughout the whole list, I've tipped the Dolphins, gone the Warriors, gone the Raiders, the Green Machine to get up the milk.
0: Up the milk.
1: And I think the West Tigers at Leichhardt is just a fitting, I think. It's just a nice way.
0: All right, there you go. You heard it first there from Bulla Edric Lee there. There's his tips for this week, for round 15. Hey, enjoy your weekend, Bulla, and I'll catch up with you next week.
1: For sure. Make sure you wear some sunscreen in the sun today, please.
0: Yeah, that's him. That's him. Right. All right, y'all. Catch you later, eh? There he was, Edric Lee there, sharing his thoughts for the round 15 NRL. This is Mopping the Dropouts here, Dancing Aborigine. There'll be a few Dancing Aborigines on the weekend, I reckon, scoring plenty of tries. Let's go.

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0: Uncle, what are you up to? I thought you loaded that fishing gear into the ute last night.
1: Yeah, then I had to unload it all to see what I loaded. And now I'm loading it again. It's tricky business planning for a fishing trip, you know.
0: Yeah, I guess you're right. But once we get there, it's going to be nice and peaceful. Out on country with just you and me. Speaking of being out on country, maybe we'll have some time to yarn about that retirement stuff we started looking at the other day.
1: Yeah, that'll be good. You know, planning for retirement can also feel like tricky business or feel like something that just isn't for us mob.
0: I don't think you're alone in feeling that way. But planning for retirement doesn't just help us, but our family too. And when we looked at that MoneySmart website, it helped to think about what it could look like for us, as well as what we can do now to plan for it, right?
1: It did make me feel better. I reckon more mob should check MoneySmart out. Thinking about a plan for your retirement is important for all of us.
0: Yeah. And speaking of plans, let me give you a hand loading the rest of this fishing stuff. If we load it all just right, we might actually have some room for our camping gear and some food.
1: As if we're going to need food with all the fish we're going to be reeling in. And for you mob listening out there, don't forget to check out MoneySmart. It's a free, independent source of information that can help you plan your retirement future today. You can find out more at moneysmart.gov.au/retirement.
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0: Hello, I'm Adam Evans with the NIRS News. A new program in New South Wales is helping Aboriginal women leaving prison set themselves up for their return to the community. Legal Aid New South Wales, Homes in New South Wales and Corrective Services are working together to remove barriers to housing for Indigenous women leaving custody. Senior Solicitor at Legal Aid, Natalie Bradshaw, says the program's providing much-needed support and peace of mind.
1: Housing is so much more than just a place to live. It's really the foundation for healing, self-determination. It really means that when women have safe and secure housing, they can reconnect with their children, families and their community. It's a really important part and factor to reduce reoffending.
0: US President Donald Trump has cancelled the latest strikes on Iran, saying discussions on a peace deal are underway. Speaking on social media, he says the final points of the peace deal have been agreed on by most nations in the Middle East, including Iran. However, Iran's Fars News Agency has reported that Iran has not yet agreed to any document or memorandum of understanding with the US. Teenagers who spend hours glued to social media are likely to experience poorer mental health and a decline in well-being, a decades-long study shows, with young girls most at risk. A study published today by the Murdoch Children's Research Institute found that social media has transformed young people's lives through instant connection, but raised concerns about cyberbullying, harmful algorithms, and impacts on health, including reduced sleep and fewer offline activities. It comes as a world-first ban for under-16s reaches its six-month mark, with its effectiveness on reducing harm still unclear. Research found that adolescents who use social media for at least 2 hours a day were at higher risk of experiencing depressive symptoms and poorer well-being compared to those who use the platform for less than an hour a day. The strongest impact on mental health was seen in girls aged 12 and 13. Just a warning, the following story includes the name of an Indigenous person who's died. The late Yolngu songman Gurumul is among six artists to be inducted into the ARIA Hall of Fame last night. Gurumul, who passed away in 2017, was a self-taught multi-instrument artist who was revered around the world. He was inducted into the Hall of Fame alongside Jenny Morris, Kate Sobrano, Spiderbait, The Living End, and Viker and Linda Bull. We'll have more coming up next.
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0: To sport, and one of the FIFA World Cup hosts have won the opening match of the tournament. Mexico has beaten South Africa 2-0 in Mexico City. Three players were sent off in the match. Meanwhile, the Broncos were thrashed by the Bunnies last night 48-6. The Rabbitohs' stellar performance was likely inspired by the pre-game tribute to Jai Arrow, who came out onto the field to ring the legacy bell.
8: He's the reigning George Pickens medalist, Bob McCarthy Club Person of the Year, and South Cares Award winner. Tonight we celebrate his wonderful career. Ladies and gentlemen, please welcome to the field to ring South Sydney's legacy bell, Bronco number 222 and South Sydney Rabbitohs player 1166, Jai Arrow!
0: Arrow, who has played for both the Broncos and the Rabbitohs, was last month diagnosed with motor neuron disease, forcing him to retire. Now for a look at the capital city weather around the country. A shower or two in Mangere and Brisbane with a top of 23. 21 and a shower or two for Gadigal Country, Sydney, while it's 17 and partly cloudy in Ngunnawal Gambri Country, Canberra. 19 and partly cloudy in Nam, Melbourne, and sunny in Nipple in Hobart with a max of 15. A top of 24 in cloudy in Tundanya, Adelaide, a shower or two and 17 degrees in Boorloo, Perth, and sunny in Garamilla, Darwin with a top of 32. If you have any stories that you'd like to share with us, you can send us an email to news@nirs.org.au.
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0: To sport, and one of the FIFA World Cup hosts have won the opening match of the tournament. Mexico has beaten South Africa 2-0 in Mexico City. Three players were sent off in the match. Meanwhile, the Broncos were thrashed by the Bunnies last night 48-6. The Rabbitohs' stellar performance was likely inspired by the pre-game tribute to Jai Arrow, who came out onto the field to ring the legacy bell.
8: He's the reigning George Pickens medalist, Bob McCarthy Club Person of the Year, and South Cares Award winner. Tonight we celebrate his wonderful career. Ladies and gentlemen, please welcome to the field to ring South Sydney's legacy bell, Bronco number 222 and South Sydney Rabbitohs player 1166, Jai Arrow!
0: Arrow, who has played for both the Broncos and the Rabbitohs, was last month diagnosed with motor neuron disease, forcing him to retire. Now for a look at the capital city weather around the country. A shower or two in Mangere in Brisbane with a top of 23. 21 and a shower or two for Gadigal Country, Sydney, while it's 17 and partly cloudy in Ngunnawal Gambri Country, Canberra. 19 and partly cloudy in Nam, Melbourne, and sunny in Nipple in Hobart with a max of 15. A top of 24 in cloudy in Tundanya, Adelaide. A shower or two and 17 degrees in Boorloo, Perth, and sunny in Garamilla, Darwin with a top of 32. If you have any stories that you'd like to share with us, you can send us an email to news@nirs.org.au.
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10: Good morning, a deadly mob for a fire emoji Friday. That's right, 0493 222 822. Send through your fire emojis or your requests. You got a little bit of time left. Let's roll out some deadly songs for you here for a Friday. Hope you're enjoying your day so far. What do you got planned for the weekend? Anything exciting? Hopefully something exciting, as long as this rain disappears. Alrighty, Angus Rabbit right here, just thinking of you right here on the Brekkie Show.

Triple A Murray Country, the Brecky Show. There's Morgan Evans there, thank God. She's a country girl. A request for Julie down there in Logan. Thanks for tuning in again this morning, Julie, as you always do, because you know you get the best country music mix around. Keep the song requests coming in. You're picking some deadly ones this morning, you mob, that is for sure. Blackfella, Whitefella, Yarramal before that one, and a little bit of Dr. Hook. Cover of the Rolling Stone. Hey, what are you up to this morning? Later on, I'm heading over to the Deadly Choices Elders Games. We do that two times a year for our elders, so in the middle of the year, so June, and then we have another one later in the year, normally around about November. We normally get that one done, so the elders are very, very competitive, so you don't want to get in the way. They love winning. They still got that fire and hunger to compete against one another. The teams come from all over the place. Uncle Dusty Fraser started the Elders game some years ago, and it took off like wildflower, and the Elders appreciate it and absolutely love it. Uncle Dusty will be over there this morning live from the game, so tune in after the Brecky Show and you can catch some more action over there this morning. Also, speaking of Uncle Dusty, don't forget he does the Brecky Show on the weekends, Saturday and Sunday mornings. So for some more country music and deadly yarns, don't forget to catch Uncle Dusty on the weekends. And in the afternoon, our 3 p.m. drive show for those mob heading home in the afternoons. And after the 9 o'clock news and weather, let's talk. We'll be rolling in as well. Alrighty, speaking of rolling, let's keep the music rolling here this morning. This is Kid Laroi. Where does your spirit go?

0: 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Matthew Walcott, a regional optometrist with IUAH, shares this important eye health message for our elders.
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0: Triple A Murray Country, the Brekkie Show. There he is, Darius Rucker there, Wagon Wheel. Johnny Walker Shoes, Pigman Brothers before that one. And Thelma Plum Freckles. She puts me in a bit of a coma, she does, old Thelma Plum. Deadliest voice going, that one. Luke Combs before that one, Be By You. Hey, got to head over to this Elders Games here now. Hope you enjoyed all the deadly requests and the music that we played here this morning. Hope you enjoy your weekend, whatever it is that you do, and I'll catch you mob bright and early on Monday morning. Alrighty, take it easy. Look after yourselves.
1: Uncle, what are you up to? I thought you loaded that fishing gear into the ute last night.
2: Yeah, then I had to unload it all to see what I loaded. And now I'm loading it again. It's tricky business planning for a fishing trip, you know.
1: Yeah, I guess you're right. But once we get there, it's going to be nice and peaceful. Out on country with just you and me. Speaking of being out on country, maybe we'll have some time to yarn about that retirement stuff we started looking at the other day.
2: Yeah, that'll be good. You know, planning for retirement can also feel like tricky business or feel like something that just isn't for us mob.
1: I don't think you're alone in feeling that way. But planning for retirement doesn't just help us, but our family too. And when we looked at that MoneySmart website, it helped to think about what it could look like for us, as well as what we can do now to plan for it, right?
2: It did make me feel better. I reckon more mob should check MoneySmart out. Thinking about a plan for your retirement is important for all of us.
1: Yeah. And speaking of plans, let me give you a hand loading the rest of this fishing stuff. If we load it all just right, we might actually have some room for our camping gear and some food.
2: As if we're going to need food with all the fish we're going to be reeling in. And for you mob listening out there, don't forget to check out MoneySmart. It's a free, independent source of information that can help you plan your retirement future today. 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

Hi, I'm Taliqua Clancy. My mob is the Willy Willy Waka Waka and Grang Grang, and you're listening to Murray Country. Triple A Murray Country. I keep doing that, missing Triple A. You're listening to Triple A Murray Country.

0: I'm Adam Evans with the NIRS News. A new program helping Aboriginal women find homes when they're released from prison in New South Wales has made a significant impact. The program, developed by Legal Aid New South Wales, Homes New South Wales and Corrective Services, has had almost 250 referrals this year. That means it's helped two-thirds of Aboriginal women in custody since the start of the year. Legal Aid Senior Solicitor Natalie Bradshaw says it's been one of the highlights of her career.
1: It has been one of the most wonderful experiences of my legal career to be part of this project. We've had such wonderful interactions with women and the outcomes that we've seen, the housing outcomes that we've seen in such a short time have been phenomenal.
0: Racism has played a part in the removal of children in Queensland. That's according to the National Commissioner of Aboriginal and Torres Strait Islander Children and Young People, Sue Ann Hunter. Last week's report, released by the Queensland Commission of Inquiry into Child Safety, found there was no evidence that racism is a motivating or causal factor in the decisions to remove Aboriginal and Torres Strait Islander children from their families.
2: And we at the Commission just reject that finding totally. If you listen to the voices of children and young people, you will see consistent themes of racism throughout the child protection system for our Aboriginal and Torres Strait Islander children and families. So we'd just like to point out that we reject that, that it doesn't play a part in the system at all.
0: That was Commissioner Sue Ann Hunter. The report has also recommended that the Queensland Government simplify the adoption process for children. And just a warning, the following story includes the name of an Indigenous person who's died. The late Yolngu songman Gurumul has been inducted into the ARIA Hall of Fame last night. Gurumul took his music to the world, and this is actually his second time being inducted to the ARIA Hall of Fame. The first was as a part of Yothu Yindi. Some of Gurumul's family from Elko Island made it to the celebration last night.
3: We don't want to keep the story on Yolngu people. We have to show that story and to tell that story to the wider world.
0: He was inducted into the Hall of Fame alongside Jenny Morris, Kate Sobrano, Spiderbait, The Living End and Vika and Linda Bull. We'll have more coming up next.
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0: To sport, and round 14 got underway last night with the Crows smashing the Bulldogs 19-7-121 to 9-10-64. The Crows came out of the gate fast and hard, arguably winning the game in the first quarter thanks to three goals from Crows captain Jordan Dawson.
6: Their key forward, you'll see they're in a lot of one-on-one contests as they get risky with their ball movement.
7: Over the top, just enough from Berry to upset Kennedy. Dawson, he's already got a couple. Make it three! Make it three, Jordan Dawson.
0: Now for a look at the capital city weather around the country. A shower or two in Magidge and Brisbane with a top of 23. 21 and a shower or two for Gadigal Country, Sydney, while it's 17 and partly cloudy in Ngunnawal Gambri Country, Canberra. 19 and partly cloudy in Nam, Melbourne, and sunny in Nipaluna, Hobart with a max of 15. A top of 24 in cloudy in Tundanya, Adelaide. A shower or two and 17 degrees in Boorloo, Perth, and sunny in Garamilla, Darwin, with a top of 32. If you have any stories that you'd like to share with us, you can send us an email to news@nirs.org.au. That's news@nirs.org.au.
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9: You love
5: 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Catch all the hard-hitting news and current affairs that focuses on all relevant First Nations issues from a First Nations stance point. Coming to you from the lands of the Yuggera and Turrbal peoples, it's Karen Durante for Let's Talk.
9: Hello and welcome to Let's Talk. My name is Karen Durante. I want to begin by acknowledging our ancestors and elders whose shoulders we stand on. I also want to acknowledge traditional owners of the land where you're listening to this broadcast from and acknowledge Aboriginal and Torres Strait peoples have never ceded their sovereignty. Now, when I grew up, I remember Marcia Hines being named by music aficionados as the Queen of Pop. Well, today, that title goes to Jess Malboy, with 6 top 10 albums, including 2 number ones, 16 top 20s, and the first Indigenous artist to debut at number one on the ARIA charts. It's not hard to know why. Now, on top of that, she's represented Australia in Eurovision and created and performed the Australian team's anthem at the 2024 Paris Olympics. Today, Jess is joining us to yarn about her upcoming show at QPAC's Clancestry. For one night only, Jess will be presenting The Story of Me, a musical journey through my career. Firstly, I began by asking her about becoming a mother in January last year.
10: I feel like I've always been mothering ever since, like, I was born. I'm one of 5 girls, and I'm, like, in that kind of lineup, I'm the second youngest, so 3 older sisters and 1 younger sister. But I feel like as I've gotten older, I've been able to, like, mother all my sisters, you know, like, with the work that I do. And, like, I just feel like as I've gotten older, they've, like, looked up to me. And just, like, know, like, the workload and, you know, the challenges it is being in the music and being able to kind of be in 2 places and, like, being away from home. So, yeah, like, I've mothered, like, all my cousins, and I was, like, you know, younger, looking after all my cousins and making sure that they were safe or all right or got to school or they were fed. And, yeah, so I think it was a very natural transition for me when I decided that I wanted to, I guess, physically become a mother. It felt right. Like there was a bit of anxiousness and, like, obviously the process of how that was going to go, because everyone has a different experience. But I really, my instincts were like, I've known this, like, this has been in my body, and I've had the physical experience, like, with my own family. So, it's very different, but I've just felt very, like, blessed and lucky that it was such a very fluid experience. And, like, when she arrived, like, it was quiet and it was so calm, and there was just such joy, which was probably, like, just coming out of our, like, my body was just, like, this really loud joy, but in quietness. I don't know if that makes sense, but she let out a little cry, and I was like, whoa, like, wow. Like, I kind of exhaled then, and I just felt like, you know, spirit, like, you know, my spirit, all my ancestors, and also just, like, every, like, my values, everything just kind of came rushing and just, like, just kind of almost giving us a big hug. And it just felt like I'd been here before, and now, like, actually physically, she's now, Mia now is, Mia Ray is 17 months now, and I see a lot of me in her, and it freaks me out. Like, I watch her and I see, like, you know, the way she stands or how her leg bends, you know, leans to the right, you know, and how, like, just then when she looks at me, she gives me these eyes like, no, Mum. You know, she doesn't have to say it, but just her body language and her eye contact with me is just like she's been here before. And that's how kind of, like, we're communicating at the moment. But she's just so aware. And I think I'm at a stage of like my motheringness that I feel really lucky. Like I'm in a position where I get to relearn with her, but also kind of guide her in a way that I don't want it to be forced either. Like I don't want to force me to force her to do what I want her to do. But in a way that I'm just trusting her, you know? So that's like all that combined of just reflecting on who I've been, you know, becoming mum to her and being her guide, being, you know, tender and discovering things with her, being with her is been so magic, as well as like being able to outpour in music. Like that's kind of, it is a special place to be in, and I'm really grateful, to be honest, yeah.
9: The mother in me wants to ask you a multitude of other questions, but we know that you...
10: Go on.
9: No. I'd say we want to focus on your visit to Mugajan, Brisbane. Of course, you're bringing your musical, The Story of Me, a musical journey through my career to QPAC as part of Clancestry, and, you know, Mob are excited about you coming. I don't know if it's sold out yet, but I imagine it will be.
10: I think it's pretty close. yeah, look, honestly, you just kind of introing that is I kind of like had me like I just kind of shuffled a little bit further on the edge of my seat because I haven't done a show like this, you know. It's very different from my previous shows that when I say different is because all I've ever known from when I started out was doing big production, light, you know, full band shows. You know, I've always invested in really kind of theatrics in that and the drama in that. And so what I've also known, which I think sometimes people forget, is that I'm just okay with just my own instrument, which is my vocals. Like I could just do that all day, and then, you know, and then pairing it with a, you know, a guitar, or pairing it with another instrument, and I like we can just fluidly go off and start creating and then sharing stories on top of that. So this, the story of me, and that journey of, well, my musical journey is really a dedication to like the shoulders that I have stood on to be where I am today. And I think it's like just paying tribute or homage to those amazing humans who, you know, whether it's my mum and dad, who had no idea what they were doing when they decided that, you know, they were going to help me to the path of music. You know, and through their own personal challenges and looking after the rest of the kids, in the midst of that was like, we believe in this girl. Like she really wants to do this. Like we've gone through all the rest of the girls and she seems like she's a bit solid that she wants to do this. So, you know, let's try and invest in this and maybe bring on support. You know, so there's that whole journey of talking about them and I guess the layers of my parents who just kind of didn't wing it. They had instincts and that's what they went with. They went with their gut, and then they also had like street sense, so they could understand by meeting someone if they had good energy or they had bad energy, so that, you know, they would then go off that, which taught me a lot of how to, I guess, build and, you know, when I would be in the presence of other people, like how I was going to manage that when my parents weren't going to be around, to the point of like the person within the show, I do a dedication to someone who gave me the very foundation of music. So like the real structure, the kind of you know, sing from your diaphragm and let it out, and, you know, then attach your emotion to it. And it was the technical side, the foundation of music, who I dedicate that to, a very special person, and that's at the beginning of the show, which I really wanted to kind of, I guess I wanted to kind of set the tone of how I was going to build the show or express the show, was that this was going to be a tribute and dedication to these beautiful people who saw something in me that I didn't quite understand, or that I didn't believe in it yet. And then, you know, to like, you know, when the show comes around, you know, because I think when people think of me and where my career started was Australian Idol, but my journey didn't begin there. Like, my journey began busking on the streets of Darwin, and then, you know, my mum and her sisters, their antiques, so, you know, the double trouble, you know, would have these big and bright ideas, you know, to put me in talent quests and, you know, cart me around, like drive me around to like places, and, you know, just ask people, like encourage people to believe in me, you know. And it was the way that they did it that I get to explain that and you know, show images of that. But I think all round, this show is really, really present. It's not about the lights. It's not about the kind of, okay, now sing this song. It's totally fluid. It's about, like that banter between myself and the person in the audience. You know, it does get quite personal and emotional. And the fact that I get to do that so openly and in places that are safe to do that, and I guess that's me creating that and writing, you know, that show, to the point where, yeah, that eventually I get to sing, you know. But it's really, it's about almost kind of like, when I think about it, I remember, you know, my mum or, you know, my nana would, to get kind of settled, she would go and make a cup of tea, and that was like the kind of ritual to then being able to sit down and actually have a very open conversation, or perhaps sometimes just sitting in silence. So I wanted to kind of bring that element of, like, you know, that kind of greeting where it almost felt like we were having a conversation in silence. This show has that kind of energy and kind of big power about just, you know, the importance of just showing up.
9: Have you made any changes? Because I think the first show was in Adelaide.
10: Yes, that's right. My first kind of tease of the show was in Adelaide, and I have made changes, not dramatically. I did have to kind of cut it down to, I think that show almost ran for 3 hours, and I was like, oopsies. But you know what? No one moved. No one kind of, you know, no one complained. Like, that, everyone was so totally with me. And I feel like I'd never had that before. Like, I've always done a show that's just like, all right, da-da-da-da-da-da, and now out, you know. Like, there's the intro, there's the middle, and there's the outro. Like, this show does have that kind of arc, but it's not a forced arc. It's like, just so, it's so kind, and like there's so much warmth and considered thinking, you know, and thought provoking, because there were also moments in my life that nobody knew that had gone wrong, or perhaps decided, you know, like, yeah, just things that were challenging and, you know, had gone wrong, but no one ever got to see that or hear about it, is it was just so nice to be able to share within in the show. And it's all from my point of view, but also speaking on those people who had told it differently now get to hear my my take on it.

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2: This week I caught up with Jess Mowboy, who is coming to Brisbane to present the story of me, a musical journey through my career, as part of QPAC's celebration of First Nations culture, a.k.a. Clancestry. You strike me as an intensely private person, so I do appreciate that you opened a lot about the birth of your daughter and the mothering that you did with even your younger sibling. I connected with you because you, like me, second last child, could have been the baby, but, you know, younger sister turned up. And not really her fault, mum and dad's, but then again, mum and dad have been such a guidance to you as you expect your parents to be. But I guess my question to you in relation to this show, like you talk about your instrument being your voice, and I wonder in all that time that you have been performing, whether you've picked up an instrument.
3: Oh, yeah. I started playing piano when I was 11. And that's something that's kind of nobody really knows, that I do play the piano, and that's how I write a lot of my songs. But I think the first instrument that I ever touched was my dad's guitar. So he, in the church, the Indonesian Uniting Church we grew up in, which just spoke Bahasa, we used to see my dad get up to lead the congregation in song with his electric guitar, and then sometimes acoustically, and then we would harmonize with what he was playing. So, and a lot of the hymns that we learned. So guitar was my very first instrument that I put my hands on. And then it was a microphone, which was like blew my mind. And then it was a cassette player, which I learned how to record my voice on, and I would tell stories on my oppa's old cassette player, which I then had, you know, tons. I would tell my parents to buy me some like tapes, or like find me old tapes that I could re-record over. And then it was the piano. So that was kind of like the transition of gathering, I guess, knowledge of putting music together with those items was one hell of a like fun ride to be on, and journey to kind of be touching these things and going, well, how do I use this, and then kind of then being wowed when I would hear my voice back, like, oh wow, like that's what I sound like. Oh, okay, that's me. So identifying with who me, just Jess or Jessica is. So that was, I guess, the journey of experimenting. And I guess, that kind of then led to the thought and the idea of then bringing people into the picture outside of my family, and then trusting them with that idea of, well, yeah, what could we do? What's the possibility? And my family, then second came my choir teacher, and then it just kind of went on. Like, there's so
2: snowballed
3: many people
2: from there. I just wonder if you still have those cassettes around, and just for the benefit of the young ones who might be listening to this interview, cassette is something that preceded mobile telephones, which most of our young people are recording themselves now on.
3: Yeah, you know, there was this kind of little rectangle thing that has tape, you know, like thin tape, you know, rolled up in it. And, yeah, it's like it's one of the greatest things I think I'd ever kind of explored and experienced because, you know, the idea of like recording and then re-recording it, you know, and, you know, pressing the red button and you know, and the black play button together to record was like the ritual every day after school, running home going, you know, I'm gonna, you know, I found this lyric and then I would put it down. And it was purely based around, I guess, learning the strength of my voice was what I had learnt recording myself on tape, you know, a small tape recorder. And yeah, I guess that was really wondrous to me. Like it was the possibility of hearing my voice really small and then hearing it really big and then hearing it kind of in a medium kind of volume. but I just found that was really the spark of joy when it came to creating sound was my own voice. Yeah.
2: Wow. Do you still have the cassettes?
3: I do. Sorry, you asked that question before. I do have the cassettes. They're all in Darwin, in my room. My room's still there. A lot of the stuff that like memorabilia things, I'm a keep. Like I keep those things. They're, I'm really fond of those memories because I think they're the things that kind of kept me strong and like solid and kind of made me just dream big. When I listened back to some of those tapes, actually last Christmas I pulled out my memorabilia box from like primary school into high school, and I found four of my tapes. One was like Hot 100, like because I used to like record all. I would literally take my recorder and then record from my sister. Well, I would sneak into my sister's room and I would play the Hot 100 when she would go out with her friends, and I would sit there and record it, and I would record the whole thing, A side, B side. And, yeah, it was like one of the greatest things, but I often found myself just so itchy that I wanted to, like, record my voice on it. And, yeah, so there's like parts of tapes where it's like Hot 100, the countdown of the Hot 100. To then I'd be singing like, you know, Shania Twain's Any Man of Mine or Mariah Carey Hero. Like it just cuts in and out between, you know, the recording of the countdown of music to me just, you know, singing my favorite songs.
2: Sorry, I'm going to be a voice nerd now, not in as the voice, but more about, you mentioned Mariah Carey there and, you know,
3: yeah,
2: her voice range is amazing. What's your range?
3: Oh, my range? Look, honestly, like I couldn't hit like I felt like as I've gotten older, my voice has gotten stronger and more as in tone and depth. And I've kind of moved away from being like using my wispy voice or using my kind of falsetto. I really tapped into being quite more strong and I guess solid with the note that I'm hitting. And yeah, that's kind of been fun to kind of experiment on because a lot of the time, you know, my doubt kind of creeps in and like I'll hear a note that's like really high. It's like, you know, C7 major, like, and I'd fully like, you know, it'd be like on the, I don't know, fifth or sixth octave, and I would just kind of crumble sometimes. I'd be like, oh no, I can't hit that. Like, and then all of a sudden we'll play the song and like I'd hit it and I'd be like, oh, I had that in me the whole time. Like, what, you know, like I do overthink. I'm an overthinker sometimes when it comes to a very, I don't know, I guess when I walk into a place where I'm not familiar, my voice kind of tightens up, and then the doubt kind of, you know, that's the permission for the doubt to flow in, and then all goes kind of wrong, and then I'm anxious, my vocals are tight. But a lot of the time, when it is like a comfortable place, and I know it, I know it well enough to kind of be myself and be free, then then I'm kind of more prone to singing everything and anything, and being as experimental as I can be. But yeah, I think it really depends on the. I always kind of take it back to where I'm at emotionally. That really drives how high or how happy or how sad I'm going to sing. Really comes from, I guess, where I'm at that day or that week, or just in life, I guess, you know, when you kind of absorb the world, and it really all depends on, yeah, what that is a lot of the time. Sometimes I walk into a studio and like I'll have like a whole song written, but I don't quite know, like I know the story, but I don't quite know where melodically, like where the tone and where the melodies are. But it all depends on like when I'm kind of in that zone that I kind of know where it is. A lot of the time I don't have lyrics. I just have melody and I kind of know what I want it to sound like. And then I write it from there. But, it's all kind of fun when you're just kind of in the moment.
2: Yeah, I don't know how much time we have left. I'm conscious that my time is saying that 30 minutes is nearly up. But I did have a couple of other questions for you, if you're happy for me to throw them to you. Of course, after Australian Idol, you signed on with Sony Music, released your first album, which incidentally, turns 20 this year, so I've got a question about that. But then you went on to Warner Music with them for 4 years. And, of course, last year, close to, a year ago now, you started up your own indie label, Jamali.
3: Yes. Oh, my goodness. Like, starting from, like, the 20 years of being with the label Sony Music Australia was such a roller coaster. I mean, I got to live out my teenage years to like my adulthood life was like just a roller coaster. It felt like, when I come to think about it, I just think of, it was a rainbow, really. It really was. And rainbow in the sense of like I see kind of emotions and moments of my life in color. And I mean, the challenge

business. And it was just amazing to see like how powerful that was. And also just trying to remain, you know, looking forward and always experimenting. Like for me, making music, my goal was to always, you know, work with different people and provide space for others. So that was my goal. And I had such a wonderful time. I think when I got to like my 30s, I realized that I kind of wanted something different. I wanted to kind of go outside the box of like what I'd known and what I'd learned from being with a label for that long. And my very first label that I had always known, I think it was about taking that business and taking that knowledge and that skill set and being able to see what else I could do and understand my strengths a little bit more outside of what I'd known to be, you know, like a very amazing cycle. So, yeah, being with Warner for the 4 years, I'd never experimented that much with just different people that I didn't expect to be working with. Andrew Klippel was like a major person for the first time I'd ever worked with, but I'd seen his work, and just as a producer, as a musician, as an entrepreneur, like I just thought, wow, like you're amazing. We had created some fantastic music. Didn't quite, I guess, form the album that the label wanted at the time. But I eventually, I guess, kind of kept going out of that square or circle, whatever, and just, you know, kept evolving. And then eventually Yours Forever came to life and I went on tour with it in 2024. But I also knew that I had more skills to kind of tap into, which was I'd always dreamed of after, you know, being with my first label for 20 years and then for 4 years with Warner. I knew I had the ability and the strength and the power to be able to create another space where I would like my music to sit. And I knew I could do that with the team that I had built, you know, for so many years along the way, and people just with other skill sets that I didn't have or that I couldn't kind of produce. And so, yeah, for me, it was just about having these amazing people, bringing them together, you know, creating and bringing to life J Malley, which is another side of me that has always wanted to be out and just be transparent, more transparent than ever. Also just another amazing space for anyone to be involved with or to work with. So J Malley was born from for so many years of learning other people's ways to then creating my own you know, that everyone could be involved with and have a relationship with and make music with. I think most importantly, it was just a space where it could be whatever with no agenda. It's just with no politics. It's just purely about music. And so I feel like that was my goal and my mission to bring into the world with J Malley, was just a space where anyone could, you know, jump on and just write anything with no kind of write this, write that. No, it's just let's just write. Let's just be music people. Let's be creative people. And yeah, and it all be kind of really fair. And so, yeah, I think where I'm at now with, you know, with businesses, is that, yeah, like I've always wanted to be fully and heavily involved, you know. I think, you know, I walked into a space which was owned by other people and, you know, being kind of ordered what to do a lot of the time. And sometimes it wasn't necessarily what I wanted to do or why I was doing it for, but I felt like I was always doing something for others in the music industry. And so, you know, I always kept showing up and, you know, kept on, you know, learning the tools and

0: educating myself along the way to be exactly where I've always meant to be, is still being a leader of music and, you know, creating music and creating the space, and a role model in that, but also, just to work with everyone and still have the passion. Like, I'm still super, super passionate about just creating music and just working with everyone who wants to work with me. I feel like really, really fulfilled in where I am at the moment, and, you know, creating this amazing, theatre show, the story of me and like my musical journey, but also being mum, and then also just being the creative person, who genuinely enjoys it, who just loves getting up and spontaneously sings, or writes, but also sharing also the challenges in between, and, you know, sometimes how to get there, because everyone has their different experiences of how they've gotten somewhere or where they're going to, and I just want to be that person.
1: That was Jess Mowboy. I checked with QPAC, by the way, to see if tickets are still available to Jess's show, and they are, but not many left, so best get onto that if you are wanting to go. We'll wrap up today and this week with our Artist of the Week, where we've been spotlighting Dean Brady. And today I thought you'd like to hear him with his father, Jungaji. Here they are with this live version of Kalkur, recorded by AAA. I'm Karen Durante. Thanks for listening.
2: The song is called Kalkur. It means the road. And it's been such a rocky road for all of us this year. Because of this.

0: Thank you.
1: This morning, it's Game On for our elders. As AAA heads to the Indigenous Seniors Games IUIH Shield at the Logan Metro Sports and Events Centre, 357 Browns Plains Road, Crestmead. So come along, cheer loud, and celebrate our mob for staying active.